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0: already lost the series. You've been looking for Mitchell Robinson to stop Victor. You've already lost the series.
1: Too much to ask. I mean, I thought Hartenstein did a pretty good job against him considering the circumstances there. Thanks for the call, yeah. Jamal in Ohio. Appreciate you. 310-840-4910. I thought Hartenstein did a decent job. But Dylan Harper, guys, that was like not quite the Wemby shocker for me, but seeing him grow in the last month, Dylan Harper, first against the Portland series, Wemby wasn't playing. Dylan Harper took over a game in Portland. Guys, he's a teenager. He turned 20 in March. Way ahead of schedule. That guy's a future for me. I think he's one of the top two guards in the league in 4 or 5 years. And yeah, he gets to play alongside Wemby. And yeah, the Spurs are going to be mega dangerous. I can't wait to see what OKC does this offseason because they have to. And Sam Presti's smart and they got massive capital. And OKC is going to figure out what they need to do. And I think they're going to do it. They're not running that back. Even with J-Dub being healthy, and that's a huge thing. Oklahoma City lost this Game 7. They didn't have their second, third, whatever, best player for most of that series, and that's a bite. But, hey, Victor doesn't care. He's coming, and you better be healthy if you want a chance, and if you're not, you ain't got no chance. 310-840-4910. I promise we're going to get to 2 for 2 with Stu at some point tonight. I think this series, one of the little cool things I'm looking forward to, we're going to see, it's going to be like a time machine, man. The first couple games, all those ex-Spurs are going to be in attendance. Pop. Duncan, Ginobili, Parker, Bowen. Like, they're all going to be back. The Admiral. And then we're already seeing it in Madison Square Garden. Ewing, Starks, those guys, all back. So maybe not Oak, but it's going to be a lot of nostalgia in that regard, too. And it's interesting. I don't know how they're going to defend Brunson. It feels to me, though, and I think the Spurs will win, but I don't want to, like, use a regular season footnote to think how good the Knicks are or aren't right now. This Knicks team's a different team than it was 3 months ago. Way more together. This is the best version of the Knicks. They're playing their best ball. And maybe we'll know early. Maybe it'll be halftime of game one and the Spurs are up 16 points and we're all looking at each other saying, holy shnikes, this could be interesting. And the fact that this could be a bloodbath. Or, dude, the Knicks just keep on nicking. The big four, like he says, sure. I mean, no one's stopped Jalen Brunson yet. Karl Anthony Towns, whoever called and said that, I think it was Jamal, he's huge. Cat is mega this series. They need, what, 20 and 10-ish from him? Need that second score. Maybe the Knicks can hang. 310-840-4910, John Mallory. Johnny Ballgame all night on Westwood One Sports Tonight. Download the Westwood One Sports app.
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10: On the conflict with Iran. I'm Ted Lindner, Fox News. Iran's president is reportedly asked to resign. Reports say that Masoud Pezeshkian told the Supreme Leader's office he's been shut out from major decision-making. Meantime, President Trump is pushing for changes to the proposed deal with Iran to reopen the strait, extend the ceasefire, and resume nuclear talks.
11: The New York Times and Axios report that President Trump sent tougher terms to Iran for a peace deal in an effort to exert pressure and to speed up the process, but it's unclear what changes were made to the potential agreement. This as the Strait of Hormuz remains closed to ship traffic and the U.S. continues its blockade.
10: Fox Business's Max Gordon in Tel Aviv. The city of Newark stepping up measures to deal with violent protests at an ICE detention center. Fox's Steve Harrigan.
12: We've seen a week really of steady violence at night, usually after dark. We see preparations once again in effect for a possible fight between police and protesters, so it still looks cloudy. As far as the security here goes, in front of this detention center, it is being controlled now by Newark police, not ICE agents. That's something the governor made clear just a short time ago. And we did see violence overnight. Once again, protesters refusing to disperse. They were hit with tear gas and stun grenades. They were lobbing things at some of the police officers as well. So there was some heavy violence overnight. Several people arrested.
10: Governor Mikey Sherrill claims that out-of-state groups are inflaming tensions. And the search for a gunman who shot two Carroll County sheriff's deputies on Saturday morning is now over. The sheriff's office announcing on Sunday night that Michael Puckett was apprehended in Surry County, North Carolina. Puckett wanted for the shooting incident that left Deputy Sheriff Logan Utt dead. The other sheriff's deputy received a medical evaluation and was reportedly in stable condition. America's listening to Fox News.
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13: Here's your AccuWeather forecast. Overnight will be partly cloudy with a low of 49. Monday is looking nice with partial sunshine and a high of 74. Monday night will bring a crystal clear sky with a low of 50. Expect Tuesday to be partly sunny and pleasant with a high of 75. Tuesday night will be mainly clear with a low of 51. Wednesday is shaping up to be mostly sunny and delightful with a high of 77. With the AccuWeather forecast, I'm meteorologist Jason Caterina for News Talk 1480 WHBC. BC.
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1: I've ever been to in my life. 2018 Pearl Jam at T-Mobile Park. It's where the Seattle Mariners play. Oh, it was the only time I've actually heard a lot of good things coming out of that stadium. Womp womp. Great stuff on Westwood One Sports Night. I'm Johnny Ballgame.

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13: Hey, gang. Thank you very much for allowing us to come by. The sound of the Wing and a Prayer Company and Babyface. And that nubs us up close to 9 o'clock. Rick Zangler will be reporting the news then. It'll be time for Don Edwards then to check out the weather one more time. And the Skipper at 9:10. This year's Special K in the Morning, Bob Prilling. And happily so on kind of a gloomy-ish day. Put a little sunshine in your own life by starting out with a smile here in the morning. And I hope we can do it again together sometime soon.
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0: sports. Like, LeBron wanted to do so many other things. Maybe he'll get into that, Wemby, but right now, no. He's just a dude who likes hoops, who's balling with his friends, because that team is together, man. Man, I hope the Knicks, and you want to talk about a team together? The Knicks are together, too. And is Jalen and the fellas going to have enough to be David? Because, yeah, that's my comp. Well, who's Wemby remind you of? Goliath? And that's a story 3,000 years old. David versus Goliath. What is it? Israel versus Palestine, I think, whatever it was. 3,000 years ago, we still talk about that story. Because David had no chance. We still tell that story. And he's 22. I don't get it either. I can't believe I'm saying this. I've been doing sports radio for 15 years. I've never had a dude like Wemby. I've never seen this. Shohei is close. But it's just different in baseball. Basketball, you can give it to the same guy every single possession. And you see them on offense and defense. They work the whole floor. It's just kind of different. But for baseball, yeah, hell yeah. Shohei? He's one of the best pitchers, and he is the best hitter. Cool, yeah. I can see Wemby, though, being the first billion-dollar athlete. Like, if the Spurs say, okay, we're going to do a deal, it's going to be 15 years, $1 billion. I mean, hell, SEC quarterbacks are going to start making $10 million a year, every one of them. Some of them already are. 310-840-4910. I'm Johnny Ballgame. Westwood One Sports Night going all into the morning. Give us a quick one. 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
1: The NBA Finals are set. It's a 1999 rematch. Knicks, Spurs. Will New York win its first title in 53 years? Or will San Antonio continue its championship legacy? Now with Wemby leading the way. Game One tips Wednesday night. Westwood One Sports.
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0: known as the man in the middle, number 70. He was one of the greatest middle linebackers the game has ever known. Sam Huff became Sunday's idol. In 1982, he received the ultimate honor, induction into Pro Football's Hall of Fame, where he will stand forever as the man in the middle. They're all here, the stories, the dreams, the inspirations, here for you to see and enjoy at the Pro Football Hall of Fame in Canton, Ohio. 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

0: All those ex-Spurs are going to be in attendance. Pop, Duncan, Ginobili, Parker, Bowen. Like, they're all going to be back. The Admiral. And then we're already seeing it in Madison Square Garden. Ewing, Starks, those guys, all back. So maybe not Oak, but it's going to be a lot of nostalgia in that regard, too. And it's interesting. I don't know how they're going to defend Brunson. It feels to me, though, I think the Spurs will win, but I don't want to, like, use a regular season footnote to think how good the Knicks are or aren't right now. This Knicks team's a different team than it was 3 months ago. Way more together. This is the best version of the Knicks. They're playing their best ball. And maybe we'll know early. Maybe it'll be halftime of game one and the Spurs are up 16 points and we're all looking at each other saying, holy shnikes, this could be interesting. And the fact that this could be a bloodbath. Or, dude, the Knicks just keep on nicking. The big four, like he says, sure. I mean, no one stopped Jalen Brunson yet. Karl Anthony Towns, whoever called and said that, I think it was Jamal, he's huge. Cat is mega this series. They need, 20 and 10-ish from him? Need that second score. Maybe the Knicks can hang. 310-840-4910, John Mallory, Johnny Ballgame all night on Westwood One Sports Tonight. Download the Westwood One Sports app.
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17: strikes. I'm Ted Lindner, Fox News. The U.S. military announcing self-defense strikes in Iran over the weekend. The attacks on Iranian radar and command and control sites over Saturday and Sunday in Garuk, Iran, and Keshem Island. U.S. fighter aircraft reportedly eliminating Iranian air defenses, a ground control station, and two one-way attack drones. CENTCOM reporting the strikes were made in response to aggressive Iranian actions, including an attack on an American drone, an MQ-1 drone, over international waters. No American service members were harmed. Meantime, the Iranian president is reportedly asked to resign. Reports say that Pezeshkian told the Supreme Leader's office he's been shut out from major decision-making. Meantime, President Trump is pushing for changes to the proposed deal with Iran to reopen the Strait of Hormuz, extend the ceasefire, and resume nuclear talks. Fox Business's Max Gordon.
18: The New York Times and Axios report that President Trump sent tougher terms to Iran for a peace deal in an effort to exert pressure and to speed up the process, but it's unclear what changes were made to the potential agreement. This as the Strait of Hormuz remains closed to ship traffic and the U.S. continues its blockade.
17: Meantime, in the state of New Jersey, the city of Newark stepping on measures to deal with violent protests at an ICE detention center. Fox's Steve Harrigan.
19: We've seen a week, really, of steady violence at night, usually after dark. We see preparations once again in effect for a possible fight between police and protesters, so it still looks cloudy. As far as the security here goes, in front of this detention center, it is being controlled now by Newark police, not ICE agents. That's something the governor made clear just a short time ago. And we did see violence overnight. Once again, protesters refusing to disperse. They were hit with tear gas and stun grenades.
17: Fox's Steve Harrigan. Governor Sherrill claims out-of-state groups are inflaming tensions. 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
20: Here's your AccuWeather forecast. Overnight will be partly cloudy with a low of 49. Monday is looking nice with partial sunshine and a high of 74. Monday night will bring a crystal clear sky with a low of 50. Expect Tuesday to be partly sunny and pleasant with a high of 75. Tuesday night will be mainly clear with a low of 51. Wednesday is shaping up to be mostly sunny and delightful with a high of 77. With the AccuWeather forecast, I'm meteorologist Jason Caterina for News Talk 1480 WHBC.
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0: Best concert I've ever been to in my life. 2018 Pearl Jam at T-Mobile Park. It's where the Seattle Mariners play. Oh, it was the only time I've actually heard a lot of good things coming out of that stadium. Womp womp. Great stuff on Westwood One Sports Night. I'm Johnny Ballgame, and remember this. Late Sundays, early Monday morning, if you're up for whatever the reason, come here. Westwood One Sports Night. 310-840-4910. Wemby, his comp is Goliath. His ceiling, I'm not even talking on the floor. Ceiling, I think that's, you know, several championships to be the centerpiece of a dynasty and be the type of player that the league has not seen. I think he can check those boxes. But for me, what we're going to talk about his ceiling globally. Can Wemby elevate the entire league to a much better place than it is right now? Like, say, Michael did, like Magic and Bird did. They took that league and elevated it. I don't know if you would say LeBron did, maybe Kobe a little, but the league was, you know, pretty well still established. I know when Jordan left, took a dip. Shaq and Kobe came back, and it was still the NBA. Sure, it was great. LeBron era, Kobe era. But I don't know, can Wemby be the vehicle that takes it to even more of a global scenario? Like Michael did. Michael got the game global with the Dream Team, 92. Everybody started to pay attention to basketball, and other countries played it and participated in record numbers, and now look at the sport. The best player is from France. Cool. Open that talent pool. You know, 50 years ago in the NBA, the only players they found were Americans. Now, look at the NBA. They find you wherever you are. Let's have some fun. Do it for the first time. 2 for 2 with Stu.
1: What will the sports world be talking about in the morning? It's 2 for 2 with Stu.
2: All right, ball games. So we had Rams quarterback Matthew Stafford speaking on his future.

0: almost as much as the NFL. I don't, but I love it. Deeply love college football. And I look around at the sport and it just sucks in so many ways for me now. And you might argue, what are you talking about? It's never been better. You can be Indiana and you can win championships. We're seeing it. You can be Indiana and you can now compete with Ohio State. All you need, cha-ching, you need money. That's it. But if you don't have that, if you don't have that well, that river, that resource, you're out of it in college football. Now, you are flat out priced out. And whether it's 16 teams, 12 teams, or like everybody but the SEC wants 24 teams. I used to say this, college football had the best regular season of any sport I follow. Yes, one loss can get in the way of you winning a natty. And I don't care if that loss is in September or November. Every game matters in that league. You don't get a pass because you lost early on and you found, no. In college football, it all counts. Your resume is your resume. And I used to always say, you know, the college football had the best regular season because of that. Every week was a monster week. But it had the worst postseason. Best regular season, worst postseason, whether it be the bowl games or a four-team tournament where you're just like, okay, it's not great. Now I'm looking at it saying, okay, well, how sweet would a 24-team megaplex college football tournament be? And what would that do to the regular season? I'm asking you, 310-840-4910. What would you suggest some type of normalcy coming back in the world of college football? The way we're going now, guys, in 5 years, a starting quarterback in the SEC is going to make $13 million a year on average. Guys, it's not going to stop. It's getting more and more and more, and it's not going to stop. Maybe you don't care. Maybe it doesn't matter. Maybe it will actually make the sport better. I'm open to hear all of it. College football's really frustrating me now. Now the SEC's like, man, we might just start our own thing. 310-840-4910. How we feeling? I'm Johnny Ballgame. It's Westwood One Sports Night. Download that Westwood One Sports app.
1: Than 6 months after knee surgery, Patrick Mahomes is already back throwing at OTAs. But will the three-time Super Bowl MVP be fully ready for the Chiefs opener against Denver? Westwood One Sports.
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0: thought they could beat. Let's get to Columbus, Ohio again. Love our audience in Columbus. Kurt, you're next up on Westwood One. Kurt, what you got, man? Bring it quick.
1: That was a weird run because you brought up that team up north, but we'll just leave that there. First off, love Torts, always have because of his time here in Columbus. But I really wanted to get to the quarterback debate. I've always thought that for whatever reason, Dan Marino and Phillip Rivers almost have one of those like parallel type of careers to where they get that to that point where they're so, so close, but so far away. And it's like, yes, well, they're franchise quarterbacks, but they are just, for whatever reason, they never get to the pinnacle. And I felt like it's been that way for multiple quarterbacks over the years.
0: And that's a good point. Thank you. That's a good point, Kurt. Where is the Marino comparison? For me, Dan Marino kept me up in the middle of the night. Phillip Rivers didn't. We'll turn around, see you in a second. Westwood One.
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10: Self-defense strikes. I'm Ted Lindner, Fox News. The U.S. military announcing self-defense strikes in Iran over the weekend. The attacks on Iranian radar and command and control sites over Saturday and Sunday. U.S. fighter aircraft reportedly eliminated Iranian air defenses, a ground control station, and two one-way attack drones. CENTCOM reporting the strikes were made in response to aggressive Iranian actions, including an attack on an American drone, an MQ-1 drone, over international waters. No American service members were harmed. Meantime, Iran's president has reportedly asked to resign. Reports say that Masoud Pezeshkian told the Supreme Leader's office He's been shut out from major decision-making. Meantime, President Trump pushing for changes to the proposed deal with Iran to reopen the strait, extend the ceasefire, and resume nuclear talks.
11: The New York

0: Times and Axios report that President Trump sent tougher terms to Iran for a peace deal in an effort to exert pressure and to speed up the process, but it's unclear what changes were made to the potential agreement. This as the Strait of Hormuz remains closed to ship traffic and the U.S. continues its blockade.
1: Fox Business's Max Gordon in Tel Aviv. At least 20 anti-ICE protesters reportedly arrested outside the Delaney Hall ICE detention facility in Newark, New Jersey, Sunday night.
2: The curfew is intended to lock down the entire area around Delaney Hall, a half mile in each direction. Now, there have been demonstrations outside Delaney Hall for quite some time, but officials are saying that when ICE increased presence in the area, the Delaney Hall, it is a federal detention facility. It is operated privately, but it's been a point of contention for some time. Now, again, according to officials, the governor of New Jersey and other officials, they say that when ICE increased its presence, they say earlier this week, that's when we started to see these clashes.
1: Fox 5 New York, Stephanie Bertini. 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
4: Here's your AccuWeather forecast. Today will be pleasant with some sunshine peeking through, reaching a high of 74. Tonight, expect a clear sky with a low of 50. Tomorrow looks to be partly sunny and pleasant with a high of 75. Tomorrow night will be mainly clear with a low of 51. As we move into Wednesday, anticipate mostly sunny skies and delightful weather with a high of 77. Wednesday night will remain mainly clear with a low of 54. With the AccuWeather forecast, I'm meteorologist Jason Catarina for News Talk 1480 WHBC.
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15: All right, folks, let's get started. Parents, thanks for coming. As many of you know, I'm Coach Mather. Tonight I want to talk about the season, of which I only have one expectation, that everybody gets stronger. When I say get stronger, I'm not referring solely to physical strength. Sure, we'll be in the weight room, we'll be running stairs, but we're also going to focus on developing mental toughness and grit, because those are the characteristics that allow us to achieve greatness both on and off the court. So how do we develop those things? By getting comfortable with a challenge, by cultivating the confidence necessary to overcome adversity in all forms. That's why I coach. That's my purpose. Every member of this team can

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0: This is Kenton's Morning News with Pam Cook. Jim Heifels with news. Kenton's severe weather station. This is Kenton's Morning News.
1: This is WHBC News here at 5:30 drive time. Traffic for you this morning. All looking good. Freeways look to be in good shape early on here. The closure in Tuscarawas Township, Pigeon Run, closed north of Sarbaugh for the week for a culvert replacement. AccuWeather's Jason Caterina says partly sunny, continued pleasant. The high 74, and that was yesterday's high at the airport. Tonight, mainly clear, low 50. Tomorrow, more sunshine, high 75. Sunny skies Wednesday and 77. First threat of rain coming along Friday night, according to AccuWeather. We're currently at 51 in downtown Canton at your severe weather station. Good morning. Jim Michaels with WHBC News. The State Fire Marshal's Office continues investigating a fatal house fire in Plain Township from Friday afternoon. The six-year-old girl, identified by the repository as Ellie Workman, died shortly after being pulled from the Kathy Drive Northeast home by Plain Township firefighters. Her four-year-old sister, Vivianne Butterball, was also pulled out of the house. She was critical but stable. Reports indicate the girl's 27-year-old father, Cody Butterball, and neighbors had tried desperately to get into the house. Firefighters had to knock the flames down before using thermal imaging equipment to locate the two. Dad also suffered burns. Girl's mother and a brother reportedly not injured. Fire damage heavy into the roof of that house located a few blocks from the Route 62 business district on Kathy Drive. A hit-skip accident in Bethlehem Township more than a week ago is turned into a fatality investigation now. The Canton Post of the State Patrol says 79-year-old Gregory Kutcher from the township died from his injuries last Thursday. Kutcher was seriously hurt on Hudson Drive Southwest near Beth Avenue about 10:30 on May 23rd when a car struck a downed tree that he and two others were checking out. The tree, in turn, struck the three. The car drove off, a woman with serious injuries, another man with minor injuries. Troopers have little to go on other than a gray, silver, or white small four-door sedan. Call 330-433-6200 at the patrol barracks with any helpful information. And a motorcyclist was killed around dusk Saturday evening on Kent Avenue Northwest at the northern end of Lake Township. The Stark County Sheriff's Office says the bike operator lost control on a curve and was thrown from the bike, later pronounced dead at the hospital. The U.S. taking military action against Iran, said to be defensive in nature, over the weekend.
2: CENTCOM reporting the strikes were made in response to aggressive Iranian actions, including an attack on an American drone, an MQ-1 drone, over international waters. No American service members were harmed. Meantime, President Trump is pushing for changes to the proposed deal with Iran to reopen the Strait of Hormuz, extend the ceasefire, and resume nuclear talks.
1: That's Fox News Radio's Ted Lindner. The mother of a 13-year-old Canton honor student struck in the arm by a stray bullet last month has this message for the city of Canton: calm it down. Tiara and Christian Webb spoke to our Pam Cook on Canton's Morning News Friday morning. She says innocent people are getting hurt over foolishness involving guns.
3: I think it's just crazy that we gotta worry about, like, guns used for, like, the wrong thing. They shouldn't be used for violence. They should be used for protection. I stand heavily on that.
1: Christian there struck in the left arm back on May 21st as he walked out on his 4th Street Northeast front porch with Mother Tiara, who was taking him to his viola lesson. Canton police say the bullet came from three blocks away at Rice Avenue Northeast and 4th Street. Canton police continue investigating. Christian, a student at St. Michael's School, before the injury, he also played basketball. AccuWeather says partly sunny skies and 74. It is 51 degrees. Major freeway ramp closure kicks in today in Canton. It's one of those long, winding ramps at the Interstate 77 Route 30 interchange.
4: that ramp from I-77 south to US 30 east. We have to replace that expansion joint that we repaired a few months back, and so we'll replace that. That'll be a 21-day closure.
5: ODOT's Justin Chesnick, that expansion joint at the front end of a bridge along the ramp popped up several weeks ago and was temporarily fixed. The ramp passes over another ramp, I-77, and the west branch of Nimishillen Creek. There were more anti-ICE protests in New Jersey last night.
6: Police arresting more anti-ICE protesters outside Delaney Hall in Newark, New Jersey. The arrests come as a new mandatory curfew takes effect around that facility. The ICE detention center has been the focus of often tense and at times violent protests for about a week. Demonstrators allege immigrants have been tortured and denied adequate food at the facility. The Department of Homeland Security denies those claims.
5: Fox's Mary Ann Rafferty, at least 20 anti-ICE protesters arrested last night, according to the New York Post. And Ohio's Department of Development has another $27 million in grants it's issuing to dozens of organizations to expand access to safe and affordable housing. Canton for All People is receiving $500,000 in Welcome Home Ohio funding to rehabilitate or construct 9 homes in the city, while Habitat for Humanity of East Central Ohio gets $900,000 for 9 homes in its 5-county area, including Stark and Carroll. WHBC News Time, 5:36, 51 degrees in downtown Canton.

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1: Here's your AccuWeather forecast. Today will be pleasant with some sunshine peeking through the clouds, reaching a high of 74. Tonight, expect a clear sky with a low of 50. Tomorrow is set to be partly sunny and enjoyable with a high of 75, while tomorrow night will be mainly clear with a low of 51. Looking ahead to Wednesday, anticipate mostly sunny skies and delightful weather with a high of 77. Wednesday night will remain mainly clear with a low of 54. With the AccuWeather forecast, I'm meteorologist Jason Caterina for News Talk 1480 WHBC.
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2: Continuing to look for the cause of a house fire last week that killed a six-year-old Ellie Workman trapped in her Plain Township home by flames and smoke. Her four-year-old sister Vivianne Butterbaugh is critical but stable. Firefighters had to knock down the intense flames before they could go inside the Kathy Drive Northeast home and pull the girls out. Your next news at 6, and when it breaks, Jim Michaels on Canton's Morning News with Pam Cook.
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11: Well, happy June, everyone. Here we are, starting a new month, believe it or not. First day of June, and 20 minutes now before 6. Pam Cook with you this morning. There's this guy sitting over across from me. I think it's producer Nick. I think it is.
12: I think I'm Nick. It's too early to tell.
11: Find out. You can let me know, okay? All right, we're ready to go, ready and raring to go on this Monday morning. Believe it or not, here we are, entering the month of June, as I said, and we've got a lot of things to get to this morning, which we will do. But, of course, we want to first start things off with sports. Here's Kenny Rota.
13: Good Monday morning, everybody. This sports report is brought to you by Ortho United. For the second game in a row, the Guardians gave up 9 runs and lost to the Red Sox. Sunday's final, 9-4 Boston at Progressive Field. Cleveland's bullpen blew a 4-3 lead by giving up 6 runs in the 7th inning. The first-place Guards are now 34-27 on the year, lead the second-place White Sox by only 1 game, and have an off day today before opening up a series in New York tomorrow against the Yankees. The NBA Finals are set. It'll be the Spurs and Knicks playing for the Larry O'Brien Trophy after San Antonio knocked off the defending champion OKC Thunder in Game 7 over the weekend. Currently, the Spurs are listed as 5-point favorites over the Knicks in Game 1, which takes place Wednesday night in San Antonio. And congratulations to the Lady Leopards softball team, as Louisville has made it to the state Final Four in girls softball in Division 3. They will play Mansfield-Madison at 10 a.m. on Friday in the semifinals. Should the Lady Leps win, they would play for the D3 state title game Saturday night at 8 p.m. For News Talk 1480 WHBC Sports and Canton's Morning News, I'm Kenny Rhoda.
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11: All right. Right now, things are moving along just fine and looking pretty decent as you head out. So if you are traveling this morning, then certainly things are looking pretty good for you right now. Just give us a call on the traffic tip line, 330-450-1480.
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11: Well, according to AccuWeather, we are going to see some very nice conditions today with some sunshine and a high of 74. Tonight, clear skies, low 50, partly sunny and pleasant tomorrow with a high around 75. Right now, 51 degrees on your severe weather station, 1480 WHBC.
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11: All right, right now things seem to be moving along just fine. We're not seeing any delays out there on 77, 62, 30, or 21. We know that Jim has been talking about that closing that's going to take place 77 south to 30 west, I do believe. So if you're headed in that direction, just be careful because you may see some delays. And again, we will let you know if there's anything happening. And you let us know if you see any trouble spots. 330-450-1480.
25: Canton's Severe Weather Station. 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
11: 77 south to 30 east, by the way. As far as the forecast goes, we'll see some sunshine today, a high of 74. Tonight, clear skies, a low of 50. Tomorrow, partly sunny and pleasant, a high of 75. And then on Wednesday, should be mostly sunny and a high of 77. Thursday, we're going to get up to 82. Right now, 51 degrees on your severe weather station, 1480 WHBC. I'll tell you, finally, it seems like we're going to get into the warmer temperatures, more summer-like feel, and not go back on that roller coaster ride. Although, it is pretty darn chilly out there right now. 51 degrees. Feels even a little more chilly than that, really. But, again, we are going to be keeping the warmer weather, so I am very happy about that. All right, so let us get to some of the stories making news this morning. A manhunt for a man who allegedly shot two Carroll County, Virginia sheriff's deputies, one fatally, ended yesterday. Finally, they found this guy, Michael Puckett, 55 years old, apprehended in Surry County, North Carolina. Now, the rest came after a $60,000 combined reward had been posted by the FBI and the

0: in custody, and a lot of folks feel a lot safer now that that has happened, for sure. One of the things that a lot of folks were talking about was this meteor that exploded over northeastern Massachusetts and southeastern New Hampshire on Saturday. It was a double sonic boom. It shook buildings, it rattled windows, and residents across a wide path of New England were shaken. Now, they say it could actually be heard from New England to Delaware. It was pretty amazing. They say it was approximately, the meteor was approximately 3 feet wide and broke apart over open water. No damage on land was reported. Now, of course, this blast was the most powerful in a string of notable fireball events in the U.S. so far. It's happened right here in Northeast Ohio. Scientists say an unusual uptick in large fireball activity and sonic boom events during the first month of 2026. They agree that it's happening, but they do not offer any explanation for the possible increase there. So certainly that's another thing that people are wondering about, because we're seeing that happen over and over and over again. So if you drive a Honda and or an Acura from 2016 to 2026 model years, your vehicle could be under a recall. Front passenger seat weight sensor, they say, can crack, short circuit due to a capacitor made from substandard materials, causing front passenger airbags to deploy in a crash when they shouldn't. And they say this is troublesome for when you have infants in car seats, children, smaller adults. And the issue has already generated more than 200 warranty claims. And affected models include various Civic, Accord, Accord Hybrid, CRV, Pilot, Ridgeline, and Acura MDX vehicles. So quite a few there. Civic, Accord, Accord Hybrid, CRV, Pilot, Ridgeline, and Acura MDX vehicles. Now, the recall expands a similar 2024 action that covered 750,000 vehicles, and Honda will notify the owners by July 6th. They'll replace that sensor at no charge, but they say if you do have that vehicle, if your vehicle is affected, children and smaller passengers should ride in the back seat, not in the front seat. For the time being, until you get that fixed. Also, lead prosecutor in the federal case against former FBI Director James Comey quietly stepped off that case on Friday. Matthew Petracca, a rookie federal prosecutor and former Republican County Committee man in New Jersey, was hired by the Eastern District of North Carolina and brought the highly criticized indictment against Comey. The indictment stated that Comey threatened President Trump by posting an Instagram photo of seashells arranged to read 8647 on a North Carolina beach last year. Assistant U.S. Attorney Timothy Severo was swapped in as the new lead. Comey's legal team has signaled it will seek dismissal, arguing vindictive and selective prosecution. All right, we are sitting at a chilly 51 right now, but we're going to get a high in the mid-70s, and then we just crawl towards the 80s for the rest of the week. And that's perfect, because this is the first day of June, June 1st, 2026. Again, 51 degrees. Take that jacket, folks. 51 in downtown Canton.
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3: Wall Street ending last week with a rally. The Dow soaring 363 points, S&P rising 16, NASDAQ gaining 55. The rally led by tech stocks, shares of Dell skyrocketing thanks to AI demand. Economist John Lomsky is optimistic about the economy.
4: The economy's doing well. It's a situation now we have neither gloom nor boom. We have a healthy rate of growth that is going to allow inflation to return to a downward trend once we have this situation with Iran out of the way.
3: Hewlett-Packard Enterprise, Credo Technology, and Hive Digital set to release their quarterly earnings reports after the closing bell Monday. ISM manufacturing and construction spending reports also on tap for Monday. And that's your Fox Business Report. I'm

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20: This is WHBC News at 6 o'clock. Drive time traffic does not appear to be an issue for you right now. The freeways look very good. No accidents to fill you in on. Got a closure on Harrison Avenue Southwest at the Wheeling and Lake Erie Railroad tracks, doing some repairs on the tracks this week in Canton. AccuWeather's Jason Caterina says partly sunny today, continued pleasant, the high 74. Tonight mainly clear, low 50. Tomorrow more sunshine, high 75. Sunny skies Wednesday and 77. Right now radar is clear. Clear skies at the airport and 49. And we have 51 at your severe weather station. Good morning. Jim Michaels with WHBC News. 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
21: He thought he got something by a bee. I turned around, I'm like, what happened? You get something by a bee? And
10: Then he moved his arm and it's just...

0: everywhere.
1: Canton police continue investigating the shooting incident that left 13-year-old Christian Webb with a bullet in his left arm as he walked out on his front porch on 4th Street Northeast, preparing to go to his viola lesson with his mother, Tiara. They initially thought it was a bee sting, but then and saw all the blood and ducked down, not knowing where the gunfire was coming from.
0: Kids and stuff outside, and you don't know who else is going to get hit. Like, it was in that time frame, even though it was only a couple of seconds, you know, literally it was just so overwhelming and so horrifying.
1: Canton police say the bullet came from three blocks away on Rice Avenue Northeast at 4th Street, where gunfire was being exchanged between people in two different cars. Christian says he doesn't feel much pain. It's not known if he'll be able to play the viola again. On the offensive, they say to be defensive.
2: The U.S. military says it launched weekend strikes on Iran in self-defense on Iranian radar and command and control sites just after Iran targeted an American drone. Meanwhile, the U.S.-Iran draft deal still not finalized, as President Trump is reportedly demanding changes to the latest peace proposal.
1: That's Fox News Radio's Sue Guzman. A 79-year-old Bethlehem Township man has lost his battle against injuries suffered in an accident last week. Now the search intensifies for the vehicle and driver that caused that accident. The State Highway Patrol says Gregory Kutcher died last Thursday. He was one of three people who stopped to check out a tree that had just fallen onto Hudson Drive Southwest, just north of Bolivar. That was back on the night of May 23rd. All three injured when a car drove up and struck the tree. Kutcher's injuries the most serious. The patrol looking for a gray, silver, or white four-door sedan. More at WHBC.com. And the operator of a motorcycle killed in a Saturday evening accident in Lake Township near the Portage County line. The Starr County Sheriff's Office says the motorcycle lost control on one of the curves on Route 43 north of Hartville. The bike operator pronounced dead at the hospital. Fire tragedy in Plain Township. A six-year-old girl dead after she was pulled from the family's burning Kathy Drive Northeast home near Bosworth Avenue in Plain Township Friday afternoon. The victim, identified by the repository as Ellie Workman, and her four-year-old sister, Vivianne Butterball. They were trapped inside the house. Their 27-year-old father, Cody Butterball, and neighbors tried to get into the house, but the flames and smoke were too much. It wasn't until Plain Township fire and rescue crews knocked the flames down that they could get inside with thermal imaging equipment and locate the kids. Ellie died shortly afterward, Vivianne critical but stable. Mr. Butterball also suffered burns in the rescue attempt. The house a total loss. The state fire marshal investigating. Thank you, weather says sunshine, 74, got 51 degrees right now. Bit of a disruption for local freeway drivers starting today. The three-week-long closure of the I-77 south ramp to Route 30 east. You'll recall that an expansion joint popped up there several weeks ago, and this is the permanent fix for that. The portion of the Route 30, or the portion of the ramp to Route 30 west, rather, remains open, and ODOT's Justin Chesnick says that makes for a pretty easy detour.
3: The detour for that will be US 30 west to RAF Road to US 30 east.
1: This and other repairs at the interchange, part of the $12.8 million repaving project on 30 from Canton to Minerva. Also starting today in eastern Carroll County, Route 39 closes between Mechanicstown and the Columbiana County line for a complete pavement replacement. Closure scheduled for the last 2.5 months. And a whole lot of overnight closures at the Central Interchange in Akron this week. Got those for you and more at WHBC.com. And the 2026 Atlantic hurricane season begins today. 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
4: Forecasters at NOAA are predicting less than average activity for this summer's Atlantic hurricane season, though all it takes is one of these tropical cyclones, no matter what level of classification it attains, to ruin your livelihood. In the Pacific, the same forecasters believe storm activity could be above average this summer.
1: A developing El Nino behind the prediction for fewer Atlantic storms. WHBC News Time at 6:06, 51 degrees in downtown Camp.
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6: Here's your AccuWeather forecast. Today will be pleasant with some sunshine peeking through the clouds, reaching a high of 74. Tonight, expect a clear sky with a low of 50. Tomorrow is set to be partly sunny and enjoyable with a high of 75, while tomorrow night will be mainly clear with a low of 51. Looking ahead to Wednesday, anticipate mostly sunny skies and delightful weather with a high of 77. Wednesday night will remain mainly clear with a low of 54. With the AccuWeather forecast, I'm meteorologist Jason Caterina for News Talk 1480 WHBC.
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7: Christian and Tiara Webb of Canton say they didn't know immediately that the young man had been struck in the arm by a bullet as they walked out onto their 4th Street Northeast front porch. They then noticed a lot of blood. They don't use the front door anymore out of concern over violence in the city. It's not known whether Christian can play basketball or the viola with the Youth Symphony again. 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
4: Oh, happy Monday to all of you. 10 minutes after 6 and 50 degrees. Like I said, a little chilly out there. One thing we have to remember this week, folks, because we're not going to get any of that precipitation that we had been so used to getting a lot of. You're going to have to water. You're going to have to get out there and water those plants and gardens and things like that. So just to maybe put a little notification in your phone so you don't forget. That's just me speaking about me because I will forget, and then I'll be really mad when I look at my hanging basket and it's gone. You know, we don't want that to happen. Anyway, we've got a lot of things to get to on this beautiful Monday morning. First day of June, I might add. I do believe later on this morning we're going to have a chance to check in with a senior White House correspondent for Gray Television, John Decker. He was on vacation last week. We'll catch up with him this morning. Right now, though, we would like to catch up with Kenny Rota. He's got sports.
5: Good Monday morning, everybody. This sports report is brought to you by Ortho United. For the second game in a row, the Guardians gave up 9 runs and lost to the Red Sox. Sunday's final, 9-4 Boston at Progressive Field. Cleveland's bullpen blew a 4-3 lead by giving up 6 runs in the 7th inning. The first place Guards are now 34-27 on the year, lead the second place White Sox by only 1 game, and have an off day today before opening up a series in New York tomorrow against the Yankees. The NBA Finals are set. It'll be the Spurs and Knicks playing for the Larry O'Brien Trophy after San Antonio knocked off the defending champion OKC Thunder in Game 7 over the weekend. Currently, the Spurs are listed as 5-point favorites over the Knicks in Game 1, which takes place Wednesday night in San Antonio. And congratulations to the Lady Leopards softball team as Louisville has made it to the state Final Four in girls softball in Division 3. They will play Mansfield Madison at 10 a.m. on Friday in the semifinals. Should the Lady Leps win, they would play for the D3 state title game Saturday night at 8 p.m. For News Talk 1480 WHBC Sports and Canton's Morning News, I'm Kenny Rota.
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4: All right, does look pretty decent out there. Like I said, not a whole lot happening on the roadways right now, but just wait a few minutes. That could change as we progress through the morning hours. We may see some areas where things are slowing down just a bit. A lot of construction work happening in this month of June, so certainly something we're going to keep an eye on for you, and we'll let you know if there are any changes or trouble spots, but give us a call on the traffic tip line if you see a problem. 330-450-1480.
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4: And according to AccuWeather, we will have some sunshine today and a high of 74. Clear skies tonight, low 50. Tomorrow, partly sunny and pleasant, a high of 75. And then on Wednesday, mostly sunny and very nice on Wednesday, high 77. Thursday's high will be 82. Right now, 50 degrees on your Severe Weather Station, 1480 WHBC.
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6: A deadly couple of days in Stark County with a 6-year-old special needs girl dying in a house fire, a 79-year-old man dead in a Bethlehem Township accident, and a motorcyclist killed in Lake Township.
4: A Cleveland murder case that went unsolved for more than a decade is finally headed to trial. Jury selection set to begin in the case of 21-year-old Brandon Cardellone, who was found dead in his apartment back in 2011. Prosecutors say Deontay Davis and Jawan Nettles tied up, robbed, and killed Cardellone during a drug-related robbery, leaving him to die.
6: President Trump wants more from Iran in negotiations to end the war, according to a report. And the U.S. launched more strikes on the country, said to be defensive in nature.
4: The Postal Service has a warning about man's best friend, but who is not necessarily a friend of postal carriers. They're warning dog owners to take extra precautions after more than 5,000 mail carriers were attacked nationwide last year. Ohio ranked third in the country for dog attacks on postal workers with 287.
6: With most school buses parked for the summer, it's time for new road projects that wrap up before school resumes, like the Bridge Expansion Joint Replacement Project, underway today on the I-77 South ramp to Route 30 East, closing the ramp for 3 weeks.
4: In sports, the Cleveland Guardians lost to the Red Sox yesterday 9-4. They are off tonight and open up a series in New York against the Yankees tomorrow night. In the NBA, the finals begin Wednesday as the San Antonio Spurs host the New York Knicks, tip-off set for 8:30. And then coming up this Friday, it's the Division III semifinal softball game between Mansfield-Madison Comprehensive and the Louisville.

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14: 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Again, we want you to just be careful as you travel. Let us know if you see any issues out there. 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
14: Well, according to AccuWeather, we are going to see some really nice weather throughout the week this week. That'll be awesome. We want to see some sunshine and 74 for the high today. Then we'll also see tonight some clear skies, an overnight low of 50. And then, of course, when we head into tomorrow, partly sunny and very pleasant, we'll have a high of 75. And then as we get into closer to the weekend, our highs are in the 80s. Right now, we have 50 degrees on your severe weather station, 1480 WHBC. All right, we are coming up on 20 minutes now after 6 o'clock on this Monday morning. As I mentioned to you, here we are in the month of June. It just goes so fast sometimes. Congratulations to the Lady Leopards. That's going to be a blast. I know John Bazika is looking forward to bringing that game to you on Friday morning at 10 a.m. More than likely, you'll be able to get it at WHBCSports.com. We'll be streaming it. You can listen to it anywhere you want to. So make sure you check that out. John's excited about that and hoping that he'll be able to go back also on Saturday night for a championship game. That would be fantastic. We always love that. So, again, if you want to hear the game for the Louisville Leopards, make sure you check in. And on Friday, we'll be having all that coverage. There's a ton of other games to be looking at as well. So we also want to make sure we keep you up to date on all of that. You can always make sure that you check WHBCSports.com. All right? Tons of info there. So Dunkin' is celebrating National Donut Day with a week of surprises. The donut chain is going to give out free limited edition Dunkin' tote bags. That'll happen today. Going to kick things off. Now, customers can get a free limited edition Dunkin' tote bag with the purchase of a half dozen donuts or more at their participating locations, and of course, while supplies last. They say that each store is only going to have about 20 tote bags available, so you better hurry if you want one of those. Also this week, Dunkin' is launching a limited edition line of donuts and coffee-inspired accessories and apparel for different movies and things like that, so something to certainly check out if you're interested. But some of them are pretty pricey. I mean, we're talking about a crossbody bag for $98. What? I must have missed the memo where they said, you know, that Dunkin' has become the new, you know, coach bag. I don't know. Anyway, for the 16th year in a row, Dunkin' will also give out a free donut with the purchase of any beverage on Friday, June 5th. So a lot going on. They're really going to celebrate this National Donut Day. We want to make sure we keep up with it as well, because national donuts are important. You know, we talked about ice cream, and I'm trying to think who it was that asked me what my favorite. Oh, it was Alan Harold. Stark County Commissioner Alan Harold was talking about touring Stark County's ice cream locations, which is a great idea, and was asking me about my favorite flavor of ice cream, which I don't think there's an ice cream that I dislike. Okay, but I did say Rocky Road. I said Rocky Road, and that is my favorite by far from the beginning. So tomorrow is National Rocky Road Day. So after the 1929 stock market crash, William Dreyer, the founder of Dreyer's Ice Cream, not Breyer's, Dreyer's, reportedly calmed his Black Thursday nerves by creating the original Rocky Road. He mixed chunky almonds, mini marshmallows, and delicious milk chocolate ice cream to create the new flavor that would make people smile, he said, in their tough economic times. And it instantly became an American favorite and soon became popular all around the world. How about that? And isn't it, I never knew how it got its name. But because it was a Black Thursday, calming Black Thursday nerves, like the economy was on a rocky road, get it? That's why he created that ice cream. So, yeah, I think tomorrow is going to definitely be an ice cream day for me, so I can go eat my favorite kind, for sure. All right, we know Jim Michaels is coming up with news here in just a few minutes. He'll fill us in on, boy, a lot of things happening in Canton and Stark County since Friday and over the weekend. So he'll have to bring us up to date on that. And also had a really good conversation with Christian Webb and his mom, Tiara. He's the 13-year-old young man who was shot in the arm, an innocent bystander, hit by a bullet, what we call a stray bullet, from like three blocks away. Insane. His mom and Christian, they were in studio with me on Friday. I had a chance to talk to them. If you missed any of that interview, you'll find it on our YouTube channel. You'll also find it at WHBC.com. So make sure you check it out. I loved hearing him talk, and he's just such a positive young man. And Jim will have more in the news coming up on that story as well. All right, if you're heading out, take that jacket. You're going to need it right now. 50 degrees in downtown Canton.
1: 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I'm Stuart Varney, and this is the Fox Business Report.
12: Tech earnings and an update on the job market will be the focus this week on Wall Street. Broadcom, which makes software and specialized chips for artificial intelligence, reports earnings on Wednesday. The monthly employment report is released on Friday. JP Morgan Chase CEO Jamie Dimon told FBN's Maria Bartiromo last week he sees the economy as largely upbeat, though higher gas prices are a concern.
13: But of course it affects lower income folks much more. And for them, they have to cut back something else or 2 cents. So it has happened for some if they have cut savings and they still spend. And, you know, and borrowing's going up just a little bit. So it might be that. It might not be sustainable forever. And we don't know what's going to happen with future gas prices. So you do have a little bit of that.
12: The Dow, NASDAQ, and S&P all closed at records on Friday. That's your Fox Business Report. I'm Ginny Cosola, invested in you.
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20: 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Drive time traffic right now is looking very good. Traffic moving along well. Area freeways, no accidents, disabled vehicles or such. Closure in Tuscarawas Township, section of Pigeon Run closed north of Sarbaugh for a week there for a culvert replacement. AccuWeather's Jason Caterina says partly sunny, continued pleasant today. The high 74. 74 was yesterday's airport high. Tonight mainly clear, low 50. Tomorrow more sunshine, high high 75. Sunny skies Wednesday and 77. Radar does show some scattered showers around Cincinnati, but any kind of a frontal system moving through today, not expected to drop any precipitation here. We're at 51 at your severe weather station. Good morning, Jim Michaels with WHBC News. 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The State Fire Marshal's Office continues investigating a fatal house fire in Plain Township from Friday afternoon. A six-year-old girl identified by the repository as Ellie Workman died shortly after being pulled from the Kathy Drive Northeast home by Plain Township firefighters. Her four-year-old sister, Vivianne Butterball, was also pulled out of the house. She was critical but stable at last check. Reports indicate the girl's 27-year-old father, Cody Butterball, and neighbors tried desperately to get into the house, but firefighters had to knock the flames down before using thermal imaging equipment to locate the girls. Dad also suffered burns in the rescue efforts. The girl's mother and brother reportedly not injured. Fire damage to the roof heavy at the house located a few blocks away from the Route 62 business district in Plain Township, again on Kathy Drive. A hit-skip accident in Bethlehem Township more than a week ago has turned into a fatality investigation. The Canton Post of the State Patrol says 79-year-old Gregory Kutcher from the township died from his injuries last Thursday. Kutcher was seriously hurt on Hudson Drive Southwest near Beth Avenue at 10:30 p.m. Saturday, May 23rd, when a car struck a downed tree that he and two others were checking out. The tree, in turn, struck the three. The car drove off. The woman had serious injuries, another man with minor injuries. Troopers with little good to go on other than a gray, silver, or white small four-door sedan, if you were in that area. Now, May 23rd at 10:30 p.m. and can provide any information, 330-433-6200, the patrol barracks number. And a motorcyclist killed around dusk Saturday evening on Kent Avenue Northwest at the northern end of Lake Township. The Stark County Sheriff's Office says the bike operator lost control on a curve and was thrown from the bike and later pronounced dead at the hospital. U.S. taking military action against Iran said to be defensive in nature over the weekend.
0: CENTCOM reporting the strikes were made in response to aggressive Iranian actions, including an attack on an American drone, an MQ-1 drone, over international waters. No American service members were harmed. Meantime, President Trump is pushing for changes to the proposed deal with Iran to reopen the Strait of Hormuz, extend the ceasefire, and resume nuclear talks.
20: Fox News Radio's Ted Lindner. The mother of a 13-year-old Canton honor student struck in the arm by a stray bullet last month has this message for the city of Canton: calm it down. Tiara and Christian Webb spoke to our Pam Cook on Canton's Morning News Friday, and she says innocent people are getting hurt over foolishness involving guns. Christian struck in the left arm back on May 21st as he walked out on his 4th Street Northeast front porch with his mother, Tiara, who was taking him to his viola lesson.
21: I think it's just crazy that we gotta worry about, like, guns used for, like, the wrong thing. They shouldn't be used for violence. They should be used for protection. I stand heavily on that.
20: Camp police say the bullet came from three blocks away at Bryce Avenue Northeast and 4th Street. They continue investigating. Christian, a student at St. Michael's School before the injury, he also played basketball for them. AccuWeather says partly sunny skies and 74. It's 51 degrees currently. There were more anti-ICE protests in New Jersey last night.
22: Police arresting more anti-ICE protesters outside Delaney Hall in Newark, New Jersey. The arrests come as a new mandatory curfew takes effect around that facility. The ICE detention center has been the focus of often tense and at times violent protests for about a week. Demonstrators allege immigrants have been tortured and denied adequate food at the facility. The Department of Homeland Security denies those claims.
20: Fox's Mary Ann Rafferty, at least 20 anti-ICE protesters arrested last night, according to the New York Post. A major freeway ramp closure kicks in today in Canton. It's one of the
2: long the longest winding ramp at the Interstate 77 Route 30 interchange.
6: That ramp from I-77 south to US 30 east, we have to replace that expansion joint that we repaired a few months back, and so we'll replace that. That'll be a 21-day closure.
2: ODOT's Justin Chesnick, that expansion joint at the front end of a bridge along the ramp popped up several weeks ago, and they did a temporary fix. The ramp passes over another ramp, I-77, and the west branch of Nimishillen Creek. And Ohio's Department of Development has another $27 million in grants. It's issuing to dozens of organizations to expand access to safe and affordable housing. Canton for All People is receiving $500,000 in Welcome Home Ohio funding to rehabilitate or construct 9 homes, while Habitat for Humanity of East Central Ohio gets $900,000 for 9 homes in its 5-county area, including Stark and Carroll. WHBC News Time at 6:36, 51 degrees in downtown Canton.
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8: Here's your AccuWeather forecast. Today will be pleasant with some sunshine peeking through the clouds, reaching a high of 74. Tonight, expect a clear sky with a low of 50. Tomorrow is set to be partly sunny and enjoyable with a high of 75, while tomorrow night will be mainly clear with a low of 51. Looking ahead to Wednesday, anticipate mostly sunny skies and delightful weather with a high of 77. Wednesday night will remain mainly clear with a low of 54. With the AccuWeather forecast, I'm meteorologist Jason Caterina for News Talk 1480 WHBC.
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2: Continuing to look for the cause of a house fire last week that killed a 6-year-old Ellie Workman trapped in her Plain Township home by flames and smoke. Her 4-year-old sister, Vivianne Butterbaugh, critical but stable. Firefighters had to knock down the intense flames before they could go inside the Cathy Drive Northeast home and pull the girls out. Your next news at 7, and when it breaks, Jim Michaels on Canton's Morning News with Pam Cook.
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4: All right, happy Monday to all of you. 20 minutes now before 7. We're sitting at 51 degrees right now. Like I said, a little chilly. Even so much so that the heat kicked on in the building here, in some areas of the building, which I think was needed because I was just a little freezing cold. But I'm much better now. And once you're outside and the temperature begins to rise, there will be no need for heat, ladies and gentlemen. No need for heat. All right, let us find out what's happening in the world of sports. Here's Kenny Rota.
9: Good Monday morning, everybody. This sports report is brought to you by Ortho United. For the second game in a row, the Guardians gave up 9 runs and lost to the Red Sox. Sunday's final, 9-4 Boston at Progressive Field. Cleveland's bullpen blew a 4-3 lead by giving up 6 runs in the 7th inning. The first-place Guards are now 34-27 on the year, lead the second-place White Sox by only 1 game, and have an off day today before opening up a series in New York tomorrow against the Yankees. The NBA Finals are set. It'll be the Spurs and Knicks playing for the Larry O'Brien Trophy after San Antonio knocked off the defending champion OKC Thunder in Game 7 over the weekend. Currently, the Spurs are listed as 5-point favorites over the Knicks in Game 1, which takes place Wednesday night in San Antonio. And congratulations to the Lady Leopards softball team as Louisville has made it to the state Final Four in girls softball in Division 3. They will play Mansfield Madison at 10 a.m. on Friday in the semifinals. Should the Lady Leps win, they would play for the D3 state title game Saturday night at 8 p.m. For News Talk 1480 WHBC Sports and Canton's Morning News, I'm Kenny Rota.
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4: All right, again, as Jim mentioned in the news, we'll have that project happening 77 South to 30 East. That ramp will be closed for 21 days, but we'll keep you up to date on that and how things are going there. Of course, make sure you let us know if you see any trouble spots out there. We sure would appreciate that. For the most part, things are looking pretty good right now. So, again, we will keep an eye on it for you. Give us a call on the traffic tip line if you see a problem. 330-450-1480.
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4: All right, according to AccuWeather, it is going to be a beautiful day today. Looking forward to that. Sunshine, 74 for the high. Tonight, clear skies, low 50. Sunny and pleasant tomorrow, high 75. And then on Wednesday, mostly sunny, a high of 77. Right now, 51 degrees on your Severe Weather Station, 1480 WHBC.
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11: A deadly couple of days in Stark County with a 6-year-old special needs girl dying in a house fire, a 79-year-old man dead in a Bethlehem Township accident, and a motorcyclist killed in Lake Township.
4: A Cleveland murder case that went unsolved for more than a decade is finally headed to trial. Jury selection set to begin in the case of 21-year-old Brandon Cardellone, who was found dead in his apartment back in 2011. Prosecutors say Deontay Davis and Jawan Nettles tied up, robbed, and killed Cardellone during a drug-related robbery, leaving him to die.
11: President Trump wants more from Iran in negotiations to end the war, according to a report. And the U.S. launched more strikes on the country, said to be defensive in nature.
4: The Postal Service has a warning about man's best friend, but who is not necessarily a friend of postal carriers. They're warning dog owners to take extra precautions after more than 5,000 mail carriers were attacked nationwide last year. Ohio ranked 3rd in the country for dog attacks on postal workers with 287.
11: With most school buses parked for the summer, it's time for new road projects that wrap up before school resumes, like the Bridge Expansion Joint Replacement Project, underway today on the I-77 South ramp to Route 30 East, closing the ramp for 3 weeks.
4: In sports, the Cleveland Guardians lost to the Red Sox yesterday 9-4. They are off tonight and open up a series in New York against the Yankees tomorrow night. In the NBA, the finals begin Wednesday as the San Antonio Spurs host the New York Knicks, tip-off set for 8:30. And then coming up this Friday, it's the Division III semifinal softball game between Mansfield-Madison Comprehensive and the Louisville Leopards. And the title game set for Saturday night.
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4: Okay, let's see. What can I do next week?
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0: All right, looking pretty good out there. We're not really seeing any delays, and that is a very good thing. Nice and quiet for us so far. Again, 77 South to 30 East will be an issue for about 3 weeks as they fix a bridge joint there. You want to be careful and maybe avoid that area altogether. Might be a good idea. Just give us a call on the traffic tip line, 330-450-1480.
10: 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Now, the 1480 WHBC AccuWeather Forecast.
0: Well, according to AccuWeather, we are going to see some sunshine today and a high of 74. Clear skies tonight, a low of 50. Tomorrow, partly sunny, very pleasant, high 75. And then on Wednesday, mostly sunny and really nice, a high of 77. Now, as we head closer to the weekend, Thursday, sunshine and 82. Friday, sunshine and 81. Right now, we have 51 degrees on your severe weather station, 1480 WHBC. 10 minutes now before 7 o'clock, Jim Michaels will have a look at all of the news that is news coming up at the top of the hour. So today would have been the 100th.

0: realize or really think about it that she was that young and had accomplished as much as she did. And here we are talking about her 100th birthday. So they had a group of Marilyn Monroe lookalikes, okay? Not really what you think, but ahead of her birthday celebration today, diehard fans dressed up in her iconic look, the white dress, platinum blonde wig, celebrating Marilyn Monroe. More than 1,000 Marilyns gathered in downtown Palm Springs, California. They set a new Guinness World Record for the largest gathering of people dressed as Marilyn Monroe. Previous record was 254, and that was set in Australia in 2020. But if you go and take a look at these pictures, they're hilarious. It's mostly men dressed up in that white dress. You know, when she stands on top of the grate and her dress flies up, and the blonde wig she had. Well, she's not blonde wig, but they're wearing blonde wigs. It's amazing. But how about that? 1,000 people. I mean, this woman has been gone for 70 years. A little less than that, but it's just amazing. And when you go through all of the things, like I said, that she accomplished in her career, and the, you know, you got Arthur Miller. She was married to Arthur Miller, Joe DiMaggio. Pretty interesting to just go back and take a look. If you, you know, if you don't know much about Marilyn Monroe, I think it's really something pretty cool for you to go and take a look at, because it's amazing what she accomplished in under the guise that she was a dumb blonde. But pretty interesting things. Did you see? Yeah.
1: A scary amount of men dressed like Marilyn Monroe.
0: It is a scary amount of men. You are right about that. I mean, I looked at that. I saw that. That's what caught my attention, obviously, to the story. But I knew they were doing a lot of celebration of her and her what would be her 100th birthday today. So, yeah, you got to see the pictures. They're pretty funny.
1: Where was this again?
0: In Palm Springs, California.
1: Palm Springs, California.
0: Mm-hmm.
1: All right.
0: Yeah. So pretty cool stuff, and 1,000 people having a lot of fun, that's for sure. All right, we have just a few minutes now before news time, about 5, and it's a little chilly right now. We talk about taking that jacket this morning, but honestly, it's going to be much better as the day progresses. We should warm up pretty quickly to the mid-70s, and again, right now, we have 51 degrees in downtown Canton.
2: 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I'm Stuart Varney, and this is the Fox Business Report.
3: Tech earnings and an update on the job market will be the focus this week on Wall Street. Broadcom, which makes software and specialized chips for artificial intelligence, reports earnings on Wednesday. The monthly employment report is released on Friday. JP Morgan Chase CEO Jamie Dimon told FBN's Maria Bartiromo last week he sees the economy as largely upbeat, though higher gas prices are a concern.
4: But of course it affects lower income folks much more, and for them they have to cut back something else or do something. So what has happened for some is they have cut savings and they still spend. And, you know, and borrowing is going up just a little bit. So it might be that. It might not be sustainable forever, and we don't know what's going to happen with future gas prices. So you do have a little bit of that.
3: The Dow, NASDAQ, and S&P all closed at records on Friday. That's your Fox Business Report. I'm Ginny Cosola, invested in you.
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11: This is WHBC News at 7 o'clock, drive time traffic. Only hitch this morning heading up to Cleveland on 77, and this is just a disabled vehicle off to the side, off to the left side on 77 North, but it's in the construction zone there in the Gent Road area, just beyond Gent Road, and it's causing quite a backup as you head north on 77. Watch after Vernon Odom in that area. AccuWeather's Jason Katarina says today, partly sunny, continued pleasant, high 74. Tonight, mainly clear, low 50. Tomorrow, more sunshine, high 75. Sunny skies Wednesday and 77. Currently, the airport, they're on the way up, 53, and we've picked up a degree, 52 this morning at your severe weather station. Good morning. Jim Michaels with WHBC News. 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
12: He thought he got something by a bee. I turned around, I'm like, what happened? You get something by a bee? And then he moved his arm, and it's just blood everywhere.
11: Canton police continue investigating the shooting incident that left 13-year-old Christian Webb with a bullet in his left arm as he walked out on his front porch on 4th Street Northeast, preparing to go to his viola lesson with his mother, Tiara. They initially thought it was a bee sting, as you heard there, but then saw all the blood, and then both ducked down, not knowing where that gunfire was coming from.
12: Kids and stuff outside, and you don't know who else is going to get hit. Like, it was... in that time frame, even though it was only a couple of seconds, you know, literally it was just so overwhelming and so horrifying.
11: Canton police say the bullet came from three blocks away on Rice Avenue Northeast at 4th Street, where gunfire was being exchanged between people in two different cars. Christian says he doesn't feel much pain, but it's not known if he'll be able to play the viola again. The search for a gunman who shot two Carroll County, Virginia sheriff's deputies Saturday morning is over.
9: The sheriff's office announced Sunday night Michael Puckett was apprehended in Surry County, North Carolina. Puckett was wanted for the shooting incident that left Deputy Sheriff Logan Utt dead on Friday night and the wounding of another deputy. Agents say he was armed with a handgun at the time of his arrest, but he was arrested without incident. Puckett is facing an aggravated murder charge. A motive for the shooting remains under investigation.
11: That's Fox News Radio's Ted Lindner. A 79-year-old Bethlehem Township man's lost his battle against injuries suffered in an accident last week. Now the search intensifies for the vehicle and driver that caused that accident. State Highway Patrol says Gregory Kutcher died last Thursday. He was one of three people who stopped to check a tree that had just fallen onto Hudson Drive Southwest, just north of Bolivar, back on the night of May 23rd. All three injured when a car drove up and struck the tree. Kutcher's injuries the most serious. Patrol looking for a gray, silver, or white four-door sedan. More at WHBC.com. And the operator of a motorcycle killed in a Saturday evening accident in Lake Township near the Portage County line. The Starr County Sheriff's Office says the motorcycle lost control on one of the curves on Route 43 north of Hartville. Bike operator pronounced dead at the hospital. And that fire tragedy in Plain Township, where the six-year-old girl is dead after she was pulled from the family's burning Kathy Drive Northeast home near Bosworth Avenue. In Plain Township Friday afternoon, victim identified by the repository as Ellie Workman and her four-year-old sister, Vivianne Butterball, both trapped inside that burning home. Their 27-year-old father, Cody Butterball, and neighbors tried to get into the house, but the flames and smoke were too much. It wasn't until Plain Township fire and rescue crews knocked the flames down that they could get inside with thermal imaging equipment and locate the kids. Ellie died shortly afterward. Vivianne, last check, critical but stable. Mr. Butterbaugh also suffered burns in the rescue attempt. That house a total loss. The state fire marshal investigating. AccuWeather says sunshine and 74. It is 52 degrees. Still no deal and still flare-ups in fighting.
10: American forces carried out strikes this weekend, bombing Iranian radar and drone control sites in Gorik, Iran, and Kashem Island. And according to Central Command, the measured and deliberate strikes occurred on Saturday and Sunday in response to aggressive Iranian actions that included the shootdown of a U.S. MQ-1 drone that was operating over international waters.
11: Fox's Alex Hogan, despite reported new demands from the president, Donald Trump saying on social media there will be a deal with Iran, so meantime, just sit back and relax. Those are his words. Bit of a disruption for local freeway drivers starting today with a three-week-long closure of the I-77 south ramp to Route 30 east. You'll recall that an expansion joint popped up there several weeks ago. This is the permanent fix for that. The portion of the ramp 230 west, though, remains open, and ODOT's Justin Chesnick says that makes for a pretty easy detour.
13: The detour for that will be U.S. 30 west to Raff Road to U.S. 30 east.
11: This is another repairs at the interchange, part of the $12.8 million repaving project on 30 from Canton to Minerva. Also starting today in eastern Carroll County, Route 39 closes between Mechanicstown and the Columbiana County line for a complete pavement replacement closure scheduled to last 2.5 months. And also a lot of overnight closures at the Central Interchange at Akron this weekend. We've got the list and more at WHBC.com. WHBC News Time, 7:06, 52 degrees in downtown Canton.
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14: Here's your AccuWeather forecast. Today will be pleasant with some sunshine peeking through the clouds, reaching a high of 74. Tonight, expect a clear sky with a low of 50. Tomorrow is set to be partly sunny and enjoyable with a high of 75, while tomorrow night will be mainly clear with a low of 51. Looking ahead to Wednesday, anticipate mostly sunny skies and delightful weather with a high of 77. Wednesday night will remain mainly clear with a low of 54. With the AccuWeather forecast, I'm meteorologist Jason Caterina for News Talk 1480 WHBC.
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0: Christian and Tiara Webb of Canton say they didn't know immediately that the young man had been struck in the arm by a bullet as they walked out onto their 4th Street Northeast front porch. Then they noticed a lot of blood. They don't use the front door anymore out of concern over violence in the city. It's not known whether Christian can play basketball or the viola with the Youth Symphony again. Your next news at 7:30, and when it breaks, Jim Michaels on Canton's Morning News with Pam Cook.
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12: 10 minutes after 7 on your Monday morning, and honestly, as we look at the forecast for the entire week, it looks great. I mean, I don't even see the word rain or showers in the forecast until Saturday. So, yeah, we're in pretty good shape here. I'm excited about that. Should be a beautiful week ahead to start off the month of June. We've got John Decker coming up next hour, about an hour from now, a little more than that. And hopefully he'll fill us in on all the things happening in Washington, D.C. A lot going on there for sure. But before we get to all of that and some other stories we're following for you, let us get to sports. Here's Kenny Rota.
13: Good Monday morning, everybody. This sports report is brought to you by Ortho United. For the second game in a row, the Guardians gave up 9 runs and lost to the Red Sox. Sunday's final, 9-4 Boston at Progressive Field. Cleveland's bullpen blew a 4-3 lead by giving up 6 runs in the 7th inning. The first place Guards are now 34-27 on the year, lead the second place White Sox by only 1 game, and have an off day today before opening up a series in New York tomorrow against the Yankees. The NBA Finals are set. It'll be the Spurs and Knicks playing for the Larry O'Brien Trophy after San Antonio knocked off the defending champion OKC Thunder in Game 7 over the weekend. Currently, the Spurs are listed as 5-point favorites over the Knicks in Game 1, which takes place Wednesday night in San Antonio.

0: And congratulations to the Lady Leopards softball team as Louisville has made it to the state Final Four in girls softball in Division III. They will play Mansfield Madison at 10 a.m. on Friday in the semifinals. Should the Lady Leps win, they would play for the D3 state title game Saturday night at 8 p.m. For News Talk 1480 WHBC Sports and Canton's Morning News, I'm Kenny Rhoda.
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2: All right, things are moving along this morning. As I said, we're not seeing too much of an issue, and that is very good news. Now, we know that 77 South to 30 East will be an issue as that shuts down for 21 days for some bridge work. But other than that, seems like things are moving pretty smoothly right now. Looking further north, north of the airport and up into Summit County, things look pretty good there. Give us a call on the traffic tip line, 330-450-1480.
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2: And according to AccuWeather, we are going to have some sunshine today and a high of 74. Clear skies tonight with a low of 50. Tomorrow, partly sunny, a high of 75. And then Wednesday, mostly sunny and a high of 77. Right now, 52 degrees on your severe weather station, 1480 WHBC.
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4: A deadly couple of days in Stark County with a six-year-old special needs girl dying in a house fire, a 79-year-old man dead in a Bethlehem Township accident, and a motorcyclist killed in Lake Township.
2: A Cleveland murder case that went unsolved for more than a decade is finally headed to trial. Jury selection set to begin in the case of 21-year-old Brandon Cardellone, who was found dead in his apartment back in 2011. Prosecutors say Deontay Davis and Jawan Nettles tied up, robbed, and killed Cardellone during a drug-related robbery, leaving him to die.
4: President Trump wants more from Iran in negotiations to end the war, according to a report. And the U.S. launched more strikes on the country, said to be defensive in nature.
2: The Postal Service has a warning about man's best friend, but who is not necessarily a friend of postal carriers. They're warning dog owners to take extra precautions after more than 5,000 mail carriers were attacked nationwide last year. Ohio ranked third in the country for dog attacks on postal workers with 287.
4: With most school buses parked for the summer, it's time for new road projects that wrap up before school resumes, like the bridge expansion joint replacement project underway today on the I-77 South ramp to Route 30 East, closing the ramp for 3 weeks.
2: In sports, the Cleveland Guardians lost to the Red Sox yesterday 9-4. They are off tonight and open up a series in New York against the Yankees tomorrow night. In the NBA, the finals begin Wednesday as the San Antonio Spurs host the New York Knicks, tip-off set for 8:30. And then coming up this Friday, it's the Division III semifinal softball game between Mansfield Madison Comprehensive and the Louisville Leopards, and the title game set for Saturday night.
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13: 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And I'm looking at it right now. It looks pretty clear. So again, just to give us a call on the traffic tip line if you see a problem. 330-450-1480.
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13: And according to AccuWeather, we are going to see some sunshine today and a high of 74. Tonight, some clear skies, low around 50. And then tomorrow, partly sunny, very pleasant, a high of 75. And then on Wednesday, mostly sunny, high 77. As we head to the weekend, we'll have sunshine Thursday and Friday with highs in the 80s. Right now, 52 degrees on your severe weather station, 1480 WHBC. I was so happy to see that the four of the miners in Laos were rescued from that cave. They were there for more than a week, close to 10 days. And it was like inches that they had to go in there to try and rescue them. It kept raining. It's monsoon season there. And so they had to keep pumping the water out and finally got four of the men who were searching for gold when a heavy rainstorm came and trapped them in that cave. So that was pretty cool. I was glad that they got those four out, but there are two remaining. And they say the other two are pretty far back in. They haven't actually even been able to locate them. And they're still searching for them. And it is a scary, scary situation. They do have a plan, they say, to find the final two missing men. But heavy rains are coming back. And they're saying, I mean, that could really, really put things in jeopardy as they try to find. They do report hearing, though, a knocking sound as they're searching for those final two missing cave divers. They were looking for gold, as I said. They found the villagers and they were just overcome with joy when they got out of there, because they were running out of lights on, you know, that they had on their helmets, and they were running out of anything to eat or drink. They had basically nothing for days. And they were all taken to the hospital.

0: and are said to be doing great and getting better. So that's a good thing, just kind of recovering from dehydration and that kind of thing. But now, like I said, they're still searching for those final two. And fortunately, just reporting a little bit ago that they did hear a knocking sound. So let's keep our fingers crossed that they can go ahead and get those folks out as well. Also, still, of course, talking about Ebola. And health officials say that the death toll is rising from that outbreak in the Democratic Republic of the Congo and Uganda. It's according to the World Health Organization. They say 43 deaths across both countries. 42 of the deaths are in Congo. And nearly 350 people are suspected to have died from the virus. World Health Organization confirmed the latest strain of Ebola is a severe and often deadly form of the disease. Good news is that some people are recovering despite the odds, and that is motivating the health community to push harder for containment. So we have a situation where the World Cup begins in America coming up. I believe it's this week or next week. Next week. And so they are really taking precautions about who is able to come in to the country for the World Cup, whether they are athletes or they are spectators. So they're going to keep watching that and make sure that they go to one of those airports that they have listed. There's only a handful of them in the U.S., and that's where they have a containment area, and you'll get screened for Ebola, et cetera. So, again, something else that we're going to keep an eye on. So Gen Z, this is so amazing to me, but I think it's pretty darn cool. Gen Z is fueling box office demands. They say that they did some research and found the generation, which ranges from ages 14 to 29, is one of the most active movie-going demographics. They attend more films per year than some older generations. So in 2025, members of Gen Z saw an average of 7 movies in the movie theater, matching the average viewership of millennials. Gen X and baby boomers saw less than 6. And now they say that Gen Z accounted for 40% of all movie audiences. And box office analysts say films like Disney and Pixar's Toy Story 5, Universal's Minions and Monsters, Sony's Spider-Man, Brand New Day, and Marvel's Avengers Doomsday will see the largest amounts of ticket sales from the Gen Z audiences. Probably as an older person, you know, I went to the movies all my life. And so now sometimes it's just easier to sit at home, right, and watch the movie. But for the younger audience, it's not something that they were raised with. They were raised with the streaming services, and so going to the movies can kind of be a novelty for them. So it's kind of reversing itself now, and I totally understand that, totally. All right, 25 minutes now after 7, and again, it's going to warm up pretty quickly. We warmed up just a little bit right now. We have 52 degrees in downtown Canton.
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3: Berkshire Hathaway is buying Scottsdale, Arizona-based home builder Taylor Morrison for $6.8 billion in cash. It's the first acquisition for Berkshire since Greg Abel took over as chief executive. Warren Buffett remains with the investment firm as chairman, and Berkshire already owns another home builder, Clayton Homes. Crude oil futures moved higher this morning following new strikes in the Iran conflict, even though both countries continue negotiations. NVIDIA has unveiled a new super chip, which it calls the most efficient PC chip ever built. It'll be working with Dell Technologies, Microsoft, and Lenovo. The chips will be designed for running artificial intelligence in laptops. And Uber is planning to test robo-taxis in Munich. That's your Fox Business Report. I'm Jenny Coselda, invested in you.
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16: This is WHBC News at 7:30. Drive time traffic for you this morning. At quickly out of the way, that disabled vehicle 77 north, north of Akron. So that's back up to speed. So everything looking pretty good right now. Harrison Southwest got a closure in Canton at the Wheeling and Lake Erie crossing, closed this week for track repairs. AccuWeather's Jason Caterina says it'll be partly sunny today. Continued pleasant like yesterday, the high 74. In fact, that was yesterday's high at the airport, 74. Tonight, mainly clear, low 50. Tomorrow, more sunshine, high 75. Sunny skies Wednesday and 77. Should get up over 80 on Thursday. Currently 53 at your severe weather station. Good morning. Jim Michaels with WHBC News. 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Got a power outage in the Massillon area this morning. About 100 customers impacted between 40 Corners and Butterball east of 21. And that power should be back on by 11 a.m. according to AEP.

0: State Fire Marshal's Office continues investigating a fatal house fire in Plain Township from Friday afternoon. 6-year-old girl identified by the repository as Ellie Workman died shortly after being pulled from the Kathy Drive Northeast home by Plain Township firefighters. Her 4-year-old sister, Vivianne Butterball, also pulled out of the house. She was critical but stable at last check. Reports indicate the girl's 27-year-old father, Cody Butterball, and neighbors tried desperately to get into the house, but firefighters had to knock the flames down first before using thermal imaging equipment to locate the girls. Dad also suffered burns. The girl's mother and a brother reportedly not injured. Fire damage to the roof heavy at that house located a few blocks away from the Route 62 business district, again on Kathy Drive Northeast. A hit-skip accident in Bethlehem Township from more than a week ago has turned into a fatality investigation. Canton Post to the State Patrol says 79-year-old Gregory Kutcher from the township died from his injuries last Thursday. Kutcher is seriously hurt on Hudson Drive Southwest near Beth Avenue at about 10:30 p.m. May 23rd. That was a Saturday when a car struck a downed tree that he and two others were checking out. The tree, in turn, struck the three. The car drove off, the woman with serious injuries, another man minor injuries. Troopers with little to go on other than a gray, silver, or white small four-door sedan. You can call them with any information that would be helpful at 330-433-6200. And a motorcyclist killed around dusk Saturday evening on Kent Avenue Northwest at the northern end of Lake Township. The Stark County Sheriff's Office says the bike operator lost control on a curve and was thrown from the bike, later pronounced dead at the hospital. At least 20 anti-ICE protesters reportedly arrested outside the Delaney Hall ICE detention facility in Newark, New Jersey last night.
1: It is a federal detention facility. It is operated privately, but it's been a point of contention for some time. Now, again, according to officials, the governor of New Jersey and other officials, they say that when ICE increased its presence, they say earlier this week, that's when we started to see these clashes.
0: Fox 5 New York's Stephanie Bertini. The mother of a 13-year-old Canton honor student struck in the arm by a stray bullet last month has this message for the city of Canton.
2: Calm down. Sit down. You know, like, innocent people are getting hurt over hot-headedness and foolishness.
0: Tiara and Christian Webb spoke to our Pam Cook on Canton's Morning News on Friday. Christian struck in the left arm back on May 21st as he walked out on his 4th Street Northeast front porch with his mom, Tiara, who was taking him to his viola lesson. Canton police say the bullet came from 3 blocks away at Rice Avenue Northeast and 4th Street. Canton police continue investigating Christian, a student at St. Michael's School, before the injury. He also played basketball. Backy weather says partly sunny skies and 74 for the high, now 53 degrees. It's a ceasefire with a but.
3: U.S. military announcing self-defense strikes in Iran over the weekend. The attacks on Iranian radar and command and control sites over Saturday and Sunday. The U.S. fighter aircraft reportedly eliminated Iranian air defenses, a ground control station, and 2 one-way attack drones. CENTCOM reporting the strikes were made in response to aggressive Iranian actions, including an attack on an American drone, an MQ-1 drone, over international waters.
0: It's Fox News Radio's Ted Lindner. No American service members harmed. A major freeway ramp closure kicking in today in Canton is one of the long winding ramps there at the Interstate 77 Route 30 interchange.
4: That's going to be the ramp from I-77 south to US 30 east. We have to replace an expansion joint there on that bridge. So that's going to be closed for about 21 days, so probably till about June 21st.
0: That expansion joint at the front end of a bridge along the ramp popped up several weeks ago. Justin Chesnick with ODOT says temporary repairs were made at that time. That ramp passes over another ramp, I-77, and the west branch of Nemishillen Creek. And Ohio's Department of Development has another $27 million in grants it is issuing to dozens of organizations to expand access to safe and affordable housing. Canton for All People is receiving $500,000 in Welcome Home Ohio funding to rehabilitate or construct 9 homes, while Habitat for Humanity of East Central Ohio gets $900,000 for 9 homes in its 5-county area, including Stark and Carroll. WHBC News Time, we're at 7:37, 53 degrees in downtown Canton.
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6: Here's your AccuWeather forecast. Today will be pleasant with some sunshine peeking through the clouds, reaching a high of 74. Tonight, expect a clear sky with a low of 50. Tomorrow is set to be partly sunny and enjoyable with a high of 75, while tomorrow night will be mainly clear with a low of 51. Looking ahead to Wednesday, anticipate mostly sunny skies and delightful weather with a high of 77. Wednesday night will remain mainly clear with a low of 54. With the AccuWeather forecast, I'm meteorologist Jason Caterina for News Talk 1480 WHBC.
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0: Continuing to look for the cause of a house fire last week that killed 6-year-old Ellie Workman, trapped in her Plain Township home by flames and smoke. Her 4-year-old sister, Vivianne Butterbaugh, critical but stable. Firefighters had to knock down the intense flames before they could go inside the Kathy Drive Northeast home and pull the girls out. Your next news at 8, and when it breaks, Jim Michaels on Canton's Morning News with Pam Cook.
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7: All right, 7:40 on your Monday morning, this very first day of June, and 53 degrees, and, you know, sun is making its way a little bit here, a little bit there, and it's going to be a great week ahead. I'm excited about that. You know, I was talking about Marilyn Monroe a little earlier. This would have been her 100th birthday, and we talked about Joe DiMaggio, and I was just kind of looking into some of the things, and they were talking about how he was just devastated by her death. And he's a person who took fierce control of her funeral, barred Hollywood's elite from attending, sent and also the Kennedys as well. But this is the part that got me. He sent a bouquet of red roses to her grave three times a week for the next 20 years. 20 years. And he told his friends that I will go to the grave regretting and blaming myself for what happened to her. And they also say, of course, decades later, his final words, part of them were, I will finally get to see Marilyn. Unbelievable. Sending the roses three times a week for 20 years. Pretty crazy. All right. It is, again, 7:42 on your Monday morning, and let's catch up with sports. Here's Kenny Rota.
16: Good Monday morning, everybody. This sports report is brought to you by Ortho United. For the second game in a row, the Guardians gave up 9 runs and lost to the Red Sox. Sunday's final, 9-4 Boston at Progressive Field. Cleveland's bullpen blew a 4-3 lead by giving up 6 runs in the 7th inning. The first-place Guards are now 34-27 on the year, lead the second-place White Sox by only 1 game, and have an off day today before opening up a series in New York tomorrow against the Yankees. The NBA Finals are set. It'll be the Spurs and Knicks playing for the Larry O'Brien Trophy after San Antonio knocked off the defending champion OKC Thunder in Game 7 over the weekend. Currently, the Spurs are listed as 5-point favorites over the Knicks in Game 1, which takes place Wednesday night in San Antonio. And congratulations to the Lady Leopards softball team as Louisville has made it to the state Final Four in girls softball in Division 3. They will play Mansfield Madison at 10 a.m. on Friday in the semifinals. Should the Lady Leps win, they would play for the D3 state title game Saturday night at 8 p.m. For News Talk 1480 WHBC Sports and Canton's Morning News, I'm Kenny Rota.
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7: All right, things are looking pretty decent out there, as we have said all morning long, not really seeing any delays or issues. 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
7: Oh, we will have some sunshine today and a high of 74. Clear skies tonight, low 50. Tomorrow, partly sunny and pleasant, high 75. Wednesday, mostly sunny and really nice, a high of 77. Right now, 53 degrees on your Severe Weather Station, 1480 WHBC.
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19: A deadly couple of days in Stark County with a 6-year-old special needs girl dying in a house fire, a 79-year-old man dead in a Bethlehem Township accident, and a motorcyclist killed in Lake Township.
7: A Cleveland murder case that went unsolved for more than a decade is finally headed to trial. Jury selection set to begin in the case of 21-year-old Brandon Cardellone, who was found dead in his apartment back in 2011. Prosecutors say Deontay Davis and Jawan Nettles tied up, robbed, and killed Cardellone during a drug-related robbery, leaving him to die.
19: President Trump wants more from Iran in negotiations to end the war, according to a report. And the U.S. launched more strikes on the country, said to be defensive in nature.
7: The Postal Service has a warning about man's best friend, but who is not necessarily a friend of postal carriers. They're warning dog owners to take extra precautions after more than 5,000 mail carriers were attacked nationwide last year. Ohio ranked 3rd in the country for dog attacks on postal workers with 287.
19: With most school buses parked for the summer, it's time for new road projects that wrap up before school resumes, like the bridge expansion joint replacement project underway today on the I-77 South ramp to Route 30 East, closing the ramp for 3 weeks.
7: In sports, the Cleveland Guardians lost to the Red Sox yesterday 9-4. They are off tonight and open up a series in New York against the Yankees tomorrow night. In the NBA, the finals begin Wednesday as the San Antonio Spurs host the New York Knicks, tip-off set for 8:30. And then coming up this Friday, it's the Division III semifinal softball game between Mansfield Madison Comprehensive and the Louisville Leopards, and the title game set for Saturday night.
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7: 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So that'll make traveling around a little different. 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
7: And according to AccuWeather, we are going to see some sunshine today, a high of 74. Tonight, clear skies, low 50. Tomorrow, partly sunny and pleasant, high 75. And then Wednesday, more of the same with a high around 77. We get into the 80s on Thursday and Friday. Right now, 53 degrees on your severe weather station, 1480 WHBC. All right, hopefully we'll have a chance to chat with John Decker, our senior White House correspondent for Gray Television. He'll be joining us coming up at 8:20 this morning. And then, of course, it is Monday. We've got a special edition of Spotlight on this Monday morning. The Stark County Probate Court Court Angel Program. Bruce Stacey will be in studio with us. And it's a volunteer program, but boy, it sure does a lot of good. And if you're looking for a great way to volunteer, this might just be the perfect thing for you. And we'll tell you all about it, how you can do that, how you can help. Bruce will join us, like I said, in studio, and we'll do that here coming up in the 9 o'clock hour this morning. So as we look ahead to all of the things that are happening in Washington, D.C., and a chance for us to maybe, talk to John Decker a little bit about some of the things happening, we all know that the big planned 16-day event celebrating America's 250 has kind of taken a backward turn, and that's because so many

0: going to happen, or, you know, what indeed will happen. You know, when you look ahead at all of the things that are happening, America's 250, everybody is planning some kind of a celebration all over. And a lot of people are saying, just celebrate in your community. Do the things that are happening in your community. And one of those just happens to be one that we're partnering along with, the folks at City of Canton. And they are planning an extravaganza at the McKinley Monument and McKinley Memorial, the museum, Presidential Library Museum. They will have fireworks like no other. They're going to be making them bigger and better this year. They will have food trucks and all kinds of entertainment. Kenny and JT are going to broadcast their show from the monument. That'll be on Thursday, July 2nd. And that's something also to keep in mind. The City of Canton is holding its 4th of July America 250 celebration on Thursday, July 2nd. A lot of folks will have the 3rd off because that's the celebrated day as far as, you know, for if you work, that kind of the holiday celebrated that day. But actually, the 4th of July is on Saturday. Now, there are tons of other events happening all around Stark County. I mean, we're talking in North Canton, Maslin. They have a big parade, and they're celebrating their own birthday as well, the city of Maslin. So a lot going on, and we've got some of it listed for you. We'll keep adding more, but you can find it all at our website at whbc.com. And very excited for us to be taking part with the city of Canton and Kenny and JT broadcasting and have some fireworks and lots of fun. So it looks like it should be good. We're just going to keep our fingers crossed that Mother Nature continues to provide wonderful weather like she is doing this week. All right, today, remember, today's the first day of June, so we're just like a month away from these 4th of July celebrations. They'll be happening and be here before we know it, for sure. All right, take the jacket for this morning. You won't need it later on, but you'll need it this morning. Right now, we have 53 degrees in downtown Canton.
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3: Berkshire Hathaway is buying Scottsdale, Arizona-based home builder Taylor Morrison for $6.8 billion in cash. It's the first acquisition for Berkshire since Greg Abel took over as chief executive. Warren Buffett remains with the investment firm as chairman, and Berkshire already owns another home builder, Clayton Homes. Crude oil futures moved higher this morning following new strikes in the Iran conflict, even though both countries continue negotiations. NVIDIA has unveiled new superchip, which it calls the most efficient PC chip ever built. It'll be working with Dell Technologies, Microsoft, and Lenovo. The chips will be designed for running artificial intelligence in laptops. And Uber is planning to test robo-taxis in Munich. That's your Fox Business Report. I'm Jenny Coselda, invested in you.
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7: This is WHBC News at 8 o'clock. Drive time traffic for you this morning. Looks pretty good. The freeway's in very good shape. First thing this morning, we have a power outage. I don't know if it might impact a few traffic lights. Actually, this outage along Erie Avenue north of Massillon, so up into Lawrence Township, about 100 customers impacted along Erie Avenue between 40 Corners and Butterbridge. They hope to have that power back on by 11 a.m. AccuWeather's Jason Caterina says partly sunny, continued pleasant, high today 74. Tonight mainly clear, low 50. Tomorrow more sunshine, high 75. Sunny skies Wednesday and 77. AccuWeather's next chance of rain come Friday night into Saturday. And currently 55, a few clouds at the airport, 53, and downtown Canton is your severe weather station. Good morning. Jim Michaels with WHBC News. 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
8: He thought he got something by a V. I turned around, I'm like, what happened? You get something by a V? And then he moved his arm, and it's just blood everywhere.
7: Canton police continue investigating that shooting incident that left 13-year-old Christian Webb with a bullet in his left arm as he walked out on his front porch on 4th Street Northeast, preparing to go to his viola lesson with his mother, Tiara. They initially thought it was a bee sting, as you heard there, but then saw all the blood and then ducked down, not knowing where the gunfire was coming from.
8: Kids and stuff outside, and you don't know who else is going to get hit. Like, it was in that time frame, even though it was only a couple of seconds, you know, literally it was just so overwhelming and so horrifying.
7: Canton police say the bullet came from three blocks away on Rice Avenue Northeast at 4th Street, where gunfire was being exchanged between people in two different cars. Christian saying he doesn't feel much pain. It's not known if he'll be able to play the viola again, however. Search for a gunman who shot two Carroll County, Virginia sheriff's deputies Saturday morning. That search

0: is over.
1: The sheriff's office announced Sunday night Michael Puckett was apprehended in Surry County, North Carolina. Puckett was wanted for the shooting incident that left Deputy Sheriff Logan Utt dead on Friday night and the wounding of another deputy. Agents say he was armed with a handgun at the time of his arrest, but he was arrested without incident. Puckett is facing an aggravated murder charge. A motive for the shooting remains under investigation.
0: That's Fox News Radio's Ted Linder. A 79-year-old Bethlehem Township man who lost his battle against injuries suffered in an accident 9 days ago. Now the search intensifies for the vehicle and driver that caused that accident. The State Highway Patrol says Gregory Kutcher died last Thursday. He was one of three people who stopped to check out a tree that had just fallen onto Hudson Drive Southwest, just north of Bolivar, back on the night of May 23rd. All three were injured when a car drove up and struck the tree. Kutcher's injuries the most serious, and they patrol looking for a gray, silver, or white four-door sedan. More at WHBC.com. And the operator of a motorcycle killed in a Saturday evening accident in Lake Township near the Portage County line. The Starr County Sheriff's Office says the motorcycle lost control on one of the curves on Route 43 north of Hartville. The bike operator pronounced dead at the hospital. And then again, there's that fire tragedy in Plain Township from last week. A six-year-old girl dead. She was pulled from the family's burning Cathy Drive Northeast home near Bosworth Avenue in Plain Township Friday afternoon. Victim identified by the repository as Ellie Workman and her four-year-old sister, Vivianne Butterbaugh, both trapped inside the house. Their 27-year-old father, Cody Butterbaugh, and neighbors tried to get into the house, but the flames were just too much. It wasn't until Plain Township Fire and Rescue knocked the flames down that they could get inside with thermal imaging equipment and locate the kids. Ellie died, though, short time afterward, and Vivianne, critical but stable at last check. Mr. Butterbaugh suffering burns at the rescue attempt. The house a total loss. State Fire Marshal looking for the cause. Back here by the sunshine and 74, got 53 degrees. Bit of a disruption for local freeway drivers starting today with the three-week-long closure of the I-77 south ramp to Route 30 east. You'll recall that an expansion joint popped up there several weeks ago. This is the permanent fix for that. The portion of the ramp to 30 West remains open, though, and ODOT's Justin Chesnick said that makes for a pretty easy detour.
2: The detour for that will be U.S. 30 West to RAF Road to U.S. 30 East.
0: This is another repairs at the interchange, part of the $12.8 million repaving project on 30 from Canton to Minerva. Also starting today in eastern Carroll County, Route 39 closes between Mechanicstown and the Columbiana County line for a complete pavement replacement. The closure scheduled to last 2.5 months. Also a lot of overnight closures at the central interchange in Akron this week. Got them for you at WHBC.com. And the 2026 Atlantic hurricane season begins today. 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
3: Forecasters at NOAA are predicting less than average activity for this summer's Atlantic hurricane season, though all it takes is one of these tropical cyclones, no matter what level of classification it attains, to ruin your livelihood. In the Pacific, the same forecasters believe storm activity could be above average this summer.
0: 8 to 14 named storms predicted for the Atlantic, 3 to 6 becoming hurricanes, a developing El Nino behind the prediction for fewer Atlantic storms. WHBC News Time, 8:06, 53 degrees in downtown Canton.
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5: Here's your AccuWeather forecast. Today will be pleasant with some sunshine peeking through the clouds, reaching a high of 74. Tonight, expect a clear sky with a low of 50. Tomorrow is set to be partly sunny and enjoyable with a high of 75, while tomorrow night will be mainly clear with a low of 51. Looking ahead to Wednesday, anticipate mostly sunny skies and delightful weather with a high of 77. Wednesday night will remain mainly clear with a low of 54. With the AccuWeather forecast, I'm meteorologist Jason Caterina for News Talk 1480 WHBC.
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0: Christian and Tiara Webb of Canton say they didn't know immediately that the young man had been struck in the arm by a bullet as they walked out onto their front porch on 4th Street Northeast, and they noticed a lot of blood.

0: but they don't use the front door anymore out of concern over violence in the city. It's not known whether Christian can play basketball or the viola with the Youth Symphony again. Your next news at 8:30, and when it breaks, Jim Michaels on Canton's Morning News with Pam Cook.
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8: All right, here we are at 10 after 8 on your Monday morning. And it is June 1st. Believe it or not, June 1st. I talked about earlier this morning National Donut Day. That's actually Friday, but there are a lot of places that are doing things all week long, which is kind of nice. But the original National Donut Day, because there's actually two. There's one in November, but this one, this Friday, is the most important. It was established by the Salvation Army in 1938 to honor the Donut Lassies. These were the female volunteers who served fried donuts to American soldiers on the front lines during World War I. So that was the first Friday in June is the original National Donut Day, and that'll be this Friday. So keep that in mind if you're looking for something for breakfast. All right, 11 minutes after 8, folks, let's get an update on sports. Here's Kenny Rota.
9: Good Monday morning, everybody. This sports report is brought to you by Ortho United. For the second game in a row, the Guardians gave up 9 runs and lost to the Red Sox. Sunday's final, 9-4 Boston at Progressive Field. Cleveland's bullpen blew a 4-3 lead by giving up 6 runs in the 7th inning. The first place Guards are now 34-27 on the year, lead the second place White Sox by only 1 game, and have an off day today before opening up a series in New York tomorrow against the Yankees. The NBA Finals are set. It'll be the Spurs and Knicks playing for the Larry O'Brien Trophy after San Antonio knocked off the defending champion OKC Thunder in Game 7 over the weekend. Currently, the Spurs are listed as 5 5-point favorites over the Knicks in Game 1, which takes place Wednesday night in San Antonio. And congratulations to the Lady Leopards softball team as Louisville has made it to the state Final Four in girls softball in Division 3. They will play Mansfield Madison at 10 a.m. on Friday in the semifinals. Should the Lady Leps win, they would play for the D3 state title game Saturday night at 8 p.m. For News Talk 1480 WHBC Sports and Canton's Morning News, I'm Kenny Rota.
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8: Well, according to AccuWeather, we're going to see some sunshine today and a high of 74. Clear skies tonight, low 50. Tomorrow, partly sunny, very pleasant, a high of 75. And then on Wednesday, mostly sunny. Should be very nice on Wednesday and a high of 77. Right now, 54 degrees on your severe weather station, 1480 WHBC.
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0: A deadly couple of days in Stark County with a six-year-old special needs girl dying in a house fire, a 79-year-old man dead in a Bethlehem Township accident, and a motorcyclist killed in Lake Township.
8: A Cleveland murder case that went unsolved for more than a decade is finally headed to trial. Jury selection set to begin in the case of 21-year-old Brandon Cardellone, who was found dead in his apartment back in 2011. Prosecutors say Deontay Davis and Jawan Nettles tied up, robbed, and killed Cardellone during a drug-related robbery, leaving him to die.
0: President Trump wants more from Iran in negotiations to end the war, according to a report. And the U.S. launched more strikes on the country, said to be defensive in nature.
8: The Postal Service has a warning about man's best friend, but who is not necessarily a friend of postal carriers. They're warning dog owners to take extra precautions after more than 5,000 mail carriers were attacked nationwide last year. Ohio ranked third in the country for dog attacks on postal workers with 287.
0: With most school buses parked for the summer, it's time for new road projects that wrap up before school resumes, like the bridge expansion joint replacement project underway today on the I-77 South ramp to Route 30 East, closing the ramp for 3 weeks.
8: In sports, the Cleveland Guardians lost to the Red Sox yesterday 9-4. They are off tonight and open up a series in New York against the Yankees tomorrow night. In the NBA, the finals begin Wednesday as the San Antonio Spurs host the New York Knicks, tip-off set for 8:30. And then coming up this Friday, it's the Division III semifinal softball game between Mansfield Madison Comprehensive and the Louisville Leopards, and the title game set for Saturday night.
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10: All right, looks good out there on the roadways. Like I said, things are moving smoothly. We still have, we'll have that issue on 77 South to 30 East. Be careful there. Once that's closed, you'll have to take the detour. But as of right now, things are moving pretty smoothly. Give us a call on the traffic tip line if you see a problem. 330-450-1480.
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10: And traffic and weather brought to you by Bob and Pete's Floors for Happy Feet. We'll have happy feet the next couple of days, no doubt about it. Some sunshine, a high of 74 today. Tonight, clear skies, low 50. Tomorrow, sunny, a high 75. Same thing for Wednesday, Thursday, and Friday as we move into the 80s. Right now, 54 degrees on your severe weather station, 1480 WHBC. All right, let us head to Washington, D.C. and check in with our senior White House correspondent for Gray Television, Mr. John Decker. Good morning, John.
11: Hello there, Pam. Good to be with you. Good to be back.
10: Yeah.
11: After a week off vacation. But we have some great weather just like you do in your neck of the woods, and that's a good thing. And it's a busy day, a busy week for the president. No travel for the president except expected during the weekend. But as you know, every day, whether it's domestic policy, foreign policy, there's something happening that certainly impacts so many of us. Overnight and over the weekend, renewed fighting between the United States and Iran. So a hope for some sort of peace deal seems to be flickering away. We'll see if that can get back on track. And then, as far as domestic politics are concerned, there's been a lot of pushback from Senate Republicans concerning that a $1.8 billion fund that the president wants to establish at the Department of Justice to handle compensatory claims being filed by individuals who feel that may have been wronged in some way politically by the federal government.
10: And also, have you seen the big cage that's going up for the MMA fight? Have you seen that?
11: You can't miss it. Yes. It's pretty large. They're getting ready for that event, that UFC event, which will take place not this coming Sunday, but the Sunday following that. I believe it's on June the 14th, coincides with the president's 80th birthday. So that's what's been going on in the South Lawn of the White House over the course of the past few weeks.
10: Yeah, and I think that last week you were on vacation, but, you know, the president had a couple of legal battles not go his way. So I think that, you know, when you talked about the fund, that was one of them.
11: It is.
10: So it's interesting to see how all that's going to play out.
11: It will be interesting. As you was alluded to, a federal judge on Friday of last week put on hold that fund, that $1.8 billion fund, so it cannot be established. It cannot, you know, essentially send out funds to individuals who feel they've been wronged by the government until there's a hearing on this particular issue as it relates to whether or not this fund passes constitutional muster. And I think that, you know, this is going to take some time. In terms of going through the legal process, it may ultimately be decided by the U.S. Supreme Court.
10: And we also know the celebration that was supposed to kick off or will still kick off, I don't know, for the America's 250 is changing a little bit, correct?
11: Yeah, it's changing because you had five individuals, five well-known musical performers essentially drop out. And the reason they dropped out, they say, is because they felt that they were being part of a political event rather than, you know, a nonpartisan event that, you know, whether you're a Republican, Democrat, Independent, you could enjoy that event. So as a result, the president announced over the weekend that that musical event has now been canceled. And the president giving this idea that perhaps he would be the headliner for the event. It would essentially be a MAGA rally on the National Mall that would happen coinciding with our 250th birthday.
10: Well, we're glad to have you back to work, John, and we'll check in with you again tomorrow.
11: I look forward to it. Have a great day, Pam. Bye-bye.
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13: Nearly 1,000 UAW members at the American Axle Dow Corporation plant in Three Rivers, Michigan, are on strike after negotiations with the company broke down. Members of Local 2093 claim they're done making concessions and say it's been 18 years since they've been fairly paid. Union officials say the workers' pay was drastically cut during the Great Recession to keep the company alive and has only increased about $4 over the past 18 years. It makes key parts for the Chevy Silverado and GMC Sierra trucks. Crude oil prices are higher. Brent crude at $94 a barrel. West Texas Intermediate at $90 after the U.S. attacked Iranian sites and Iran shot down a U.S. drone, though the U.S. says negotiations are still continuing. That's your Fox Business Report. I'm Jenny Coselda. Invested in you.
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34: 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Jim Michaels with news. Ken's Severe Weather Station. 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
33: This is WHBC News at 8:30. Drive time traffic for you this morning. Freeways look pretty good. Route 250, that construction, New Philadelphia. See a little bit of a slowdown there. Also, take note, Erie Avenue, just north of Massillon. This power outage just north of the Massillon city limits. Along Erie Avenue up to Butter Bridge. And I don't know, there might be a traffic light or two in there, so reason to take note. Supposed to get that power back on by 11 o'clock. It's an Edison outage, about 100 customers impacted there. AccuWeather's Jason Caterina says partly sunny, continued pleasant, the high 74. Tonight mainly clear, low 50. Tomorrow more sunshine, high 75. Sunday skies Wednesday and 77. Should top 80 come Thursday. And currently, we're up to 54 at your severe weather station. Good morning. Jim Michaels with WHBC News. News this time, service of Bonsky Heating and Cooling. Now, the State Fire Marshal's Office continues investigating a fatal house fire in Plain Township from Friday afternoon. A six-year-old girl identified by the repository as Ellie Workman died shortly after being pulled from the Kathy Drive Northeast home by Plain Township firefighters. Her four-year-old sister, Vivianne Butterball, was also pulled out of the house. She was critical but stable at last check. Reports indicate the girl's 27-year-old father, Cody Butterball, and neighbors trying desperately to get into the house, but firefighters had to knock the flames down before using thermal imaging equipment to locate the girls. Dad also suffered burns. The girl's mother and a brother reportedly not injured. Fire damage to the roof heavy at that house located a few blocks away from the Route 62 business district there in Plain Township on Kathy Drive. A hit-skip accident in Bethlehem Township more than a week ago now has turned into a fatality investigation. The Canton Post of the State Patrol says 79-year-old Gregory Kutcher from the township died from his injuries last Thursday. Kutcher was seriously hurt on Hudson Drive Southwest near Beth Avenue
0: at 10:30 p.m. on Saturday, May 23rd, when a car struck a downed tree that he and two others were checking out. The tree, in turn, struck the three. The car drove off, woman with serious injuries, another man minor injuries. Troopers with little to go on. As far as the vehicle, a gray, silver, or white small four-door sedan, they say. If you can help at all with any information, 330-433-6200 is the patrol's barracks number. And a motorcyclist killed around dusk Saturday evening on Kent Avenue Northwest at the northern end of Lake Township. The Starr County Sheriff's Office says the bike operator lost control at a curve and was thrown from the bike, later pronounced dead at the hospital. At least 20 anti-ICE protesters reportedly arrested outside the Delaney Hall ICE detention facility in Newark, New Jersey last night.
1: It is a federal detention facility. It is operated privately, but it's been a point of contention for some time. Now, again, according to officials, the governor of New Jersey and other officials, they say that when ICE increased its presence, they say earlier this week, that's when we started to see these clashes.
0: Fox 5 New York, Stephanie Bertini. The mother of a 13-year-old Canton honors student struck in the arm by a stray bullet last month has this message for the city of Canton.
2: Calm down. Sit down. You know, like, innocent people are getting hurt over hot-headedness and foolishness.
0: Tiara and Christian Webb spoke to our Pam Cook on Canton's Morning News on Friday. Christian struck in the left arm back on May 21st. Just as he had walked out on his 4th Street Northeast front porch with Mother Tiara, who was taking him to his viola lesson. Canton police say the bullet came from three blocks away at Rice Avenue Northeast and 4th Street. Canton police continue investigating. Christian, a student at St. Michael's School before the injury, he also played basketball. Backy weather says partly sunny skies and 74. It is 54 degrees. It's a ceasefire with a but.
3: U.S. military announcing self-defense strikes in Iran over the weekend. The attacks on Iranian radar and command and control sites over Saturday and Sunday. U.S. fighter aircraft reportedly eliminated Iranian air defenses, a ground control station, and two one-way attack drones. CENTCOM reporting the strikes were made in response to aggressive Iranian actions, including an attack on an American drone, an MQ-1 drone, over international waters.
0: Fox News Radio's Ted Lindner. No American service members harmed in any of that action. Major freeway ramp closure kicked in today in Canton. That is one of those long, winding ramps at the Interstate 77 Route 30 interchange.
4: That's going to be the ramp from I-77 south to US 30 east. We have to replace an expansion joint there on that bridge. So that's going to be closed for about 21 days, so probably till about June 21st.
0: That expansion joint at the front end of a bridge along the ramp popped up several weeks ago. Justin Chesnick with ODOT says temporary repairs were made at that time. The ramp passes over another ramp over I-77, also over the west branch of Nimishillen Creek. And Ohio's Department of Development with another $27 million in grants being issued to dozens of organizations to expand access to safe and affordable housing. Canton for All Peoples receiving $500,000 in Welcome Home Ohio funding to rehabilitate or construct 9 homes. While Habitat for Humanity of East Central Ohio gets $900,000 for 9 homes in its 5-county area, including Stark and Carroll. WHBC News Time, 836, 54 degrees in downtown Canton.
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5: Here's your AccuWeather forecast. Today will be pleasant with some sunshine peeking through the clouds, reaching a high of 74. Tonight, expect a clear sky with a low of 50. Tomorrow is set to be partly sunny and enjoyable with a high of 75, while tomorrow night will be mainly clear with a low of 51. Looking ahead to Wednesday, anticipate mostly sunny skies and delightful weather with a high of 77. Wednesday night will remain mainly clear with a low of 54. With the AccuWeather forecast, I'm meteorologist Jason Caterina for News Talk 1480 WHBC.
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0: Continuing to look for the cause of a house fire last week that killed 6-year-old Ellie Workman, trapped in her Plain Township home by flames and smoke. Her 4-year-old sister, Vivianne Butterbaugh, is critical but stable at last check. Firefighters had to knock down the intense flames before they could go inside the Kathy Drive Northeast home and pull the girls out. Your next news at 9, and when it breaks, Jim Michaels on Canton's Morning News with Pam Cook.
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15: Yes, it is. Yes, it is. Yes, it is. 8:41 on a Monday, very first day of June. Looking forward to our spotlight coming up in the 9 o'clock hour. If you have ever thought about volunteering and, you know, you're looking for something, well, the Starr County Probate Court Angel Program, it is a volunteer visitor program that we're going to have a couple of folks here telling us all about it. And you can see if it might be something for you. Just might be. I think it's a great program and much needed for sure. So we'll talk about that here coming up after the news at 9 o'clock. And it was good to hear John Decker's voice again. Glad to chat with him today. And we'll do that again tomorrow. All of our interviews you can find at WHBC.com. Don't forget about that. All right, let's get a final look at sports on this Monday morning. Here's Kenny Rota.
16: Good Monday morning, everybody. This sports report is brought to you by Ortho United. For the second game in a row, the Guardians gave up 9 runs and lost to the Red Sox. Sunday's final, 9-4 Boston at Progressive Field. Cleveland's bullpen blew a 4-3 lead by giving up six runs in the seventh inning. The first place Guards are now 34-27 on the year, lead the second place White Sox by only one game, and have an off day today before opening up a series in New York tomorrow against the Yankees. The NBA Finals are set. It'll be the Spurs and Knicks playing for the Larry O'Brien Trophy after San Antonio knocked off the defending champion OKC Thunder in Game 7 over the weekend. Currently, the Spurs are listed as 5-point favorites over the Knicks in Game 1, which takes place Wednesday night in San Antonio. And congratulations to the Lady Leopards softball team as Louisville has made it to the state Final Four in girls softball in Division 3. They will play Mansfield Madison at 10 a.m. on Friday in the semifinals. Should the Lady Leps win, they would play for the D3 state title game Saturday night at 8 p.m. For News Talk 1480 WHBC Sports and Canton's Morning News, I'm Kenny Rhoda.
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15: Things are looking pretty decent out there right now. Not seeing any delays. So hopefully, as you're heading out, you'll be in pretty good shape. We're not seeing any trouble spots right now. And, of course, as always, that is very, very good news. Just give us a call on the traffic tip line if you see a problem. 330-450-1480.
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15: And according to AccuWeather, we are going to see some sunshine today and a high of 74. Clear skies tonight with a low of 50. Tomorrow, partly sunny, high 75. And then Wednesday, mostly sunny, a high of 77. Right now, 55 degrees on your Severe Weather Station, 1480 WHBC.
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18: A deadly couple of days in Stark County with a six-year-old special needs girl dying in a house fire, a 79-year-old man dead in a Bethlehem Township accident, and a motorcyclist killed in Lake Township.
15: A Cleveland murder case that went unsolved for more than a decade is finally headed to trial. Jury selection set to begin in the case of 21-year-old Brandon Cardellone, who was found dead in his apartment back in 2011. Prosecutors say Deontay Davis and Jawan Nettles tied up, robbed, and killed Cardellone during a drug-related robbery, leaving him to die.
18: President Trump wants more from Iran in negotiations to end the war, according to a report. And the U.S. launched more strikes on the country, said to be defensive in nature.
15: The Postal Service has a warning about man's best friend, but who is not necessarily a friend of postal carriers. They're warning dog owners to take extra precautions after more than 5,000 mail carriers were attacked nationwide last year. Ohio ranked third in the country for dog attacks on postal workers with 287.
18: With most school buses parked for the summer, it's time for new road projects that wrap up before school resumes, like the Bridge Expansion Joint Replacement Project, underway today on the I-77 South ramp to Route 30 East, closing the ramp for 3 weeks.
15: In sports, the Cleveland Guardians lost to the Red Sox yesterday 9-4. They are off tonight and open up a series in New York against the Yankees tomorrow night. In the NBA, the finals begin Wednesday as the San Antonio Spurs host the New York Knicks, tip-off set for 8:30. And then coming up this Friday, it's the Division III semifinal softball game between Mansfield Madison Comprehensive and the Louisville Leopards, and the title game set for Saturday night.
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15: All right, right now things are looking pretty good out there. We've been telling you all morning long about the project that's going to be happening as you are traveling on 77 South to 30 East. Now they're going to close that ramp because they've got to do some work on the bridge there, and it's going to be closed for 3 weeks. 21 days is what they tell us. So just imagine taking a different route for the next couple of weeks. They're replacing an expansion joint there. But other than that, things are moving along just fine. We're keeping our eyes open for you. We'll let you know if anything changes. Just give us a call. 330-450-1480.
32: Kent's Severe Weather Station. 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Now, the 1480 WHBC AccuWeather Forecast.
15: And according to AccuWeather, very nice today. With some sunshine and a high of 74, clear skies tonight, low 50. Tomorrow, partly sunny and pleasant, high 75. Wednesday, sunny, 77. And Thursday, sunny and 82. The overnight for the next couple of nights will be in the mid-50s and then in the 60s Thursday night and Friday night. Right now, we have 56 degrees on your severe weather station, 1480 WHBC. All right, we are 10 minutes away from 9 o'clock on this beautiful Monday morning. How about that? The first day of June, not disappointing. And honestly, it looks like the rest of the first week of June looking pretty good as well. Talking about the weather, we mentioned that hurricane season starts today, and forecasters with the National Oceanic and Atmospheric Administration say this year's Atlantic hurricane season is expected to be below normal. Jim Michaels had mentioned that, and NOAA is predicting 8 to 14 named storms, with 3 to 6 of them becoming hurricanes, and up to 3 reaching major strength, a Category 3 or higher. Now, they are saying that the developing El Nino could limit storm activity for us. And forecasters are stressing the outlook does not predict landfalls. And it warns that it only takes one storm to make for a dangerous hurricane season, which, by the way, runs through November 30th. Usually it picks up in September. It's always like Labor Day and that kind of time when we start to see you know, more hurricanes happening. And we'll just keep our fingers crossed that it isn't going to be a big deal. Meanwhile, the administration is rushing to restaff FEMA so that it can respond to the aftermath of a large hurricane, because if you remember, the agency was nearly gutted at the start of President

0: COVID, which is twice as high as current estimates. Researchers also say exposure could be even worse than these estimates. They say that the figures were uncovered, and they are most certainly an undercount. The figures that were uncovered, they are an undercount. And one of the biggest concerning issues of long COVID is heart issues. Heart issues among the concerning symptoms. And so they're really trying to keep an eye on that and hopefully be able to help folks and get them some help, those folks who are suffering from long COVID. And on kind of a more nostalgic trend, Miller High Life, which nobody calls it Miller High Life anymore, right? Miller High Life is going nostalgic because the beer company is set to auction a juke keg, a Crossley jukebox that also acts as a fully functioning beer keg. Now, the brewer says the people part beer tap, part jukebox, fully built for good times. The juke keg pours ice cold Miller High Life while keeping the classics rolling. That's kind of their marketing strategy for this. Now, bidding for the juke keg runs on eBay from today through next Monday. Now, the bidding is opened at $1.23. Are you kidding? It's going to go much higher than that. They also award the winner a $150 gift card to fill the juke keg. Proceeds from this will benefit the Wisconsin Area Music Industry, an organization that supports their local musicians and venues. And of course, because that's where the beer is made. But how fun would that be to have a jukebox that's also a beer keg? I mean, you can't ask for much more than that unless it would serve me a hamburger, and then I'd really be happy. All right, we have 5 minutes now before 9, and coming up after the news at 9 o'clock, as I mentioned earlier, special edition of Spotlight today. Really looking forward to chatting with the folks from the Starr County Probate Court and their Court Angel program. We're going to have the program director, Bruce Stacy, and a program volunteer, Randy Starr, along with the Starr County Probate Judge, Kurt Warren, and hopefully they'll tell us and fill us in, and you'll get an idea of what they do and what they need, and maybe it's a volunteer effort for yourself or someone you know. So make sure you stay tuned for that here coming up after the news. Right now, 56 degrees in downtown Canton.
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3: Nearly 1,000 UAW members at the American Axle Dow Corporation plant in Three Rivers, Michigan, are on strike after negotiations with the company broke down. Members of Local 2093 claim they're done making concessions and say it's been 18 years since they've been fairly paid. Union officials say the workers' pay was drastically cut during the Great Recession to keep the company alive and has only increased about $4 over the past 18 years. It makes key parts for the Chevy Silverado and GMC Sierra trucks. Crude oil prices are higher. Brent crude at $94 a barrel. West Texas Intermediate at $90 after the U.S. attacked Iranian sites and Iran shot down a U.S. drone, though the U.S. says negotiations are still continuing. That's your Fox Business Report. I'm Jenny Coselda. Invested in you.
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9: This is WHBC News. Good morning. I'm Pam Cook.
10: He thought he got something by a bee. I turned around. I'm like, what happened? You get something by a bee? And then he moved his arm, and it's just blood everywhere.
9: Canton police continue investigating the shooting incident that left 13-year-old Christian Webb with a bullet in his left arm as he walked out on his front porch on 4th Street Northeast, preparing to go to his music lesson with his mother, Tyara. They initially thought it was a bee sting, as she said, but then they saw all the blood and ducked down, not knowing where the gunfire was coming from.
10: Kids and stuff outside, and you don't know who else is going to get hit. Like, it was in that time frame, even though it was only a couple of seconds. You know, literally, it was just so overwhelming and so horrifying.
9: Camp police say the bullet came from three blocks away on Rice Avenue Northeast at 4th Street, where gunfire was being exchanged between people in two different cars. Christian says he doesn't feel much pain, but it's not known if he'll be able to play the viola again. A 79-year-old Bethlehem Township man has lost his battle against injuries suffered in an accident last week. Now the search intensifies for the vehicle and driver that caused that accident. State Highway Patrol says Gregory Kutcher died last Thursday. He was one of three people who stopped to check out a tree that had just fallen onto Hudson Drive Southwest, just north of Bolivar, back on the night of May 23rd. All three were injured when a car drove up and struck the tree. Kutcher's injuries were the most serious. The patrol is looking for a gray, silver, or white four-door sedan. You can find out more details at WHBC.com. And the operator of a motorcycle was killed in a Saturday evening accident in Lake Township near the Portage County line. The Stark County Sheriff's Office says the motorcycle lost control on one of the curves on Route 43 north of Hartville. Bike operator was pronounced dead at the hospital. Fire tragedy in Plain Township. A six-year-old girl is dead after she was pulled from the family's burning Kathy Drive Northeast home near Bosworth Avenue in Plain Township Friday afternoon. The victim, identified by the repository as Ellie Workman and her four-year-old sister, Vivian Butterbaugh, trapped inside. Their 27-year-old father, Cody, and neighbors tried to get into the house, but the flames and smoke were too much. Wasn't until Plain Township fire and rescue crews knocked the flames down that they could get inside with thermal imaging equipment and locate the kids. Ellie died shortly afterward. Vivian, in critical but stable condition. Mr. Butterball also suffered burns in that rescue attempt. The house is a total loss. Meanwhile, the state fire marshal's office remains investigating. The 20-

0: 2026 Atlantic hurricane season begins today, but really it usually ramps up in September. A developing El Nino is behind the prediction for fewer Atlantic storms. I'm Pam Cook.
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2: Here's your AccuWeather forecast. Today will be pleasant with some sunshine peeking through, reaching a high of 74. Tonight, expect a clear sky with a low of 50. Tomorrow looks to be partly sunny and pleasant with a high of 75. Tomorrow night will be mainly clear with a low of 51. As we move into Wednesday, anticipate mostly sunny skies and delightful weather with a high of 77. Wednesday night will remain mainly clear with a low of 54. With the AccuWeather forecast, I'm meteorologist Jason Katarina for News Talk 1480 WHBC.
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0: welcome to Spotlight here on 1480 WHBC, our Monday edition. And, of course, don't forget, we are live on Facebook, live on our YouTube channel right now. And also, of course, obviously, you can listen to us on the radio. Glad to have you along this morning. We'll be talking about a great program that's happening in Stark County, Stark County Probate Court Angel Program. And we have with us the program director, Bruce Stacy. Good morning.
1: Good morning.
0: And also program volunteer Randy Starr.
2: Good morning.
0: And, of course, Stark County Probate Court Judge Kurt Warren. How are you, sir?
3: I'm terrific. Thank you, and good morning.
0: Yeah, glad to have you guys in. I was saying to Bruce, you know, I don't know how long it's been since I had a chance to chat about the Angel Program, but it's such a great program, and it's good to let people out there who may not know about it familiarize themselves with it. So, Bruce, let's talk a little bit about the Angel Program. What exactly is this?
4: Yeah, so we're a division of the Stark County Probate Court, and thanks for the judge for being here today. And, of course, the Probate Court oversees guardianships, and so what we do is we go out and we visit the folks who are under guardianship and make sure that they're doing all right, they're being taken care of, and being a visitor for, you know, a half hour or so. A lot of these folks, they don't get visitors and people to talk to outside of their caregivers. So, you know, we come in, we want to treat them as a person, and we want to visit everybody before there is a problem, you know. Mm-hmm. You hear a lot about these programs that come in after there's been something reported. And we just want to see everybody, you know, one, because everyone deserves to be seen and be taken care of, but also, you know, just, again, to make sure that we catch a problem before it starts.
0: Okay, and I'll ask the judge, how does this all begin? How do people become somebody that, you know, they need to visit and take care of and make sure they're doing okay?
3: Well, from that standpoint, it's unfortunately part of the progression of life, right? We're all living through that and going through it, and it's usually someone, family may have moved out of town, there's less people close to them. And they have a guardian take care of someone who needs to make medical decisions. It's usually just about taking care of who you are, right? Making sure you're in a good place and a decent place, and the doctors are doing what they need to do. And you kind of, and then the Angel Program is more about checking on that whole process, not necessarily being the guardian. They don't have to give their consent. They're like both. I look at it both as the friend and the eyes and ears of the court is what it's been called many times. But it's just someone to come in and say, hi, you're not alone. There are people that care about you in this world, and, you know, maybe you're not as agile and active and as you used to be, and you're living in more confined situations, so people care. They want to see you and say hello. On the other side of it, it's a little bit about, are you getting the care? Is your guardian, right? You could have a family member who does live out of town, potentially, who signed up to get consent, and then they're not as active, their lives are busy, or for other reasons, the guardian's struggling. So we look at that and see how they're doing, what the care is.
0: Okay. And so you find out the folks who need the help. Mm-hmm. How do you go about deciding who, when, where, and all those things?
4: Yeah.
0: Because there's probably a lot of people out there.
4: There are.
0: Right?
4: We have about 2,200.
0: Wow.
4: That was our latest count, I think.
3: About 22 to 2,500 guardianships open at any one time.
0: Wow. That's a lot.
4: Yes. Yeah. And the goal is, you know, we would love to get everyone visited once a year, you know, and that's part of the reason why we're here is we always need more volunteers, more help to get out there, because that's a lot spread throughout the whole county. But we, so we go on based on their last visit date, but we also look at, you know, some, we know that some folks are taking, you know, are in better conditions than others. So we try to prioritize some of the ones that maybe we know are in potentially, you know, more,
0: a tougher situation.
4: Yeah, exactly. Yeah. I didn't know how to put that. But yeah, so we do rank it by that. And then we look at, you know, like I said, when was the last time they were visited? The other nice thing is we, with our volunteers, of course, we're spread out through all the counties. You know, we have some that live in Alliance. I'm not going to send them over to visit someone over in Massillon. Okay. You can stay right in your own community and see, you know, your own neighbors. And so depending on where our volunteers are at, some might get visited more often than others.
0: Okay, and so what's the responsibility of the volunteer? What do they have to do?
4: Yeah, so that we go, and first off, we contact the guardian and make sure that all their contact information is correct, because it's sometimes hard to get and keep updated. so they contact the guardian, make sure that they're doing well. That are they getting the resources and care that you know, or the help that they need to be a guardian for the ward? And also asked how they're feeling about the ward situation and that, make sure they're visiting. And then we set up a visit with them, and we'd like to get the guardian and ward at the same time. That's not always possible. And when I say ward, it's a, you know, internal jargon, but that means somebody who's under guardianship.
0: Okay.
4: But so we try to get them to set up a visit at the same time so we can see the interaction, make sure that the ward is happy with the guardian, and, you know. We set up a visit, we go, and we, again, we visit, ask them questions. We could say, oh, you like the Cleveland Browns, and we talk about, you know, everything like that. And then we go and we check to make sure that there's no bed sores or any obvious signs of abuse, neglect, or exploitation. And then our volunteers fill out a report, and they submit it to the court, and I read it, and I send it up to the magistrates if there's a big problem, and ultimately to the judge if, you know, something needs to be done.
0: Okay. And Brandy, I'm going to bring you into this conversation because as a volunteer, how long have you been doing this? Tell me a little bit about that.
1: Well, I started volunteering right after COVID. I belong to the Louisville Rotary, and a couple of the folks from the probate court group, Morgan and Caitlin, came to our group about 5 years ago and spoke to our group. And after that, I spoke to them. They gave me an application. Completed that, and then I spoke to a Zoom call with Judge Park at the time. And then after that, she said, yeah, you look like you could probably do this job. And then there was a gentleman, he was the bailiff for Judge Park and kind of ran the program prior to Bruce. His name was Tim Smith. Mm-hmm. And Tim and I went out and made several calls one afternoon, and he said, I think you can do this too. So all of a sudden,
0: you're in.
1: I'm in. And there's a young lady down at the office, Destiny Cooper, who does a absolutely amazing job keeping track of all the paperwork and the reports and the mail, because, you know, what you look at, we have different types of reports, a guardian, an expert evaluation, and so on. And, you know, they're coming and going by mail and so on. And, you know, like Bruce said, if there's 2,200 or 2,300 people, you know, you multiply that anytime times two, and there's close to 5,000 reports floating around. So, you know, she does an amazing job of keeping everything the way it's supposed to be, organized, and she'll provide the cases, and then I try to go out each week, and I try to make anywhere from 5, maybe 7 calls in a week, depending upon timing and so on. Bruce has done a really great job of streamlining the reports. When I first started, we had a report that we did afterwards that was about 8 pages. And it probably took, when I first started, about 30 minutes. And now it's a 5-page report, and it's slimmed down greatly. So now it probably takes me 15 minutes because I'm pretty good at it now. But, you know, it's just so much easier. And, you know, the rewards of going out and talking to these people and understanding what they're going through, trying to find common ground with them, and making sure that they're being properly cared for. You know, 90-95% of the people that we see are very well cared for, but, you know, it's that maybe that 5% that sometimes just need some help. You know, whether it's health or making sure that their living facilities are the way they should be. You know, it's all about trying to take care of the people in our community.
0: Now, as a volunteer, I would imagine that, you know, maybe it's a little frightening for some people. Maybe somebody out there right now is saying, I don't know if I can do this. Tell them why that's not necessarily the case.
1: Well, the beauty of this program, when you've got, let's say, 2,200 wards to visit, is there are a variety of different places to go. If someone's not comfortable going out and knocking on a door, they can go to a nursing home. And we have lots and lots of wards in nursing homes. And, you know, I've been to, I don't know how many different nursing homes over the last few years, but you can go all those places, and you've got the nurses. Usually the guardian will show up and talk to the ward with you. So that's a really safe place to go to get started, to get your feet wet. A lot of the calls might be the ward might live with the guardian, so you're going to a home, which is okay too. But the nursing home is really the place to start. At least that would be my suggestion.
0: Okay, very good. Well, we have a lot more to talk about. We're going to take our first break. Again, Stark County Probate Court, the Angel Program, will fill you in on how maybe you can become a volunteer, what it takes to do that. That's all coming up on Spotlight on 1480 WHBC.
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2: Welcome back to Spotlight here on 1480 WHBC on this very first day of June, believe it or not. And we're talking about the Starr County Probate Court's Angel Program. We have Program Director Bruce Stacy with us, volunteer Randy Starr, and of course, Starr County Probate Court Judge Kurt Warren. Judge, I want to ask you, from your perspective, what's the importance of this program?
3: I think the important, it's just, again, being out there, seeing people. When you talk about 2,000 or more cases.
2: Yeah.
3: There's no way they're all coming to court. We're going to get the difficult cases, and we're going to talk about those and some repeats and what's happening, and could be struggling issues at home, could be struggling with the condition. I think we didn't touch on this a little bit, but several of our people that we oversee, they may have an intellectual or physical disability.
2: Okay.
3: So they could be just over 18 to the end of life. Anywhere in that range, they could be subject to guardianship. Usually starts with their parents, right? It's the difficulty of raising a child with a disability is you're going to be a parent for a lot longer. And even in those situations, all different family types, all different dynamics, large families, small families, some families with means, some who struggle to get by. So they need every asset they can. Sometimes someone just to visit and say, are you getting all your benefits, right? Are you getting everything you need? We can surround people with services, but do they know about them?
2: Yeah.
3: Are they taking advantage of them? So it's that kind of, are we having a touch point? Because when we lose someone, that can be the ones we worry about, right? If we worry about someone younger who has a disability, are they being cared for properly, right? Not being shut in, not being neglected, getting all the out socially and getting work opportunities. And someone who may be older in a nursing home. I think in the news media and in public thought, we really pay attention to nursing homes and possibility of abuse, exploitation, neglect. We see that more often. We're familiar with that. But it can happen through all the range of what we do. And there's just no one out there, right? You don't have a police force that's saying, well, what are you doing? It's kind of like you're being a parent again. And you have your own life. So do you have time? Sometimes it's very simple. Do you have time to do this?
2: Mm-hmm.
3: Maybe you had that child, but now you've aged.
2: Yeah.
3: And do you really have the skill set, the time, the ability you might need taken care of and not be required to take care of someone else? And sometimes, again, just that touch point to come back to the court and say, you need to review this. You may need to talk to this person and say there's other options so you both are healthy. And again, we hope it keeps the nursing homes on track, right? Oh, someone outside of the court. They represent
2: the court.
3: They're
2: visiting, yes.
3: They're coming in. We better be on our best behavior.
2: Mm-hmm.
3: Yeah, are we going to catch things? Maybe not, but the fact you're there may be preventing.
2: Yeah.
3: And so it's all those different things. That's what the court gets out of it, is there's a kind of a shared responsibility with the community, with guardians to say, are we doing the best we can? Are we keeping an eye on things? And trying to find those very, very small number of cases where there might be a need for more intervention by the court.
2: Right,
3: so
2: right.
3: It covers all that. In addition, as I said earlier, just being a friend.
2: Yeah. So talk about becoming a volunteer.
4: Yeah.
2: Requirements, things like that.
4: Yeah. So we, our volunteers come from a wide breadth of backgrounds. We have, retired law enforcement. We have teachers, social workers. We have guardians, actually. They can't visit their own, their own wards. But we have... So we're really open and flexible. We have an application. It's online, starkcountyohio.gov/probate/volunteers. But also if you just Google search Court Angel Program.
2: Yeah, it comes right up.
4: Yeah, my name comes all the, I get all the spam calls. It's great. But we have an online application. We make it very easy. We run a background check to make sure that folks that we're sending out should be, visiting these
2: right.
4: folks. And we do a background check. We'll come bring you in, do an orientation with me, show you how the process all works, and then you'll come and visit me, shadow me on a visit, usually in a nursing home, group home, until you're comfortable going out on your own. Then we'll then we'll get you ready to send out and take your own cases.
2: Wow. And I ask Randy about being afraid or that kind of thing, because I could imagine it could be, you could be apprehensive. Mm-hmm. You know, how do you help a person get through that? Especially if they're listening right now going, I'd like to, but.
4: Yeah. The nice thing is we're very flexible. So like Randy said, you know, we'll give you the case, or you can come out and pick cases. And if you're looking at it and say, you know, when you see the diagnosis or maybe the area that it's in, or maybe you don't want to do, you know, live with guardians, you'd rather stay in the nursing homes, you can decline a case. And we have plenty of volunteers and staff that will, you know, pick it up and continue that case. So we'll take as much help as we can get. You know, like I said, if you just want to stay in your neighborhood, in your zip code, and do nursing homes, that's great, because we have plenty of wards in that situation that need visits. So I'll never send you somewhere that you don't want to go. You can always send back a case.
2: And I wonder, there might be people that would rather go visit females or a male.
4: Mm-hmm. Yep. Yeah. Any reason that you turn it down, you know, even if you call the guardian, you get weird vibes, you know, bring it back to me. We always say, too, sometimes it's hard to get a hold of folks, you know. Like I said, I get all the spam calls, and so I don't answer my phone a lot. And so to have someone call and say, you know, hey, I'm from the court, they might not call you back. And so if you're calling and you don't get any answer, we say send it back and we'll have somebody go out. Usually it's Randy, because he's our rock star. He's a little too humble to say. He's doing all of our harder cases and, you know, tracking people down. But, yeah, we don't want to waste anybody's time, you know.
2: Because you won't visit, will you not visit without the guardian there? Is that how it works?
4: They don't have to be there, but we always let them know that we're going to be there. You know, unless, of course, there's a situation where they're not getting back to us and, you know, we have reason to believe that we should be going in there. But it's not going to be a volunteer that does that. We have staff that we also know that some of our more difficult cases, we don't assign those out to the volunteers. We have staff that go out and do those ones.
2: Okay. And Randy, how long of your time do you spend with each person?
5: It depends on the situation and the person. Kind of like what Bruce said you know, I don't go visit a ward without someone else being there.
2: Mm-hmm.
5: It can be the guardian. If it's a group home, it can be one of the workers at the group home, or it can be a caregiver. We have a number of caregiving companies in Starr County that actually come in 24/7 and look after some of the wards that really need help. But normally, you're probably looking at anywhere from 15 to 25 minutes. Most of our wards, that's long enough, mm-hmm. because a lot of them have a pretty short attention span.
2: Yeah.
5: And, you know, like Bruce said, you know, I've been fortunate. I've visited wards that were 18 years old, usually with their parents. I've also visited older folks. That one lady was 103 years old. And, you know, just going there and, you know, you have the guardian there and you have a nice conversation and everything's great. But, you know, that's just kind of the nature of this. There's so many varieties of calls that you can go out on and see and talk to people. And it really is kind of fun. I had one last week where the lady was in her 80s and she had just been diagnosed with cancer 2 days prior to my visit. And she came out, and she was as positive, and she brought her Bible out, and she talked to me and talked about her church, about her minister. And it was like, this cancer's no big deal. And, you know, I left there probably more uplifted than she was.
2: Yeah, yeah.
5: And she was just so nice and so positive. And, you know, you don't always see that in people, you know, after a diagnosis like that.
2: Right, right. So I would guess that's probably one of the benefits for you. You know, just the people that you get to meet.
5: Yeah, I get to meet a lot of people, and it's amazing in the community how many people you get to know. I've been doing this for about 5 years, so I'm on probably round three of visiting a number of people, and they are very comfortable. Oh, hey, it's you. yeah, sure, what time you want to come over tomorrow or whatever. And, you know, as opposed to the first time that you call someone, they don't know who you are. And a lot of times the ward thinks that you're there for something other than just a friendly visit. And so you try to, the first thing I try to do is reassure the ward, there's nothing wrong. We're just here to check on you. We want to make sure that you're getting three meals a day, that you're healthy, your medication's being taken care of, you're getting good socialization. Maybe there's an opportunity for that person to attend a dayhab, to get out in the community and either work or just be someplace with other people of like mind to help them feel comfortable. You know, I've been told by a lot of wards that when they go to a dayhab during the day, that the most exciting part of it is the van ride. You know, they get to get in a van, and I had one a couple weeks ago, lived in Louisville, and they had a van ride over to Navarre every day, and I said, that's a long way, isn't it? Oh, it's great. I get to see this and that, and occasionally we go stop for ice cream or whatever, and, yeah, you know, that's the highlight of their day.
2: See, that's the things we take for granted, right?
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2: That's pretty awesome. All right, we're going to take our break for the news right now. And when we come back, we'll talk more about the Starr County Probate Court Angel Program here on Spotlight on 1480 WHBC.
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9: I'm Charles Payne, and this is the Fox Business Report.
10: Nearly 1,000 UAW members at the American Axle Dow Corporation plant in Three Rivers, Michigan are on strike after negotiations with the company broke down. Members of Local 2093 claim they're done making concessions and say it's been 18 years since they've been fairly paid. Union officials say the workers' pay was drastically cut during the Great Recession to keep the company alive and has only increased about $4 over the past 18 years. It makes key parts for the Chevy Silverado and GMC Sierra trucks. Crude oil prices are higher. Brent crude at $94 a barrel. West Texas Intermediate at $90 after the U.S. attacked Iranian sites and Iran shot down a U.S. drone, though the U.S. says negotiations are still continuing. That's your Fox Business Report. I'm Jenny Coselda. Invested in you.
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3: From the News Talk 1480 WHBC newsroom, a Cleveland murder case that went unsolved for more than a decade is finally heading to trial. Jury selection set to begin in the case of 21-year-old Brandon Cardellone, who was found dead in his Tremont apartment back in 2011. Prosecutors say Deontay Davis and Jawan Nettles tied up, robbed, and killed Cardellone during a drug-related robbery. The Postal Service has a warning about man's best friend, who is not necessarily a friend of postal carriers. They're warning dog owners to take extra precautions after more than 5,000 mail carriers were attacked nationwide last year. Ohio ranked third in the country for dog attacks on postal workers with 287 reported incidents. Cleveland alone recorded 30 attacks, and that ranks among the top 10 cities nationwide. In sports, the Guardians lost to the Red Sox yesterday, 9-4. They're off tonight. Open up a series in New York against the Yankees tomorrow night. In the NBA, the finals begin Wednesday as the San Antonio Spurs host the New York Knicks. Tip-off set for 8:30. Stanley Cup finals in the NHL begin tomorrow. Golden Knights at the Carolina Hurricanes. And the Division III semifinal girls softball game between Mansfield-Madison Comprehensive and Louisville is all set for Friday at 10 a.m. We'll have that game for you. I'm Pam Cook.
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4: Here's your AccuWeather forecast. Today will be pleasant with some sunshine peeking through the clouds, reaching a high of 74. Tonight, expect a clear sky with a low of 50. Tomorrow is set to be partly sunny and enjoyable with a high of 75, while tomorrow night will be mainly clear with a low of 51. Looking ahead to Wednesday, anticipate mostly sunny skies and delightful weather with a high of 77. Wednesday night will remain mainly clear with a low of 54. With the AccuWeather forecast, I'm meteorologist Jason Caterina for News Talk 1480 WHBC.
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3: And welcome back to Spotlight again, live on Facebook, live on our YouTube channel this morning, talking about Starr County Probate Court's Angel Program with Program Director Bruce Stacy, Volunteer Randy Starr, and Starr County Probate Court Judge Kurt Warren. And maybe, Bruce, you can tell us a little bit, are there misnomers about, you know, what volunteers are required to do or those kinds of things? Do you find that happening?
5: Yeah, you know, I go out, I'll go to the senior health fairs and have to recruit volunteers. And, you know, with the name Court Angel, you know, I think a lot of people, when you hear the name court, you know, you think law and order.
3: Scared,
5: and, you know,
3: yes.
5: Yeah, criminal court, you know, but probate court is a lot different than that. And despite being in the name, volunteers, they don't go into a courtroom, you know. Like I said, we're out visiting the community, and I think just that name, you know, they see that and like, why does the probate court need volunteers? I think they think they're going to be like a volunteer expert witness or something in a case, but that's not the case. We're
3: out there.
5: There's
3: the angel part.
5: Exactly. We're out there, just like I said, being a friend, making sure that no one gets, you know, swift through the cracks there.
3: And Judge Ware, I'm going to ask you the legal part of it. I mean, what is, you know, why, what does the probate court do, and why does this program happen? How long do I have, right?
6: Right. In this instance, for of the 600 things we do, the guardianship is very important part. It's a much larger. It continues to grow in what we do. They always talk about the court is the superior guardian, meaning when we find someone, and we still use legal terms, competent, incompetent. So it's a legal standing that, you know, you don't maybe have the ability to handle your own affairs. It could be anything from, again, a disability, ravages of life, health, even a short-term disability,
3: okay,
6: per se, of an illness, and you're recovering. Someone could have a stroke. Typically, you might boil down to can't make decisions as a typical adult. You could be subject to abuse, exploitation, neglect. You could just be not having difficulty making decisions, understanding doctor's advice. You work against your own interest. So we're taking away their liberty. to some extent. And that's what the court's standpoint is. We balance the Constitution. Everyone can be free to make horrible decisions in life, and we don't want to judge them on their decision-making, but we want to know they're making proper, well-informed decisions. And when you have struggles with that, we find you are incompetent. You're then appointed a guardian. You're then considered a ward. These are the legal terms. And it's someone there to help make decisions for you. You have to get permission. You want to ask your guardian, can I buy, sell? You get maybe it's a change in life, or maybe you're on Social Security and those benefits go to help pay for your housing and you don't have as much say, but you get an allowance, get to spend it freely. So the court has to balance all that. So a volunteer may come in and go, this person's not living the way I would, right? Or the right, or if this was my child. And we have to balance that against, okay, but what are their rights? What's the Constitution? Even though we've taken away their liberty, we try and give them as much of that back to fulfill their uniqueness and their right to live as they choose, while protecting them against bad decisions, protecting them from people pray for them, making sure if it's a guardianship where they have assets, money, well, then we have someone take manage that money, which is great. Here's your money. We put it. We can see how far it takes you, and how the care it's going to provide for you, what other benefits it can provide you, maybe a vacation that other people can't take. And so that's rare, but it's great to have it when you have a guardianship estate. But typically, guardianship of the person, just caring for your health and welfare.
7: Protection,
6: your everyday thing. Yeah. But the court's role is to balance what we see is they're making good and bad decisions. Again, I can make sure you know about the envelope of services your community, society will provide you, but I can't always force you to accept them. And that is really our role, balancing that. Hearing from the guardian versus the ward sometimes. You know, the ward's like, I don't like what my guardian is saying. I don't like the limitations they're putting on my life. Well, hearing about their struggles, their diagnosis, what the guardian is fighting for, not fighting for, trying to put everyone in the best, hopefully they're making informed, good decisions, but putting them in the best frame of light we can, and that's what we do.
7: And, yeah, we've all binge-watched Law & Order, and this is a lot less dramatic, right? I mean, for the most part.
6: I would disagree to the extent that there's a lot of drama. A lot less of that boom-boom, what's the decision, and what's the jury going to do, and a lot more of parent-sibling.
7: Okay, and gotcha.
6: Again, Brandy's talking, I might go to someone who's 104. Mm-hmm. They can still get upset. They can get upset with who's providing their care, who comes in.
7: Ooh,
6: they can
7: yes.
6: get upset with the food that's being provided, right? But we deal with a lot of times families are the guardian, parent, sibling, cousin, niece, child, taking care of someone. And family's family.
7: Yes,
6: right? So
7: that's
6: there's,
7: right.
6: To say there's no drama, no, there's drama.
7: Okay, I'm glad that I said that. And Bruce, you mentioned about not going into the courtroom, volunteers. Explain
6: right.
7: that a little bit. How does it work if you find something on the report?
5: Yeah, so, you know, anything, we have the report here, and it basically says, you know, we have a lot of questions and says, okay, these are the things that we're looking for. And on the report, you put anything that you see out of the ordinary. And it comes back to me. And then once you submit that report, it's out of your hands as a volunteer. You know, you've done your job as the eyes and the ears, you know.
7: Okay.
5: And then it comes to me. I send it up to the magistrates. And again, if it rises to the level that, you know, we need to bring someone in, then we could call them in for a case management conference or anything like that.
7: Okay.
5: Yeah. So, like I said, once the volunteer submits it, you know, it's out of... You know, you're not a case manager on someone's case, you know.
7: Right.
5: You pick some cases to go and visit. You do the visit, and then you return to the court, and then you never have to talk to that, person again. It's
7: year.
5: Not on the case. Yeah. It's all on me, basically. You know, it's basically the court angel director is the one that, you know, or the court angel department.
7: Takes the next step.
5: Yeah, made the report.
7: Okay.
5: Mm-hmm. Yeah.
7: Randy, you have the forms right there. Let's talk about the questions. Is that the report that you fill out, those that are in front of you right now?
8: Yeah, we have the ability to either hand fill out reports and then turn them in, or go online and get the information and simply, you know, do a computer report, basically. And I'm one of those people that would much rather work on a computer than write a bunch of stuff down, because if I'm talking to you and interviewing you and to see how you're doing, you know, I don't want to say, hey, well, wait a minute while I write this down or write that down. You know, I want to have a conversation with the ward as opposed to, you know, stopping and starting. But we want to, you know, how long have you lived here, for example? Are you getting your three meals a day? Is the refrigerator, does it have food in it? Is your room clean? Do you do chores, or does someone in the home take care of your chores for you? I kiddingly say a couple of the folks that I've been to, oh, they do the chores for you and they cook for you, so you're living in a hotel, right? And they kind of giggle and laugh at me and say, yeah, kind of. But, you know, again, medications, you know, I don't need to know the medications that they're on, but how many meds do you take on a daily basis? Do you manage your own meds? Does someone else manage your meds? Are you making sure that you have your meds in the morning and in the evening? Because a lot of the folks that we're dealing with here, if they're off their meds for 2 or 3 days, they're a whole different person than if they're taking their meds. And we've all seen the differences with people.
7: Yeah.
8: So I want to make sure that they have their meds, you know, just and try to find out information about them. What do you like to do? Are you a hobby person? Do you like crafts? Do you like to watch TV? Do you have an iPad, for example? I always ask that, just to see what level of technology they might be at. And they'll usually say, oh, yeah, I watch YouTube, or I do this. And, you know, you're trying to find things where you have some middle ground to talk to these people about, because a lot of times when you walk in, many of the folks that were dealing with might deal with some anxiety, for example. So the sooner that you can make them feel comfortable talking to you, hopefully then they'll open up to you and give you the information that you need. I always want to have either the guardian there or a caretaker or someone else there, because sometimes, you know, we might be dealing with someone who has issues with speech or something, or they have dementia. You know, they might tell you that yesterday I just got off an airplane, came back from Miami, and I'll look at the guardian or look at the caretaker, and they're shaking their heads. No, that did not happen. So, you know, you want to try to make sure what the level of kind of competency, the information that you're getting from that ward.
7: Go ahead.
5: I was going to say, and I want to go back to what Randy was saying, too, with the online report, you know, and he talks about, you know, asking what do you got to do in the court. So we really if you've heard about us before, maybe you tried us out. We really modernized the program. We've done a lot more online and digital. So once you come in and have your orientation with me, you don't need to come into the court, you know, to pick up cases at all. I email, you know, or Destiny emails Randy his cases every week. And you submit that form in online, so you don't need to come in and drop things off. Now, if you're more comfortable doing that, that's great. You know, I love having visitors in the office. I get lonely down there. But like I said, some people don't like driving in, you know, paying to park in downtown Canton.
7: Right.
5: We also have satellite office hours out in Massillon at the Government and Justice Center on Fridays from 1 to 3. We have a couple volunteers out there that they'll come in there, they'll pick up cases and drop them off. So we try to be flexible, and again, and be modern with digital technology.
7: Yeah, that's good.
5: Yeah.
8: And when you pick up a report to go out and make a call, you're supplied with what's called a guardian report. And the guardian has filled out that report, hopefully in the last 12 to 15 months. So you get some information about the ward. And then there's also what we call an expert evaluation report. And that report tells you a little bit about the situation, so that when you're going out and knocking on somebody's door to see someone, you kind of know what that person has and what's going on. So you kind of know how to talk to that person and how to deal with them.
7: Not surprised by anything, for sure.
8: No, you don't want a surprise.
7: No. All right, we have our final break, and we'll be back. We'll wrap things up, talk more about how you can become a volunteer for the Court Angel program. And again, spotlight here on 1480 WHBC.
5: Did you know June is World?
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16: Human trafficking is happening in Ohio. Our state ranks among the top 10 in the nation for reported cases. We must do better. And as governor, Vivek Ramaswamy will protect Ohioans and deliver justice for victims.
17: Human traffickers are predators who should be behind bars for decades. Teresa Flores knows that more than anyone. And together, we're fighting to end this crisis.
18: As a child, I was forced into sex slavery. No child should experience that. That's why I'm supporting Vivek Ramaswamy. Because Vivek gave survivors like me a voice.
16: Ramaswamy served as an executive producer on a film that shined a light on human trafficking. And he has been a staunch advocate for using every means possible to raise awareness and end this crime.
18: As governor, Vivek will lock up human traffickers, protect our children, and deliver justice. Let's end this evil for good with Vivek Ramaswamy.
16: Vivek Ramaswamy for governor.
17: Paid for by Vivek Ramaswamy and Rob McCauley for Ohio.
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7: And our final segment this morning, and we're going to give you more information here in a few minutes about how you can volunteer for the Court Angel program for the Starr County Probate Court. But we want to talk a little bit about the fact that June is World Elder Abuse Month, and you guys have things going on, don't you?
5: So this Friday we have Elder Abuse Awareness Seminar. It's called Justice for All. And it's going to be up at First Christian Church off of Market Avenue here in Canton. And it's going to be a great event. It's the 15th annual this year. We've been doing this for a while, and we have some great speakers coming in just talk about all, you know, everything from elder abuse and long-term care facilities. We're going to talk about guardianships. I'll be there presenting about the Court Angel program. So if you want to hear more, I'll be there. Yeah, I got jokes. Yeah, but
7: might not be good ones, people.
5: We got members from the Starr County Sheriff's Department, the Grove City Police. You know, just everywhere talking about scams, and you know, it's a great program and seminar. So
7: is it free, or do we need
5: it? Is free.
7: Okay,
5: yes.
7: Should you register?
5: Yep, on Eventbrite. So if you go to eventbrite.com, just search up Justice for All. As long as I think you put in the Canton area, you should be able to find it pretty easy, and you can register. There's free lunch, so
7: hey,
5: you know, hey,
7: there you go.
5: Stop in for a free lunch.
7: Absolutely.
6: If you're a guardian, you need a continuing education.
7: Oh, okay.
6: So you get some hours for that as well, free.
7: Mm-hmm. Oh, very good.
6: To get your guardianship hours in, your continued training every year.
7: Mm-hmm. That's great. And you also wanted to put the little spotlight on our good friend Randy.
6: So we brought Randy's in here today, and he's selling our program because he's
7: amazing.
6: Extremely good volunteer who can give all this energy, time. He's just, it's amazing. And so April, right? April was a volunteer awareness. There's a month for everything, but we recognize volunteers, and Bruce can talk more. But there's an Ohio department called Serve Ohio.
7: Yeah.
6: And they like to recognize some top volunteers in our state. And Randy got that award this year. One of the... Yeah.

0: reports that Destiny or Bruce send me on usually Friday afternoon. And, you know, I print the reports off and take a couple hours on the weekend and go through them and analyze them and try to plan the visits, and then going out and making the phone calls or the texts. A lot of times these days, texting seems to work more to communicate with people than does making telephone calls. So I schedule the visits, and then I try to, you know, get everything planned, figure out where I'm going. I kind of traverse the county off and on for different places and try to fill in where we need help recruiting and finding volunteers. So, you know, figure out where you're going and then make the calls and, you know, on to the next one. And then usually the next morning I get up and I get the computer program online and submit all the information to the court, to Bruce, and off to the next ones.
1: Yeah, and very rewarding for you, correct?
0: Yeah, I just enjoy talking to people, being able to see what's going on in people's lives. And, you know, sometimes you find stuff that needs attention. Most of the time you don't. It also depends on the types of calls that you're making, too. Like I said before, if you're going to a nursing home, it's just a nice personal visit, mm-hmm. you know. And you know, there are other cases that might need a little more attention. But this is a great opportunity for someone who's retiring or retired. Say, what am I going to do with all my time? I hear from a lot of my friends, oh, I've retired and I don't know what to do. So I'm going to go work at Target, or I'm going to go work at Walmart and be a door greeter. And I tell them, I said, hey, there's other things you can be doing. You know, these folks, a lot of them, they don't necessarily need the money, but let's do something in your life that's going to be more rewarding for you than just shaking hands with somebody at a door.
1: Yeah.
0: And this makes a difference in the community. We're taking care of a population in Stark County that needs help and needs attention. And this does it.
1: If that doesn't give you a reason to sign up, then nothing will, that's for sure. Bruce, give us the information one more time on how folks sign up.
2: Yeah, and also I'll say, too, you know, it's great for retirees. It's also great for students, too. There's a lot of, you know, if you're going to law school, you know, you need pro bono hours. Again, it's a flexible opportunity, so it's great. You don't need to be here on site. You need volunteer hours. So if you are, you know, somebody out there that needs volunteer hours, you know, we got some training in that up front, but then it's really easy to get your stuff in. But, yeah, you can apply online at www.starkcountyohio.gov/probate/volunteers. Or you can give me a call, and I'll give you more information, 330-451-7127.
1: Very
2: easy.
1: That'll
2: get you right to me.
1: And if you search Stark County Probate Court Angels Program, it'll come right up.
2: Yes.
1: I found it.
3: That's my secret. Just Google.
1: Just Google. Dr. Google,
3: I'm
1: Mr. Google.
3: Just ask chat, but get me to the Court Angel program, please, and you'll get there.
1: There you go. That's it. Well, thank you for coming in today. This was awesome. Lots of great information.
2: Thank you.
0: Thank you.
3: Thank you.
2: In Stark County, some adults.
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12: This is WHBC News. Good morning. I'm Pam Cook. The State Fire Marshal's Office continues investigating a fatal house fire in Plain Township from Friday afternoon. A six-year-old girl identified by the Canton Repository as Ellie Workman died shortly after being pulled from the Kathy Drive Northeast home by Plain Township firefighters. Her four-year-old sister, Vivian Butterbaugh, was also pulled out of the house. She was critical but stable at last report. Reports indicate that the girl's 27-year-old father, Cody, and neighbors tried to desperately get into the house, but firefighters had to knock the flames down before using thermal imaging equipment to locate the girls. That also suffered burns. The girl's mother and a brother were reportedly not injured. Fire damage to the roof is heavy at the house, which is located a few blocks away from the Route 62 business district. A hit-skip accident in Bethlehem Township more than a week ago has turned into a fatality investigation. Highway Patrol says 79-year-old Gregory Kutcher from the township died of his injuries last week. Kutcher was seriously hurt on Hudson Drive Southwest near Beth Avenue around 10:30 in the evening, May 23rd, when a car struck a downed tree that he and two others were checking out. The tree, in turn, struck the three people. The car drove off. A woman had serious injuries, another man minor. Troopers have little to go on other than a gray, silver, or white small four-door sedan. You should call Canton Police with any helpful information. The mother of a 13-year-old Canton honor student struck in the arm by a stray bullet last month has this message for the city of Canton. Calm it down. Tiara and Christian Webb spoke to Canton's Morning News on Friday, and she says innocent people are getting hurt over foolishness involving guns.
13: He thought he got something by a bee. I turned around, I'm like, what happened? You get something by a bee? And then he moved his arm, and it's just blood everywhere.
12: Christian was struck in the left arm back on May 21st as he walked out of his house onto the front porch with his mom, who was taking him to a music lesson. Canton police say the bullet came from three blocks away at Rice Avenue Northeast and 4th Street. Canton police continue to investigate. Christian is a student at St. Michael's School. A major freeway ramp closure kicks in today in Canton. It's one of the long, winding ramps at the Interstate 77 Route 30 interchange.
14: That ramp from I-77 south to US 30 east, we have to replace that expansion joint that we repaired a few months back, and so we'll replace that. That'll be a 21-day closure.
12: ODOT's Justin Chesnick, that expansion joint at the front end of the bridge along the ramp popped up several weeks ago. The ramp passes over another ramp, I-77, and the west branch of the Nimishillen Creek. For News Talk 1480 WHBC, I'm Pam Cook.
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15: Cracky weather forecast. Today will be pleasant with some sunshine peeking through, reaching a high of 74. Tonight, expect a clear sky with a low of 50. Tomorrow looks to be partly sunny and pleasant with a high of 75. Tomorrow night will be mainly clear with a low of 51. As we move into Wednesday, anticipate mostly sunny skies and delightful weather with a high of 77. Wednesday night will remain mainly clear with a low of 54. With the AccuWeather forecast, I'm meteorologist Jason Katarina for News Talk 1480 WHBC.
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2: From the News Talk 1480 WHBC newsroom, two people injured following a plane crash Friday afternoon in northern Muskingum County. 76-year-old John Graham of Adams Mills apparently was flying a classic biplane with 69-year-old Deborah Graham on board when the plane experienced engine trouble and went down on Spiess Road. John was taken to Genesis Hospital in Zanesville. Deborah was flown to Ohio State Medical Center in Columbus. The crash is under investigation. Honda is recalling more than 98,000 Honda and Acura vehicles from model years 2016 through 2026 after finding out that a front passenger seat weight sensor can crack and short circuit due to a capacitor made from substandard materials. It causes the front passenger airbags to deploy in crashes when they should be suppressed, including for infants in car seats, children, and smaller adults. In sports, the Cleveland Guardians lost to the Red Sox yesterday 9-4. They've got the night off tonight. They open up a series in New York against the Yankees tomorrow night. In the NBA, finals begin Wednesday as the San Antonio Spurs host the New York Knicks. Stanley Cup finals begin tomorrow. The Las Vegas Golden Knights will visit the Carolina Hurricanes. For News Talk 1480 WHBC, I'm Pam Cook.
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3: Here's your AccuWeather forecast. This afternoon, expect partly sunny skies and pleasant conditions with a high of 74. Tonight, we'll bring a crystal clear sky with a low of 50. Tomorrow, we'll feature partly sunny skies and pleasant weather with a high reaching 75. Tomorrow night, will be mainly clear with a low of 50. Moving on to Wednesday, anticipate mostly sunny skies and delightful conditions with a high of 77. With the AccuWeather forecast, I'm meteorologist Jason Caterina for News Talk 1480 WHBC.
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2: This is WHBC News. Good morning. I'm Pam Cook.
3: He thought he got something by a bee. I turned around. I'm like, what happened? You get something by a bee? And then he moved his arm, and it's just blood everywhere.
2: Canton police continue investigating the shooting incident that left 13-year-old Christian Webb with a bullet in his left arm as he walked out on his front porch on 4th Street Northeast, preparing to go to his music lesson with his mother, Tyara. They initially thought it was a bee sting, as she said, but then they saw all the blood and ducked down, not knowing where the gunfire was coming from.
3: Kids and stuff outside, and you don't know who else is going to get hit. Like, it was in that time frame, even though it was only a couple of seconds. You know, literally, it was just so overwhelming and so horrifying.
2: Camp police say the bullet came from three blocks away on Rice Avenue Northeast at 4th Street, where gunfire was being exchanged between people in two different cars. Christian says he doesn't feel much pain, but it's not known if he'll be able to play the viola again. A 79-year-old Bethlehem Township man has lost his battle against injuries suffered in an accident last week. Now the search intensifies for the vehicle and driver that caused that accident. State Highway Patrol says Gregory Kutcher died last Thursday. He was one of three people who stopped to check out a tree that had just fallen onto Hudson Drive Southwest, just north of Bolivar, back on the night of May 23rd. All three were injured when a car drove up and struck the tree. Kutcher's injuries were the most serious. The patrol is looking for a gray, silver, or white four-door sedan. You can find out more details at WHBC.com. And the operator of a motorcycle was killed in a Saturday evening accident in Lake Township near the Portage County line. The Starr County Sheriff's Office says the motorcycle lost control on one of the curves on Route 43 north of Hartville. Bike operator was pronounced dead at the hospital. Fire tragedy in Plain Township. A six-year-old girl is dead after she was pulled from the family's burning Kathy Drive Northeast home near Bosworth Avenue in Plain Township Friday afternoon. The victim, identified by the repository as Ellie Workman and her four-year-old sister, Vivian Butterbaugh, trapped inside. Their 27-year-old father, Cody, and neighbors tried to get into the house, but the flames and smoke were too much. Wasn't until Plain Township fire and rescue crews knocked the flames down that they could get inside with thermal imaging equipment and locate the kids. Ellie died shortly afterward. Vivian, in critical but stable condition. Mr. Butterball also suffered burns in that rescue attempt. The house is a total loss. Meanwhile, the state fire marshal's office remains investigating. The 2026 Atlantic hurricane season begins today, but really it usually ramps up in September. A developing El Nino is behind the prediction for fewer Atlantic storms. I'm Pam Cook.
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4: For AccuWeather forecast this afternoon, expect partly sunny skies with pleasant conditions reaching a high of 74. Tonight, the sky will be crystal clear with a low of 50. Tomorrow, anticipate partly sunny weather, keeping it pleasant with a high of 75. Tomorrow night will be mainly clear with a low of 50. Wednesday is on track to be mostly sunny and delightful with a high of 77. With the AccuWeather forecast, I'm meteorologist Jason Caterina for News Talk 1480 WHBC.
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2: From the News Talk 1480 WHBC newsroom, a Cleveland murder case that went unsolved for more than a decade is finally heading to trial. Jury selection set to begin in the case of 21-year-old Brandon Cardellone, who was found dead in his Tremont apartment back in 2011. Prosecutors say Deontay Davis and Jawan Nettles tied up, robbed, and killed Cardellone during a drug-related robbery. The Postal Service has a warning about man's best friend, who is not necessarily a friend of postal carriers. They're warning dog owners to take extra precautions after more than 5,000 mail carriers were attacked nationwide last year. Ohio ranked third in the country for dog attacks on postal workers, with 287 reported incidents. Cleveland alone recorded 30 attacks, and that ranks among the top 10 cities nationwide. In sports, the Guardians lost to the Red Sox yesterday, 9-4. They're off tonight. Open up a series in New York against the Yankees tomorrow night. In the NBA, the finals begin Wednesday as the San Antonio Spurs host the New York Knicks. Tip-off set for 8:30. Stanley Cup finals in the NHL begin tomorrow. Golden Knights at the Carolina Hurricanes. And the Division III semifinal girls softball game between Mansfield-Madison Comprehensive and Louisville is all set for Friday at 10 a.m. We'll have that game for you. I'm Pam Cook.
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3: Here's your AccuWeather forecast. This afternoon, expect partly sunny skies and pleasant conditions with a high of 74. Tonight, we'll bring a crystal clear sky with a low of 50. Tomorrow, we'll feature partly sunny skies and pleasant weather with a high reaching 75. Tomorrow night, will be mainly clear with a low of 50. Moving on to Wednesday, anticipate mostly sunny skies and delightful conditions with a high of 77. With the AccuWeather forecast, I'm meteorologist Jason Caterina for News Talk 1480 WHBC.
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11: Alice is up next in San Antonio. Welcome to the show, Alice.
12: Hi, thank you so much. My question was, what is the difference between being generous and enabling poor financial habits with family members?
11: Ooh, love this question, and also I'm sorry. How close are these family members?
12: They're my husband's siblings and mom.
11: Oh.
13: Ooh. Well, I think you said the difference in your explanation. I think the difference is poor financial habits. I think...

0: President Trump still says Iran wants to make a deal. Lisa Brady, Fox News. This after making changes in a proposed deal. Fox's Lucas Tomlinson at the White House.
1: President Trump has said on multiple occasions he has no deadline for an agreement with Iran. And over the weekend, he reiterated he's in no rush to make this deal.
2: The one guarantee that I have to have is that there will be no nuclear weapons. They've agreed to that. It was very interesting. They originally said, we will not develop a nuclear weapon. I said, well, what happens if you buy a nuclear weapon? So now it says we will not develop or in any way purchase a military weapon. That's a big difference.
0: However, Iran is reportedly making new demands, insisting attacks stop in Lebanon, where Israel is fighting Iran proxy Hezbollah. If that fighting doesn't stop, Iran State TV reporting the probability of a ceasefire ending is high. A court hearing in Chicago for the man accused in the killing of 18-year-old college student Sheridan Gorman.
3: Venezuelan national Jose Medina in Cook County Court for a discovery hearing about a month after the illegal immigrant pled not guilty to opening fire on a group of people near a beach, hitting and killing Sheridan Gorman, whose mother was also in court.
4: No more pretending that this is normal, and no more policies that protect dangerous people while families like ours are left to bury their children, bear this pain.
3: The Department of Homeland Security says Medina was allowed to enter the U.S. under the Biden administration in 2023. Medina's defense team claims that he's mentally unfit to stand trial.
0: Fox's Jeff Manasso. This latest hearing just days after sheriff officials said Medina was found with a weapon in jail. Additional charges now pending. A former Colorado clerk convicted of taking part in a scheme to chase election conspiracy theories is out of prison. This follows the Colorado governor's decision to shorten the sentence for Tina Peters. 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
6: Your AccuWeather forecast. This afternoon, expect partly sunny skies with pleasant conditions reaching a high of 74. Tonight, the sky will be crystal clear with a low of 50. Tomorrow, anticipate partly sunny weather, keeping it pleasant with a high of 75. Tomorrow night will be mainly clear with a low of 50. Wednesday is on track to be mostly sunny and delightful with a high of 77. With the AccuWeather forecast, I'm meteorologist Jason Caterina for News Talk 1480 WHBC.
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0: And there
1: you
0: go.
1: I like that. I like that.
0: Yeah.
1: Maiden meets Michael. There you go.
0: Do you like Iron Jackson?
1: Michael Maiden. I like Michael Maiden.
0: Okay.
1: Got a symmetry to it.
0: I thought you'd like that. Yeah. Okay. Oh, wait till you hear the whole Graham Blatter story. That's wild. And the five stories we're watching today is coming up next.

0: Ah, summer. The weather's better, people are outside again, and every weekend turns into some combination of cookouts, graduation parties, ball games, beach trips, and just one more drink with friends. Which is great, until you realize your diet for the last 3 months has basically been burgers, desserts, and whatever somebody brought in a cooler. And while you're having a good time, your liver is sitting there going, seriously? Again?
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2: News. I'm CJ Papacourt. Date for the arraignment of the Iraqi national Mohammed al-Sayed, who faces 8 federal charges.
3: Al-Sadi is accused of directing and planning nearly 20 terrorist attacks and attempted attacks throughout Europe and the United States in retaliation for the U.S.-Israeli war in Iraq.
2: That's Fox's Brian Yenis outside the federal court in Lower Manhattan. Today, the last day early voting for the Iowa primary, which takes place tomorrow. Democrats Josh Turek and Zach Walls, both state lawmakers, clash head-to-head.
4: Turek and Walls are largely in lockstep on most issues, including the economy. Both want to increase taxes on the wealthiest Americans. Both support raising the minimum wage. And they blame President Trump's tariffs for higher prices.
2: That's Fox's Grady Trimble. The winner takes on the presented GOP nominee Ashley Hinson in the fall. 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
6: Here's your AccuWeather forecast. This afternoon, expect partly sunny skies and pleasant conditions with a high of 74. Tonight, we'll bring a crystal clear sky with a low of 50. Tomorrow, we'll feature partly sunny skies and pleasant weather with a high reaching 75. Tomorrow night, will be mainly clear with a low of 50. Moving on to Wednesday, anticipate mostly sunny skies and delightful conditions with a high of 77. With the AccuWeather forecast, I'm meteorologist Jason Caterina for News Talk 1480 WHBC.
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10: A ceasefire tested again. I'm Lisa Brady, Fox News, with no word of any movement on a deal between the U.S. and Iran.

0: the weekend, Central Command says U.S. forces shot down two Iranian ballistic missiles heading to a base in Kuwait housing American troops. This is the second attack on Kuwait in the past week. Iranian forces also shot down an expensive American MQ-1 Predator drone, drawing a counterattack by U.S. forces hitting multiple targets in Iran in response.
1: Fox's Lucas Tomlinson at the White House. Iran reportedly demanding an end to Israel's fighting with Iran-backed Hezbollah in Lebanon. Israeli media just reporting a call between President Trump and Israel's prime minister. A former elections clerk is released from prison in Colorado following clemency from the state's governor.
2: The Colorado Department of Corrections confirms the release of Tina Peters, who was convicted of giving unauthorized access to her county's election system as part of a conspiracy theory about voter fraud. She was sentenced to 9 years in prison, but that sentence was commuted by Colorado's Democratic Governor Jared Polis following public pressure from President Trump and his conservative allies. Polis commuted the sentence last month, calling the prison term extremely unusual and lengthy for a first-time nonviolent offender.
1: Fox's Jared Halpern. In a written statement, the Colorado Secretary of State warns that Peter's release will embolden the election denier movement. Florida is suing OpenAI, accusing the ChatGPT developer and CEO Sam Altman of choosing profit over public safety. State Attorney General James Uttmeyer filing a civil lawsuit that references criminal cases, including a deadly university shooting last year, claiming the suspect was asking GPT questions, including about weapons and disposing of bodies.
3: How can they see somebody planning a murder over hours, days, or even weeks and not step in to fix it, not alert authorities?
1: In other lawsuits, OpenAI has highlighted efforts to help safeguard users. Uttmeyer said this is the first state lawsuit. 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
5: Here's your AccuWeather forecast. This afternoon will be pleasant with some sunshine peeking through, reaching a high of 74. Tonight, expect clear skies with a low of 50. Tomorrow will bring a mix of sun and clouds, creating a pleasant day with a high of 75. Tomorrow night will be mainly clear with a low around 50. Wednesday is looking mostly sunny and delightful with a high of 77. Wednesday night will be clear and cool with a low of 54. With the AccuWeather forecast, I'm meteorologist Jason Caterina for News Talk 1480 WHBC.
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0: Mark and Robin Show. Jamie Markley, David Van Camp, Scott Robbins. David Van Camp out this week. Well-deserved vacation.
1: That's what we've been told.
0: Yes. Now time for...
2: 1, 2, 3, 4, 5.
0: Five stories we're watching today. Are you saying you don't believe
1: Van
0: Camp?
1: Of course,
0: Camp
1: he, of course I, yeah, I didn't mean
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1: to.
0: Okay.
1: No, no.

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4: News. I'm Chris Foster. Iran State Media reports talks with the U.S. are suspended over continued Israeli military strikes in Lebanon. President Trump has said he's in no hurry. Oil prices are up around 7% today with no agreement for Iran to reopen shipping lanes.
5: Reportedly, he wants to see stronger terms in any agreement with Iran. Now, the president has consistently said that he would like to have a good agreement for the U.S., but also for the globe. And there's movement on a coalition of countries to help protect the Strait of Hormuz, which might signal we're closer to the end of these operations. French President Macron saying on social media after speaking with President Trump, they are ready to be deployed as soon as agreement is concluded in order to contribute to securing maritime traffic in the Strait of Hormuz.
4: Fox Business correspondent Edward Lawrence at the White House. Serena Williams announces a return to pro tennis after almost 4 years away, playing doubles at a tournament in London next week. She's 44. 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
7: Here's your AccuWeather forecast. This afternoon will be pleasant with partial sunshine and a high of 74. Tonight, expect a crystal clear sky with a low of 50. Tomorrow will bring partly sunny skies and pleasant conditions with a high of 75. Tomorrow night will be mainly clear with a low of 50. Moving on to Wednesday, anticipate mostly sunny and delightful weather with a high of 77. Wednesday night will be clear with a low of 54 with the AccuWeather forecast. I'm meteorologist Jason Caterina for News Talk 1480 WHBC.
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19: The Markley Van Camp and Robin Show. Jamie Markley, David Van Camp, he's out. I just got an update on where he is. Hang on a second. There's Scott Robbins. You got an update on this?
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13: Possible cool down in the Middle East. On Lisa Brady, Fox News. President Trump just announcing that both Israel and Iran proxy Hezbollah have agreed to dial back fighting after he spoke with Israel's prime minister and mediators for the militant group. This after threats from Iran to target northern Israel and reported warnings the ceasefire between the U.S. and Iran could end over the issue.
14: Iranian state media says that Iranian negotiators are no longer exchanging messages with the United States due to Israeli strikes against Hezbollah in Lebanon. Now, those reports did not address the ongoing rocket fire from Iran's largest proxy, dozens of which targeted northern Israel throughout the weekend. Israeli Prime Minister Benjamin Netanyahu vowed to strike the Lebanese capital of Beirut, specifically the Dahya neighborhood, if the attacks continue.
13: Fox's Trey Yingst in Tel Aviv. Again, President Trump just posting both Israel and Hezbollah have agreed to stop shooting, also posting that talks with Iran continue at a rapid pace. A ban on transgender troops serving in the U.S. military has just been ruled illegal by a divided panel of federal appeals.

0: Court judges. The decision upholds a federal judge's ruling last year that the executive order to exclude transgender troops likely violates their constitutional rights. However, the latest ruling is on hold, allowing more time for the Trump administration to ask the full appeals court to hear the case. The judge overseeing the Charlie Kirk murder case just denying a defense effort to close evidentiary hearings to the media and the public.
1: Public access to the judicial proceedings also serve in an important role in maintaining confidence in the fairness and transparency of the judicial process. This court finds these showings have not been made here.
0: Separately, the defense for accused killer Tyler Robinson is asking Judge Tony Graff to delay next month's scheduled preliminary hearing as it appeals a previous decision allowing cameras in the courtroom for that hearing. 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
3: Here's your AccuWeather forecast. This afternoon will be pleasant with some sunshine peeking through, reaching a high of 74. Tonight, expect clear skies with a low of 50. Tomorrow will bring a mix of sun and clouds, creating a pleasant day with a high of 75. Tomorrow night will be mainly clear with a low around 50. Wednesday is looking mostly sunny and delightful with a high of 77. Wednesday night will be clear and cool with a low of 54. With the AccuWeather forecast, I'm meteorologist Jason Caterina for News Talk 1480 WHBC.
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0: picture of Joey Reid. That'll get him. They'll run back into the woods.
1: All right, we got to go. Yeah. Nimrods, here we go.
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5: All right, we'll make it fast. We got to go to Fort Orange, Florida. Country Club Drive, that's where this kid was on his bike. He was tired. He sat down. Mm-hmm. There's this guy staring at him. Kid's looking at him. Guy's staring back. Kid flips him off. Guy comes over, pushes him off his bike. Goes, do you know who I am? I'm the president of the Homeowners Association.
0: Oh, well, there you go.
5: Oh, yeah, he's in a lot of trouble. Yeah. And that's Nimrod's in the News.
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23: Hey, we're coming to you live in the corner of 6th and Market in beautiful downtown Canton, Ohio. 75 degrees, and you know, Kenny, you work all day. A lot of people think that you just walk into work and you open up the microphone and you just start talking for 4 hours. It doesn't work that way. 4 hours of notes, getting things ready for the program today, and it's all gone.
24: Yeah, that happens, right, when a major story breaks involving one of your hometown teams and arguably the best defensive player in the National Football League. And we talked about it a while back, you know, did they make this adjustment to his salary to eventually trade him? And they tried to paint the picture, no, we love Myles Garrett. Oh, he's the greatest this, he's the greatest that. Oh, this just helps us with cap space. And then on the first day in which they can trade Myles Garrett, reportedly, they're trading Myles Garrett at 4:01 p.m. today, Eastern Time. It can become official, and you can give everybody the details.
23: Well, the bottom line for me is the fact that you look at this deal, and what do we hear the entire year? They're going to be upside down, and the salary cap aren't going to make it so they can make a trade, blah, blah, blah, blah, blah, blah. As you just mentioned, they decided to mess around with that salary cap a little bit and move money around. So obviously, that was the first signal that maybe they might be interested. Now, from what I understand is, they are going to trade him, and it is going to be to the LA Rams, but it wouldn't have happened if they wouldn't have gotten Jared Verse back in return.

0: and we'll tell you about everything else that we're hearing and some of the other picks that they may be getting. But the first thing that comes to mind to me is going to be, okay, let's start comparing the Micah Parsons trade. Let's go back in time and see what the Bears got for Khalil Mack or the Raiders got for the Khalil. I mean, there are so many things and so many variables here that you really can't compare. But we'll just look at it and say, okay, the Browns, in my mind now, firmly are all in a rebuild, and the Rams are fully all in we want to win now mode and win the Super Bowl. And they'll be hosting the Super Bowl this year in L.A.
1: Right. Yeah, this trade, it comes down to Myles Garrett going to the Rams for Jared Verse. Now, who the hell is Jared Verse? I'll be honest with you, JT. I didn't know of him before today. That doesn't mean he's not good, because he's had two nice seasons after being drafted in the first round. He's 25, 6'4", 265. He had 7.5 sacks last year, 4.5 sacks the year before. So 12 sacks in 2 years, and he's 5 years younger than Myles Garrett. And you pointed this out. The Browns reportedly would not have pulled the trigger on this deal if he wasn't included along with one first-round draft pick and maybe more. We're waiting to find out.
0: Jared Verse is a stud, but he ain't no Myles Garrett. Let's start right there. And you can go back and watch some of the clips when they were playing in the AFC, or I'm sorry, the NFC Championship games in the playoffs in the last 2 years. His rookie year, he was all over the field when they were playing in that Snow Bowl when the Eagles went to the Super Bowl and they advanced. He's a good ball player, and he's a first-round pick from a team that doesn't like to take first-round. They normally trade him away. I mean, from like 2017 until Jared Verse, they didn't take any first-rounders. They turned around and took a first-round pick in Ty Simpson this year. It's very un-Rams-like to have a first-round pick, but when they have them, they want to keep them. Now, why would the Browns make the move right now? Seems as though maybe, I don't know if this is a repercussion from Deshaun Watson and they're still trying to rebuild, but tell us that they're not rebuilding because they got a first-rounder. And maybe when you compare the first-round picks, maybe they're considering the fact that, hey, this guy's still on his first-round talent. He's still on his first contract, so they've got him under control for another 2 years before he's an unrestricted free agent. So maybe, you know, the Browns are going to spin it this way. Oh, yeah, we got two first-round picks. One of them is already a player, and the other one's going to be what? If this team goes on and wins or plays in a Super Bowl next year, you know they're going to be in the postseason. It's going to be anywhere between 26 and 32, that draft pick. Now, the Browns already own their first-round draft pick, so in all essence, they'll have two first-rounders next year like they did this past year, and I'm seeing that they'll probably have up to 11 picks next season. Is it a rebuild? Your guess is good as mine.
1: Absolutely, it's a rebuild. You don't give up the best player on your team unless it's a total rebuild, because you don't know who the quarterback is yet, right? He's your best defensive player. Hey, let's see if they ends up you want to know if it's a complete 100% rebuild? Let's see if they trade Denzel Ward, right? He's another guy that's making a lot of money, and if you're trying to go all in, I personally think, and this is just me, and I have no proof of this, JT, but based on Jimmy Haslam's love for Tennessee, Peyton Manning, and the Manning family, I think this is adding ammunition so they can go out and get Arch Manning next year. It would not surprise me at all if this is to go get Arch. Make sure we have enough to go get Arch Manning to be our future quarterback.
0: Well, then let's hope that Arch Manning, if you're a Browns fan, has a breakout season, because what he played like last year at the beginning of the year told me that he, you know, really wasn't the future right now. But we know the one future is this. If the Browns truly are, and I agree with you, this is the start of the rebuild, a 30-year-old Myles Garrett isn't in the plans or wouldn't be in the plans. And I've said it time and time again. You don't go to the Super Bowl on the strength of a defensive end. You need some help. You need it offensively. Yeah. You need it drastically. But the thing is this. The recipe for building a winner, if you see what the Rams do, is to do it through trades and free agency. Now, the Browns are stockpiling draft picks because, obviously, they want to get their franchise quarterback. They don't believe that he's there. But what did the Rams do? They traded for Jared Goff. They traded Jared Goff to the Rams for Matthew Stafford, or to the Lions for Matthew Stafford. So, I mean, who's right, who's wrong? They've got a Lombardi trophy already. They're working on their second. We have no idea what we're doing. We're waiting for our new stadium.
1: Yeah, and that's the other factor in this, right, JT?
0: Yep.
1: You want to build a good team, so when you move into that new stadium in Brook Park, they're a playoff contender, an AF North contender. And so, again, to me, this is signaling total rebuild. We're going all in on the total rebuild. We get rid of Myles Garrett, and Myles Garrett spent 9 years here. That's a long time, though, right? Mm-hmm. Let's be honest, 9 years, long time. In his 9 years here, JT, 125.5 sacks in 9 years, and 9 speeding tickets and 1 car accident. All right, those are the big. How much do you think that maybe factored into the, you know, the Browns saying, I know he's the best defensive player out there, but man, this dude's getting speeding ticket after speeding ticket. He had 1 accident. He's lucky he's still alive from that. Mm-hmm. You know what? He's 30 years old. He just set the record. Is it going to be on the other side, you know, going downhill now? And we can get a 25-year-old and a first-round pick? I mean, all of that, I think, factors in. And, and how about Todd Monken and he have not met yet in person? Mm-hmm. That when I heard that, that's where it was like, okay, yeah, there's something going on here. And, you know, Todd Monken was out at that golf outing today, JT, and the Browns were having that charity golf outing at Firestone. And Brian said he's got about a minute, you know, quote here or soundbite from Todd Monken. So let's hear what the new head coach, Todd Monken, has been told about this alleged rumored trade, according to ESPN.com.
2: Have you been told that he's going to be on the team? Do you expect him to be here when get to see?
3: Well, he's not like any other player. I mean, I'm never told who's going to be on the team, who's not going to be on the team, if that's a question. I mean, every day we evaluate the roster. Andrew evaluates the roster. Management evaluates the roster. And like I said, he's no different than any other player we've got. So it's, I don't know how to respond to that based on, because it's really no different today than it's been for the last however many months I've been the head coach.
2: Have you been assured he'll be here June 9th?
3: No, I wasn't assured that when I took the job. I was never assured of anything when I took the job, other than once I signed my contract and whatever my contract said, that's what I was assured. And no matter what any of us coaches sign up for, is we show up every day and we coach the guys that are in the building like we've done all, since we've been here. That hasn't changed.
0: You know what it reminds you of?
1: What's that?
0: When the Cavaliers hired, I believe it was Byron Scott, and LeBron James was leaving one of the times, and Byron Scott didn't know whether or not he'd have the opportunity to coach him or not.
1: Right.
0: It's kind of like the same thing, isn't it?
1: Very similar, absolutely. And that quote we heard right there was before the trade was announced, okay? So he wasn't made any promises one way or the other, right?
0: Mm-hmm.
1: So now, Brian, do we have the Andrew Berry cut here about the actual trade rumor itself being out there from Adam Schefter? All right, let's play this. This is actual reaction to this breaking story.
4: When the Browns redid Myles Garrett's deal, there were people that suspected at that time that this paves the way for the Cleveland Browns to trade Myles Garrett. And I truly believe, I know, that when the Browns redid that deal, the idea was to reconfigure the way and time in which they paid option bonus payments. Now, most fans don't care about when option bonus payments are paid, but the way it was set up in Myles Garrett's deal was the 15th day of the new league year in mid-March. They pushed it back to a week before the start of the regular season. Once they did that, it created more flexibility to trade him. And so that was a big deal to a lot of teams. In fact, I had a couple of teams call me and say, they're going to trade him. They're going to trade him eventually. The Browns were adamant all along. Like I told you an hour ago, we're not trading him. We're not trading him. But the Rams began pursuing Myles Garrett. They kept pursuing Myles Garrett. They didn't stop pursuing Myles Garrett until they were eventually willing to include Jared Verse in the trade. Once Jared Verse got included in the trade, the Browns were interested. Okay, we get a player now for the short term, and we get draft pick compensation, including a first-round draft pick in 27.
0: You want to reconfigure this salary cap or what the payment would be to Myles Garrett and his contract and their obligation prior to June 1st versus after June 1st has to do with that dead cap money.
1: Right.
0: And I believe, from what I understand, is it would be more than $40 million in dead cap if they would have got to trade him or tried to trade him after June 1st. So, I mean, this happens to go down today, and we'll know officially after 4 o'clock. With this happening, it would literally take that dead cap hit down to $15 million, from what I understand.
1: No, that's correct. Now, that was Adam Schefter. That was not Andrew Berry that you just heard. I was told, Brian, you had an Andrew Berry cut. That's the one I was asking for. Do we have that cut? All right, so you heard what Adam Schefter had to say. Now let's hear what Andrew Berry, the general manager, president of football ops for the Browns, had to say about the trade rumor.
5: Real quick, obviously we wanted today really to be about the Browns Foundation and everything that, you know, we're doing, the good work that we're doing there. Not naive that there's a lot in, you know, the social media sphere regarding Miles. Nothing is final at this point. We are in discussions of a potential transaction, including him. I'll have a lot more to say about it once it is final, if it does become final. And I'll discuss the details at that point. But, you know, we are in negotiations. We're hopeful that we close something here in the next, you know, several hours. But nothing's final right yet. So, like I said, I'll have an update for you guys maybe as soon as tomorrow when there's resolution. All right?
6: Andrew, when did the talks really start to pick up?
5: Again, that's all I have to say.
0: Okay, let me get something straight here. I don't know what time he made those comments. But last year when Myles Garrett at the Super Bowl asked to be traded, and they said, nope, we're not trading him. He's going from Cleveland to Canton. And right. Myles Garrett apparently was up in arms over those comments, didn't care about it. He wanted to be traded. He's got a no-trade clause. Obviously, right. He's going to go ahead and forego that if this goes down and he's okay with going to a Super Bowl contender. What change? Does Andrew Berry, for lack of a better term, does he ever tell the truth? I don't want to just call the man a liar, but I mean, you have to wonder as a fan now, not as an affiliate. And I'm not calling out the Browns. I understand it's a business decision. We've been down this road before where our favorite players, whether it was a Albert Bell or a Manny Ramirez or a Jim Thome, and we can't afford them. You finally have an ownership that's willing to pay more money than probably all the other ones, with the exception of maybe the Cavaliers, have ever spent. And yet now all of a sudden, not trading him. Oh, Jared Verse? Oh, let's trade him.
1: Well, Jared Verse and draft compensation, first-round pick. And I looked it up, JT, to compare, okay? Because last year the big trade was made by who? The Dallas Cowboys, mm-hmm. right? Dallas Cowboys ended up trading Micah Parsons last year. Mm-hmm. And in return for Micah Parsons, they get a player, all-pro or Pro Bowl caliber player, mm-hmm. defensive tackle, Kenny Clark.
0: Yep.
1: And they got two first-round picks right. for Micah Parsons, a 26 and a 27 first-rounder. Mm-hmm. Right now, the Browns have received Jared Verse, first-round pick in 2027, and then it said other draft right. compensation. That's mm-hmm. what we're waiting on hearing as to what else has been added to make this deal maybe yeah. more, because that's not enough for me. If I'm the Browns, if all I got was a first-round pick in 27 and Jared Verse for Myles Garrett, no. You got ripped off if that's all that is.
0: Well, remember, Jared Verse is a first-rounder, so they're going to sell you on that idea. And Daryl Ryder...
1: pick.
0: Gerald Ryder tweeted out about an hour ago, he was told that the LA's 2028 second-round pick, the 2029 third-round pick, as part of the framework for this blockbuster trade. So a first, a second, a third for arguably the best defender in the National Football League. I agree with you. I don't think it's enough. Jared Verse, nice player, but he ain't no Myles Garrett. Is he a first-round pick? Yeah. And he's 25 years old, so yeah, he's 5 years younger, and obviously this is a pick for the future.
1: Yes, I would have started with two first-round picks and Jared Verse, and not come off of that if I'm the Cleveland Browns. That's where I would give me a 27 first-round pick. Hey, and if you want to make it a 29, that's fine, a 28, mm-hmm. whatever, that's fine. But,
0: right.
1: You know, I need two first-round picks and Jared yeah. Verse, and maybe even something else to sweeten it, or I'm not making that deal.
0: Well, first of all, you might not want to make the deal with the L.A. Rams, first of all, because, again, if they're going to give you multiple first-rounders, they're going to be in the 30s anyway, and there's only 31 and 32, and that's a really good team. So if you wanted to make a deal for Myles Garrett, you have to remember that the first thing first is he's got to drop his no-trade clause. And right. that's going to go only to a good team. So you weren't going to get much more. And the fact that they've got a proven talent and a guy that can walk right in and be your starter, I have to think that that's one of the reasons why the Browns thought this was a good deal. And okay. to get out from underneath this contract. It's a huge contract. And again, it doesn't really make a lot of sense when you're building a team or rebuilding a team to have the highest paid player underneath your quarterback, who we don't even know is going to be the starter or not, or be on the team. We have no idea what's going on with Deshaun Watson. This probably all stems from that, because had that trade been a success, you're not trading this guy. You are the L.A. Rams if Deshaun Watson would have been what you expected him to be. But that's not where we're at right now. So why not build for the future? And I guess this is the first step.
1: Yes, it is. And I took a lot of heat last year when I suggested that they would trade him to the Dallas Cowboys last year because the Cowboys had, you know, draft compensation and all that. And salary cap-wise, could they have done it? Yes, but it would have been a stretch. And, oh, you don't know what you're talking about. Oh, you don't understand the salary cap ramification. Yeah, I do. It could have been done. But looking back on it, it would have been a better deal. First-round picks from the Cowboys, that I would have taken that over this.
0: We're now capologists here. And what it proves to you is this, and I've been saying this for years, is there a salary cap? Yes. Can it be manipulated? Hell yes. So, I mean, we really don't know what's going on. I mean, it doesn't matter what sport you're talking about. We talked about the Cavaliers. Oh, they can't make a trade. They're in the second apron. They made two and brought in three players. Oh, you can't trade Myles Garrett. You'll get ruined in the salary cap. You can't trade Deshaun Watson. You'll get murdered in the salary cap. Baloney. There's a will, there's a way. You kick that can down the road and figure out where to save. What I's the dot, what T's the cross, and move somebody out as long as what you believe you're getting in return is worthwhile.
1: Yeah. So, I mean, major story, headlines on ESPN.com. And when you get Ian Rappaport, Tom Pelissero, and Adam Schefter all confirming this, right? And you know what? We got the confirmation there from Andrew Berry. It's not a done deal, but it's a deal that's in the works. And it can't officially become official, right, until 4:01 p.m. Mm-hmm. Eastern time. Maybe at that time, JT, 4 o'clock hour, we'll find out what the rest of the draft compensation is, if it is indeed what Daryl Ryder is reporting out there. But here's the thing. You mentioned the contract. He signed a four-year, $160 million deal last year. Okay? $40 million a year. He restructured his contract on March 24th of 2026, so a month and a half ago. By doing so, it drops the dead cap hit in 26 that you talked about to 15.5, and in 27 to $25.6 million. So there's a $40 million dead cap hit even now after making this trade. So they saved, I think, $17 million by waiting till June 1st to make this trade. And so to your point, maybe with all of that information, maybe this is the best they could get for a Myles game.
0: Well, the thing is, they kept saying that the Rams are the ones that kept initiating all the conversation.
1: Right.
0: And obviously, Andrew Berry, who's trying to golf in the Browns golf outing today, would you quit calling me? I'm on my tee box. Oh, you want to offer me another player? Let's think about this. Jimmy? Right. JW? What hole are you boys on? Because I want to make this deal. Or did it come from those guys first, and they make Andrew Berry pull the deal? You know, there's so much that we don't know about, but we do know this. June 1st is the critical date in the NFL calendar regarding the salary cap. It marks the exact moment where teams officially realize cap relief and defer financial penalties for players who were previously released or traded with a post-June 1 designation. In other words, you can only make a deal like this today. Tomorrow, they would have been on the hook for the $40 million, from what I understand.
1: That I don't know. I don't understand all of this. I know they just had to wait till today to make this deal.
0: Well, it has to be done today. It can't be made tomorrow. It has to be done today.
1: I don't know if that's 100%,
0: JT. I think
1: it
0: is. Pretty sure it is.
1: What's the difference if it's the first or the second? It's still after the first. So I don't want to get into that because I don't know for sure. Just to me, I think the key was they couldn't have made this yesterday.
0: Well, I think the way I understand it is the June 1st deadline doesn't happen until midnight today. So whether or not it was yesterday or tomorrow, I think you can just still push everything up until midnight tonight. We'll find out. I mean, there's going to be so much more that comes out. But the bottom line is this. We believe a deal has been struck to send Myles Garrett to the L.A. Rams for at least Jared Verse and future draft pick compensation.
1: And one of those is their first-round pick in 2027. So as of right now, with that reported first-round pick. Cleveland would have two first-round picks in the 2027 draft, one second, one third, three fourth-round picks, two fifth-round picks, a sixth and a seventh, or as you pointed out earlier, 11 picks at this time. But that number should increase based on what we're hearing of other draft compensation. At least two more picks. What round? We don't know. But at least two more picks coming the Browns' way as part of this deal that sends Myles Garrett to Los Angeles to play with the Rams and have a chance to win a Super Bowl, because you're right, that's their goal. That's their only goal, is to win a Super Bowl with an aging quarterback, right? And a team that got close last year. Here's the one thing I'll say about that, where this pick might become more valuable, JT. What if Matthew Stafford gets hurt, right? If Matthew Stafford gets hurt, then their chances, in my opinion, of winning a Super Bowl drop dramatically. And then for the Browns, this pick becomes even more valuable, because then I don't think it'll be 30, 31, or 32. I think it could be in the, you know, in the 20s, maybe in the teens, depending on what happens.
0: Well, you remember, they did draft Ty Simpson, so he's the rookie over
1: there. Yeah, okay. All right, yeah.
0: Well, the bottom line is this. We are working on so many other stories today, including more on the Guardians. Denzel or Odell Beckham Jr. Signing back with the New York Football Giants. Sad day in Pro Football Hall of Fame history. We're going to have Joe Horgan hopefully join us in the 4 o'clock hour. If you've driven by the Pro Football Hall of Fame and you see the flag at half mast, it's because we lose another legend of the game, number 82 in your program. Raymond Berry has passed away, and he had an extensive playing career, Pro Football Hall of Famer, and he was also a head football coach of the New England Patriots. He passed away, and it's an interesting thing, because whether or not you remember Raymond Berry in his playing days, and you and I don't, because he was done playing by the time we were really old enough, but we do remember number 82 of the Baltimore Colts. But more importantly, I remember him as a coach, and even as I believe a receivers coach of the Cleveland Browns. And no better way to talk about it than a historian. And Joe Horrigan will either join us, or Rich DeRozier from the Pro Football Hall of Fame, to talk about the passing of another legend.
1: Yeah, so we'll dive into that, and we're going to talk some fantasy football. You are a little bit later on with an in-studio guest, right?
0: Yeah, Bob Lung is going to be joining us in studio again. They're hosting their Fantasy Football Expo again this summer. Kenny, this thing is so big. They take over the Doubletree. They take over Centennial Plaza. They take over the Pro Football Hall of Fame, and people come from all over the country, probably all over the world, to partake in the Fantasy Football Expo. And Bob Lung, our statistician professional when it comes to fantasy football, going to join us in studio in the 5 o'clock hour. So we'd like to hear from the fans. What are your thoughts on the Myles Garrett deal? If it goes through, 330-450-1480.
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13: 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The mother of a 13-year-old Canton honors student struck in the arm by a stray bullet last month has this message for the city of Canton.
14: Calm down. Sit down. You know, like, innocent people are getting hurt over hot-headedness and foolishness.
13: Tiara and Christian Webb spoke to our Pam Cook on Canton's Morning News on Friday. Christian struck in the left arm on May 21st as he walked out on his 4th Street Northeast front porch with his mother.
8: and was taking him to his viola lesson. Canton police say the bullet came from three blocks away. The operator of a motorcycle killed in a Saturday evening accident in Lake Township near the Portage County line. Stark County Sheriff's Office says the motorcycle went out of control on one of the curves on Route 43 north of Hartville. AAA average price for gasoline this morning, AAA says down to $4.34 a gallon. AccuWeather says clear skies tonight, around 50. Tomorrow partly sunny, the mid-70s. Jim Michaels, WHBC News.
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30: For AccuWeather forecast, this afternoon will be pleasant with some sunshine peeking through, reaching a high of 74. Tonight, expect clear skies with a low of 50. Tomorrow will bring a mix of sun and clouds, creating a pleasant day with a high of 75. Tomorrow night will be mainly clear with a low around 50. Wednesday is looking mostly sunny and delightful with a high of 77. Wednesday night will be clear and cool with a low of 54. With the AccuWeather forecast, I'm meteorologist Jason Caterina for News Talk 1480 WHBC.
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0: You know, Kenny.
1: What's up?
0: Every time you think the team's going to zig, they zag.
1: Yeah, no doubt, right? My goodness. What do we say? 24-7, 365 for the Cleveland Browns. They're always in the news. And like you said, you never know what's going to happen.
0: You know what's hysterical, too? I don't know if you see this or not, but I get these reports and I get alerts from all the news services, whether it's AP Wire or Bleacher Report, Sports Illustrated, ESPN. And I got one about, we've been on for about 35 minutes, probably about 40 minutes ago. And it said that the Cavaliers are not trading Evan Mobley.
1: Oh, really?
0: Which is amazing because doesn't that just, if they were the Browns, does that mean they're trading him? And it's so funny because every time a team is eliminated, they're in the market for Giannis. When we beat Detroit, he's going to Detroit. When Oklahoma City lost over the weekend, Giannis, they're all in. Let's get rid of Chet Holmgren and let's go after Giannis and let's make ourselves better. And yeah, we're still a lottery team and we have another draft pick. And that's, you know, one of the interesting stories and one of the topics is now the NBA Finals is set and we haven't mentioned it in the first 40 minutes.
1: No, we haven't, because Myles Garrett's getting traded to the L.A. Rams. And the Browns trump everything. The only thing that would trump Myles Garrett today was if LeBron James came back to Cleveland.
0: Why
1: right?
0: wouldn't they? Why wouldn't the Cavaliers just go ahead and make that deal right now?
1: Well, let's battle. I don't know if you
0: want to battle? Let's battle.
1: Yeah, they can't because the new league year doesn't. Yeah. Just like today was the day where they could make this trade for the Browns, right?
0: Right.
1: You've got to wait till a week after the NBA Finals are over, I believe, before the new league year starts for the NBA.
0: I mean, look, while we're at it, let's just dig up Babe Ruth and add him to the Guardians. Why not?
1: Oh, my. But I will say this. You know, I was about 50-50 doing the show, had a migraine last night, carried into today. And it started getting a little better, but I was like, well, I'll clean it up for radio purposes. Oh, shoot, now I have to do the show, whether I have a migraine or not, because of this Myles Garrett trade. And I'm not surprised by it. It doesn't shock me in any way, shape, or form that the Browns did.
0: If you didn't have a migraine, the Browns will give you one.
1: Yeah, I mean, no kidding, right? On this. Sundays.
0: You never know what to expect. And we were all in on, let's trade him last year. If he wants to be traded, let's go get the draft picks. Let's move forward. And I'm all for this. And nobody's been tougher on Myles Garrett than I have. He set the single-season sack record last year, albeit, you know, you can look at it and say, okay, Joe Burrow flopped like he was Shea Gilgeous-Alexander. Ooh, I don't care. Nice. You know, you're not winning any games. Over the last 2 years, whether he's the best player in defensive football or not, fact is, you still gave up more points than you scored. And that's why you've got a losing record. So, I mean, if it makes your team any better, let's go out and get him. I mean, all power to him. It's great to root for the guy, but it's sad to root for a guy that's been a notorious loser his entire time. What has he won? Two playoff games since he's been here?
1: I think one playoff game.
0: One?
1: Played in two.
0: Yeah,
1: 1-1. Geez. Right? And you're right. That was the only thing Browns fans really had to root for last year. Was he going to get the record? And it took Joe Burrow doing your SGA flop going down to, set the record by half a sack.
0: This is off the cuff. You're running the team, and you've got a guy like Myles Garrett. And we'll go back to when he swung his helmet and could have decapitated Mason Rudolph. That was one thing that I really had a hard time with. And it was so tough that when it happened, I called one of my old football coaches from high school, Tom McDaniels. I had a hard time coping with that. And, you know, I have a tough exterior, but when I saw that, and it had no bearing in football. You don't want to see that. You know, you want to see fair play. You want to see tough hits. You don't want to see somebody swing their helmet and almost kill a guy. I mean, if he hit him in the head, he could have killed him. And then you had all the other off-the-field issues. The high speed, the wreck, the tickets, the offside penalties. My goodness. I'm not saying he wasn't a great ball player. Probably a future Hall of Famer, right?
1: Yeah.
0: But at what cost, man? If you're a fan, is that who you want representing?
1: I understand that. And the leadership or lack thereof, right? JT, he hadn't met the new head coach. When did they sign Todd Monken as the new head coach? They fired Stefanski way back when. Your best player, the supposed captain and leader of your team, had not met the new head coach, allegedly. How does that happen?
0: He's absolutely not the leader. And if he is, he's not a vocal leader. We've always seen that. He's a leader by his – he demonstrates it by his on-the-field activity. Okay, fine. It's a bad example. I mean, when you're jumping outsides and you lead the team in pre-snap penalties, that's a bad example, too. But you look at it and say, okay, well, 21 sacks got to stand for something. At times, he can wreak havoc on a football field. But I would also imagine that there were times when the team was so far behind or didn't have an opportunity to win a ball game that he would just give up or quit or not be on the field. And how would you not? Other than the fact that you're playing for a humongous contract. I mean, we're talking about the same thing with the Cavaliers. They make so much money, and yet we're questioning their will to play.
1: Yeah, I'm looking at his numbers from last year, JT. He had, 17 games played in all of them, 60 tackles. So what's that, four tackles a game. 23 sacks. So over one sack per game last year, 3 forced fumbles, no fumble recoveries, no interceptions. So he put up the individual numbers, right, and sets the single season sack record, right? But like you said, what has he won but one playoff? Just like T.J. Watt, in fairness to Myles Garrett, T.J. Watt hasn't even won a playoff game since he's been with the Pittsburgh Steelers.
0: Right.
1: Right? So both of these guys, as good as they are, they're good players. Individual stat numbers are fantastic, but does it translate to your team winning, and isn't that the ultimate goal? Yes and no. Yes, that's the ultimate goal, and no, they haven't helped their team win enough games and win playoff games or, dare I say, even get to a Super Bowl.
0: It's just, I don't want to say heartbreaking, but it's tough on the fans when the face of a franchise either leaves through free agency or gets traded. Now, would it make a difference whether or not last year he demanded to be traded and they would have fulfilled it last year? I would have no problem with it. But after the season he put together, and I don't know if you've seen it online or not, but the Pro Football Hall of Fame now has his entire uniform on display.
1: And it's
0: from last season because he set the single-season sack record, defensive player of the year, yada, yada, yada. What are you going to do now? What are you going to do if a guy gets traded? You can't just leave it. I mean, you have to leave it there, I'd imagine, because you're not going to take those records away from him. So you applaud those records because it's the only thing you had to cheer for basically last season, unless, of course, you're a big Shedeur Sanders fan and you wanted to see him start. And let's face it, there's a lot of fans out there that like that idea. To the tune where, did you see where he had made somewhere in the vicinity of $17 million in some type of a marketing ad or what he was worth at a franchise or something like that?
1: I did not see that. No.
0: Yeah, that made its rounds. It was one of the trending stories over the weekend that, you know, this might be the future of the team. But I think by trading Myles Garrett, it tells you, and you mentioned it in our open, maybe they're all in on Arch Manning. Let's hope this kid has a season, but let's hope that he loses game number two to the Buckeyes.
1: Yeah, that's, you know, they have a good chance of winning the national championship this year, Texas. And if so, that's going to drive the value of Arch Manning up, and two picks isn't going to be enough to move up to get him. You're going to have to give up three first-round picks. So dare I say they're going to pull out the old Deshaun Watson and give up a 27, two 27s and a 28 and a 29 or whatever it is, right? Just to get Arch Manning. Just a gut feeling on my part. The Haslams, you know, that they would love nothing more than to get a Manning on board. And you know what else I think that would do, possibly? That might get Peyton Manning to come on board and be something in the front office.
0: You know, it works in Atlanta right now when Matt Ryan left the TV booth and decided to run the Atlanta Falcons. We'll see how that pans out. We don't know yet because, obviously, they took on the Kevin Stefanski as their head coach. No idea how that's going to work out for them. But you would imagine that the Falcons, the way they finished last season, are light years ahead of the way the Browns are being constructed. Okay, let's shelf that for a second. And let's consider the fact that if the Haslams are as close with the Mannings as they think they are, maybe they do have a fast track to get Arch Manning. But there's no guarantees that he either becomes a great NFL player or even comes out of college next year. Who knows?
1: Yeah, so a lot going on. Let's open up the phone lines, JT. We've talked a lot about it now for, 45 minutes here? Mm-hmm. The Myles Garrett trade, officially not official, can become official at 4:01 p.m. Eastern time. We'll see if that's when it does. They cross the T's, dot the I's, sign on the dotted line and all that stuff. But 330-450-1480, your thoughts on this rumored trade involving the Browns and the Rams, where the Browns send Myles Garrett to L.A. In return, they get the Rams' 2027 first-round pick. They get defensive end Jared Verse, two-time Pro Bowl defensive end, who has, I believe it's 12 sacks the last 2 years, 3 years left on his contract, and other draft compensation.
0: Mm-hmm.
1: That's the deal.
0: As a Cleveland sports fan, this doesn't affect me at all. I mean, I'm all for it. And I'm all for moving forward. And I would have done this last year. And if this would have been the take last year, I would have been fine with that too. Because I'm not going to say good riddance, but I'm fine with moving on from Myles Garrett. The taking plays off. The not being on the field and you're the best player on the whole franchise. And there's times when you look at it and say, why is this dude on the sidelines? Or why does he have his hands on his hips? It's not to say he's not a great player, but how great can you be on a lousy team?
1: Yeah, that's just it. And, you know, you have to wonder, did he forego, JT, his responsibilities as a defensive end to chase sacks, right? Could he have been a better all-around player?
0: Right.
1: But he decided, you know what? No, the only way I'm going to get paid is based on sacks, not in stopping a running back for a one-yard gain, right? So yeah. did he forego all of that and just chase the sacks to chase the money to chase the record and all of the above?
0: That's a great question. So. We can't answer that because we don't know what goes through their mind, especially playing on a franchise like that. We do know that he requested to be traded. I'd like to hear from some of these fans. And what are your thoughts? I mean, this is not like what we've seen being Cleveland baseball fans, when a player would either get traded and most likely would just leave for more money. It was tough losing the Albert Bells, the Manny Ramirez's, the Jim Tomey's. When they traded Kenny Lofton, that might be one that's kind of comparable. Wouldn't you agree? Great leadoff hitter, leads a team in steals, best center fielder we've ever had.
1: Right.
0: Sorry, Grady Sizemore.
1: Yeah. Grady Sizemore. yeah, that's fair. I mean, trying to figure that out, right? You want to know what this...
0: Yeah.
1: Well, you know what? I bet... Thinking back on it, people were probably more up in arms when they traded Ron Harper for Danny Ferry.
0: Danny Ferry, though. I mean, he had the cachet. I mean, he did.
1: Coming from Duke.
0: Right.
1: I know, but Ron Harper.
0: I don't know. I mean, some people might have thought that might have been an upgrade until we saw the way it panned out. And by the way, his son is a dog, and I wish he played for the Cavaliers.
1: Dude. Oh, my goodness. As a true rookie?
0: Yes.
1: The way he played in Game 7 like that, not afraid of the moment?
0: Do you know what the best play was to me?
1: Wasn't
0: the putback, wasn't the threes. It was, I believe, when Vassell went out and he got tackled by, what's the guy's name? Not DiVincenzo. What's the guy's name, the bald head?
1: Caruso.
0: Caruso tackled him.
1: Yep.
0: And Harper came in and just grabbed his teammate, held him back, and wouldn't let him get a technical. I mean, you talk about leadership from a rookie. Are you kidding me?
1: Dude, he's special. And he got no run whatsoever because he didn't start like Cooper Flagg, like Con Knupel, right? He had to come off the bench because the Spurs already had De'Aaron Fox. They already had last year's Rookie of the Year and Stephen Castle, right? So he had to accept his role coming on. He was the number two overall pick.
0: Right.
1: And he didn't bitch or moan and say a damn thing. He just went out and got better, and now look at him.
0: So let's talk trades. Is this as bad, if you're a Dallas Maverick fan, is trading Myles Garrett as bad as trading Luka Doncic?
1: No,
0: because Luka Doncic is a bigger deal that could have just ruined that franchise, but they ended up giving them the lottery pick, allegedly, or in my mind anyway.
1: The conspiracy theorists and all of us say, they rewarded Dallas, just like allegedly they rewarded the Guardians, the All-Star game, for changing their name, right?
0: Here comes a phone call. This ought to be good. We go out west to Andre in San Diego.
1: How
0: do you feel about Myles Garrett coming back home to the Sunshine State? No, that would be Florida. What is California?
1: Hollywood.
5: I don't know. The Golden State.
0: Good. You can have them.
5: Yeah. You know what? When I first heard the guys, I was upset. But then, like my mama told me a long time ago, and I got that with my first two ex-wives. If somebody don't want to be with you, let them go.
1: Okay.
5: And it was obviously by his actions that he didn't want to be here. And his production, he was good when he was here most of the time, but his attitude sucked the whole time he was here, basically. And you can't keep somebody you don't want to be kept. So there you have it. So I just I'm all right with it. I guess we're never gonna mount anything. we just always constantly keep rebuilding, but. It is what it is. He didn't want to be here. He wanted the groundbreaking or show up none this offseason. So,
0: but Andre, you didn't want to be here until he accepted that humongous contract last year, and then he had no problem with it. And that's what irritates me, because had he stuck to his guns, I want to be traded, and maybe forced his way out, we would have probably looked at him a little bit differently. But maybe you would have got more for him moving forward. The bottom line is, there were no guarantees. If you got three first-round draft picks for Myles Garrett last year, that one of them would become what Jared Verse is. So if they wanted another starter, they got it. And if that's what made the deal, so be it. At least you got somebody that's not a roll of the dice. And let's face it, a lot of times that's what the NFL draft is.
5: Yes, it is.
1: Andre, we appreciate the call, buddy. We'll see who else is part of this trade, or I should say what else is part of this trade with draft compensation as we're awaiting that. JT, is there any chance this falls through like that linebacker they tried to or who was it?
0: The Bengals tried. What was the guy's name? McCarron?
1: Was that something like that? And then what happened with the Bengals and everything? Is there any chance that this doesn't go through?
0: They don't get the paperwork in on time? Absolutely. It's the Browns.
1: Okay. All right. I'm waiting. I need to hear what I want to make my decision on whether I like it or not, based on all of the, I guess, variables and facts. I can't yet because I don't know what other draft picks have been included.
0: Well, then let's do this. Let's get our break in right now. We come back. All right. Might know the extent of this trade, and it might be finalized between now and 4 p.m. Let's make it official and find out. You either traded Myles Garrett or you didn't.
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7: That's going to be the ramp from I-77 south to US 30 east. We have to replace an expansion joint there on that bridge. So that's going to be closed for about 21 days, so probably till about June 21st.
6: That expansion joint at the front end of a bridge along the ramp popped up several weeks ago, says Justin Chesnick with ODOT. Also starting today, Route 39 closed from Mechanicstown to the Columbiana County line in Carroll County. And a lot of overnight closures at the Central Interchange. More at WHBC.com. Ohio's Department of Development has another $27 million in grants for dozens of organizations across the state aimed at safe and affordable housing. Canton for All People is receiving $500,000 to rehabilitate or construct 9 homes. Habitat for Humanity of East Central Ohio getting $900,000 for 9 homes in its 5 county area, including Stark and Carroll. AccuWeather says tonight, clear skies around 50. Tomorrow, partly sunny, the mid-70s. 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
5: Here's your AccuWeather forecast. This afternoon will be pleasant with partial sunshine and a high of 74. Tonight, expect a crystal clear sky with a low of 50. Tomorrow will bring partly sunny skies and pleasant conditions with a high of 75. Tomorrow night will be mainly clear with a low of 50. Moving on to Wednesday, anticipate mostly sunny and delightful weather with a high of 77. Wednesday night will be clear with a low of 54 with the AccuWeather forecast. I'm meteorologist Jason Caterina for News Talk 1480 WHBC.
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7: So the big news of the day, JT, the Browns. We didn't rework his contract to trade him. The Browns traded Myles Garrett after reworking his contract about a month and a half ago. Right. On the first day they could possibly trade him, they didn't waste any time. It is officially, there it is. My watch just changed over. It is now officially 4 p.m. Eastern time. And they are able to officially announce this if they want to, and they can cross the T's, dot the I's, and he can put, Andrew Berry as John Hancock on this baby and get the deal done with the L.A. Rams.
8: I wonder what the timing, why they would do it now, why they wouldn't grant him the trade, because it was his idea last year?
7: Maybe, I don't know. Great question. Don't know why, they could have saved themselves a lot of money, right, if they would have done this before they signed. So I don't know what the thinking behind it is, why, when, all this. But bottom line is, no more Myles Garrett chasing quarterbacks for the Cleveland Browns. They get in return for Myles Garrett, reportedly, Jared Verse, a soon-to-be third-year player, who has 12 sacks through his first 2 years. Myles had 23 by himself last year. A first-round pick in 2027, and we're waiting to see what the other draft compensation is. That's the package, the framework as we know it right now.
8: Right. When you consider who may or may not like this deal, you have to imagine that Joe Burrow's ecstatic today.
7: Oh, God, yes. Doesn't have to face him twice a year.
8: Yep.
7: That's who... Myles had a lot of his sacks against over his 9 years in Cleveland, getting after Jackpot Joey. Absolutely.
8: Yeah, I mean, it's one of those things where, the NFL is going to continue. You're going to wake up tomorrow, you're still going to be a Cleveland Browns fan, should you so be one. And we know that organization has taken hit after hit, and I'm not talking about on the field, ever since probably the Deshaun Watson case. And I would imagine that former players that are having success elsewhere, like a Baker Mayfield, don't help the cause either. And if this guy goes on to win or play in a Super Bowl, that's not going to go down too well either. And then the other news today is Odell Beckham Jr., whether you like it or not, going back to where he really ended up being, I don't want to say a superstar, but a lack of a better term, a really good NFL player. And he's got a Super Bowl ring to show for it, even though he got hurt in that game. Going back to the New York Football Giants.

0: I mean, you know, what comes around goes around. Who knows whether or not LeBron James makes it a third stop in Cleveland, but it wouldn't shock me. What I'm getting at is this. Nothing in professional sports surprises me any longer.
1: How can it?
0: Nope.
1: Right? How can it when Luka Doncic is traded from Dallas in the Anthony Davis deal with the Lakers? How can it when, you know, you look around all sports and you see trades that just make you scratch your head and you go, wait a second, is the fix in here? What are we missing? How's that, you know? And guys denying this, and then the next day they say this. Teams denying that, and the next day they do this. So, yeah, anything is, Kevin Garnett once said, anything is possible.
0: Well, how many times did we say it last year? The Browns steadfast, we're not trading Myles Garrett. And you and I both look at each other and go, what that means is the Browns, it's just a matter of time before they trade Myles Garrett.
1: Absolutely. Abso-freaking-lutely. All right, let's hear from Andrew Bear. Oh,
0: well,
1: you got
0: before
1: something
0: we do that,
1: else?
0: We'll get a phone call in. Brian's writing down the name for me right now. Let's go to George in Louisville. George, how does this trade make you feel if it goes down and they make it official?
2: I think it's wonderful. I just want to know if you guys remember when we had Clowney on the team.
0: Sure.
2: I think he's wanted to go ever since he went.
1: Well, Clowney went after Miles in the media, saying Miles got preferential treatment. He was only, I believe, I'm paraphrasing here, something about him being an individual player and only worried about himself.
0: Clowney wasn't one of your own either. I mean, when you have a guy that you draft, and he's a number one overall draft pick, and let's face it, the fans connect to that, and they have something to cheer for. And when they put his uniform in the Pro Football Hall of Fame because he sets a single-season sack record, that's something you can actually at least hang your hat on because the team has been so horrible, George.
2: Right, right. Well, you know, I think of another thing also, just, you know, going back and watching the media afterwards, I recall a conversation that he had on one of Deshaun's last performances. What a great leader he was, and the fans shouldn't be down on him, and poof, next thing you know, Deshaun's gone, going through his thing. But, well, let's put it this way. I don't think he was a great team player. Yeah, great individual, got the sack record, but I think overall the Browns will do better without him.
1: All right, thanks for the call. Appreciate that.
0: Can't do any
1: worse. Yeah, right?
0: Really? I mean, is the guy scoring any touchdowns for you? I mean, obviously,
1: he had one, I think, in his 9 years.
0: The game that comes to mind for me, the Myles Garrett game was a few years ago. They were in Indianapolis where he jumped the center, blocked a field goal. I think he had a strip sack touchdown in the end zone, and he single-handedly beat the Indianapolis Colts, albeit there was a couple of at least one really fouled up play by the official that gave the Browns that victory.
1: Okay, yeah, I remember that. Mm-hmm. You reported what Daryl said earlier, what the other picks were, and I'm seeing that what Daryl Ryder from 92.3 The Fan said and what The Athletic is reporting that they heard the same thing.
0: Okay.
1: So in addition to Jared Verse, okay, who was a first-round pick 2 years ago, 19th overall, a defensive end, 25 years old. In addition to getting Verse, the Rams will send the Browns their 2027 first-round pick, a 2028 second-round pick, and a 2029 third-round pick, and the deal is pending. You ready for this? Physicals by both players.
3: Uh-oh.
1: Yeah, all right.
0: Wow.
1: So you get a younger player by five years who has 3 years on his contract remaining, two regular years, and then it is a team option for the fifth year if they want to pick up the fifth year of his rookie contract.
0: The only bad thing about this deal is the fact that Myles Garrett had a no-trade clause. If you thought that maybe you were going to move on from him, Why would you include that? Because now you can't take advantage of another lousy team and get a high draft pick. I mean, the Rams are all in, man. They've got talent everywhere. Remember, when we got into the draft this year, and the reason Kansas City moved up with the Cleveland Browns was because of what? They wanted a cornerback. You'll remember why. They sent Trent McDuffie to the Rams. So, I mean, that team has been stockpiling talent, albeit not through the draft. They're getting talent that they know they can rely on, guys that can play. All you have to do if you're the L.A. Rams right now is pretty much stay healthy. And you made a really great comment about Matthew Stafford, because that team is only going to go as far as Matthew Stafford can take him. Remember, Puka Nacua, their wide receiver, their all-world wide receiver, had some off-the-field issues in the offseason. We don't know whether or not he'll be ready to start the season. Probably will be, but you don't know how good or, you know, what's going to happen there. And again, the fact that they play in L.A. has got to be different, too. Don't you think?
1: Yeah. No distractions. Yeah, I know. Hey, trust me. Again, I kind of joked at it. It's not really a joking matter earlier when I talked about the 9 speeding tickets. But I've got to believe that played just a small factor in this, right? Do we really want to have to deal with this off the field, where how many 9 tickets in 9 years reportedly and one accident where, you know, it could have been a lot worse with he and whoever the girl was that was in the car at that time?
0: Think about that. What do the Browns have to hang their hat on? Over the last 2 years, they're looking at their draft, which means they're comprised of a lot of young players. Is that the example you want? I would have to believe that you're probably onto something there. The other thing has got to be this. I've been to L.A. once. It's been a long time ago, and I understand how bad the traffic is. Ain't no way you're speeding on the 11th, Stewart. I mean, honestly, the way that they have so many cars there, I would imagine it's almost, and this is just me thinking outside of the box, almost impossible to go 100 miles an hour on some backcountry road the way that Myles Garrett has done. And you said it 9 times. They weren't all backcountry roads. I think a couple of them were either on 77 or 71.
1: All right, so I'm going to ask you something here. All right, and tell me what you think we should do with it.
0: All right.
1: 9 years he spent with the Browns. That means he was drafted in 2017.
0: Yep.
1: Okay? In 2017, I'm covering the Cavaliers game. And I was there early that day for warm-ups. And there were 2 Browns there on the court shooting hoops. One was Jabril Peppers.
0: Mm-hmm.
1: The other was Myles Garrett.
0: Right.
1: So I shot some video of them, and I'm standing around. I took some photos of them. And in walks to the game, why, I still don't know why, but he was there, Troy Polamalu of the Pittsburgh Steelers. And I go over and introduce myself to Troy, Steeler, you know, whatever. And Myles Garrett walks over. And they start talking, and I say to Myles, hey, you want me to take your picture for you with Troy Polamalu? He's like, absolutely. And so, and I'll post this picture on social media. So I take a picture. I said, hey, Myles, where do you want me to send this? He gives me a cell phone number. So for 9 years in my phone, I've had what was then at least what I believe to be the cell phone number for Myles Garrett.
0: Okay? Yeah.
1: Should I, and I have not used it, I have not texted him one time, I have not called him one time other than when I sent him the photos, okay? Should I reach out to him and say, hey,
0: all right,
1: Myles, I took this picture for you 9 years ago. I haven't bothered you. I'd really love to get a response from you on this trade to the L.A. Rams. Can you call into the radio show I do or text me? Should I do that?
0: First things first, did he accept the pictures when you sent them?
1: Yes.
0: Okay. Here's what the message has to be. Hey, Myles, this is Kenny Rota, WHBC. I was wondering, now that you're being traded to the Rams, does this mean you're actively retiring or selling your ownership stake in the Cavaliers?
1: Oh, okay. I could throw that in there, right? I can add that as part of the text message.
0: Well,
1: or phone call.
0: Ask him this. Being traded to the Rams, does this mean that you would be willing to maybe trade your minority stake in the Cavaliers to Travis Kelce, who now is a minority owner of the Cleveland Guardians?
1: Interesting. Yeah. Okay. I'll do something here, and I'm gonna try and do it during a commercial break, and I'll videotape it. I gotta figure out how can I videotape it while I'm on my phone. I gotta see if my iPad will record me calling Miles Garrett, and see what it may not even be his number. But what if he did pick up, man? Yeah, come on.
0: You never know if you don't try it. Look, I don't give my number to anyone that I don't expect getting at least a text from. But in 9 years, and you're in the NFL, I would imagine it's no longer the same number.
1: I would think so, too, right?
0: Who knows?
1: But what I'm going to do is I've got to go back in my photos and find that picture of him and Troy Polamalu so I can prove to him that, hey, remember, I took this for you. Yeah. I haven't bothered you in 9 years. I'd really love to get you, on the show to talk about it. Hey, why not? See, all he can tell me is no or not respond. So during our break or something like that, I'll reach out to him either via text or phone. Dude, I got to call him, don't I? Yeah. Don't I have to call him just to see if he'll pick up?
0: Send a text and say, would you mind if I called you?
1: Right. Yeah, something like that. Okay, work on that during the
0: really
1: commercial
0: weird
1: break.
0: With this deal, and obviously, if we had any inkling that the reworked contract meant that they were actively looking to trade him, and we don't think that's the case, we feel that we want to believe Andrew Berry, who said, had the Rams not kept calling and offering, and not until they offered another player, not a player to be named later, Jared versus the player to be named in this trade. Do you believe him, first of all? And do you believe him to the extent whereas you think that no other teams were actively pursuing Miles Garrett up until this June 1st deadline?
1: Oh, boy. You know what? As you said, never say never. So anything is possible. Anything is.
0: I would
1: there
0: say.
1: There could have been five teams. There could have been two teams, or there could have been one team. Any of those are possible.
0: I would say that with the no-trade clause in his contract, that no other teams really felt that they had a chance. And therefore wouldn't have. There might have been hearsay. We had heard that the Browns were open to negotiations with other teams. But at the end of the day, if you're a lousy team and somebody says, hey, we're out here, we'll give you something for Miles Garrett, and you're the Cleveland Browns, you say, yeah, but you're the New Orleans Saints. He isn't possibly waiving his no-trade clause to come to the Saints.
1: Yeah, Philadelphia, Los Angeles, okay, consider that, right? Seattle, they just won the Super Bowl. He'd consider that.
0: That's what makes a trade like this difficult, because you always want to feel that you won the trade. And in this trade, we would have thought a year ago, three first-rounders would have been probably the goal. And then, obviously, they're looking at it saying, well, time's a ticking. He's 30 years old. You're never going to get more than what we think he's worth unless we get another former first-round pick that's still on his rookie deal. Check mark Jared Verse. And we get your first-round draft pick. But unfortunately, that team goes or has any success, it's going to be a lousy first-round pick unless the Browns are smart enough and have some luck and can take their first-round pick. We thought they might have done it this year. With two first-round picks, would they package them together and move up? Well, maybe history says you only do that for a quarterback, and there really wasn't a first-rounder that we thought of other than the first overall pick for Mendoza, and you wouldn't have got him anyway. Maybe their quarterback of the future is next year. You package a couple of first-rounders and maybe a couple of second-rounders, too. If you feel that you're good enough, and let's face it, if they hit on this year's draft picks, you got a pretty nice nucleus. Is it going to be enough? What a franchise quarterback that has to still be, I would imagine. You don't just get a rookie quarterback and he just turns the world on fire. He's going to have to be groomed, isn't he? You're 3-4 years
1: out. Yeah, you would think. All right, so I sent a Twitter poll out, JT. All right. Here's the Twitter poll.
0: What is this, Brian? Hold on a second. Is this an official release from the Cleveland Browns?
3: Yes, with statements.
0: Okay, this is...
1: Brian, throw that up on the webpage when you get a chance.
0: Here it is. This is the official release from the Cleveland Browns coming out of Berea, Ohio. Cleveland Browns and L.A. Rams have agreed to the following trade. Browns receive defensive end Jared Verse, 2027 first-round pick, 2028 second-round pick, 2029 third-round pick. Rams receive defensive end Miles Garrett. All NFL trades are pending physical. And then the rest of the story ensues, and it gives you all the details about Jared Verse's career. He's 6'4", 260, yada, yada, yada. And Andrew Berry made a comment on the trade that we'll have for you later on.
1: Yeah. So there you go. It's officially official now. Myles Garrett is no longer a member of the Cleveland Browns. He is a member of the Los Angeles Rams.
0: Do you want to hear Dee and Jimmy Haslam, what they had to say about the trade?
1: Of course. Can you do a little Southern twang
0: in,
1: to it when you're
0: the voice of Jimmy or Dee?
1: Whichever you prefer.
0: I'll try Jimmy.

0: Right. Miles Garrett's been best player on our team, one of the best defensive players in the history of the game since we drafted him in 2017. His legacy is immense. We could never adequately articulate our appreciation for how he played the game, for being the best player he could be for the Cleveland Browns over the last 9 years. He's left a deep imprint on our franchise, with our fans, and with the dog pound. Clearly, this was not an easy decision, particularly with Miles Garrett, because we've watched him come into our organization and grow like a member of our family. Trading Miles was never our intent, but we also recognize that certain opportunities demand serious consideration, and we believe this is our right move for our team. Adding a young defensive star like Jared Verse, along with valuable draft assets, are necessary to strengthen a talented young core and align with the youth of our team. Our goal continues to building a consistently winning franchise that our fans and region deserve, and we believe this move creates the best path towards that. We met with Miles on Saturday, and we told him we are extremely grateful for all that he had contributed to our team, to our community, and he will always be a Cleveland Brown. I can't make this up. We look forward to welcoming him back at the appropriate time and wish him and his family our best.
1: And if you have a timeshare that you need to sell, we can get that taken care of for you, too.
0: Yes. Yeah.
1: I'm Jimmy Haslam, and that's the final word.
0: Brought to you by Meriprise.
1: Meriprise. Hey. Okay, so it's done. It's a done deal. So I throw this up on Twitter. All right? And here was the Twitter poll. And you can go vote right now at the Kenny Rota. All right? That's my Twitter handle, at the Kenny Rota. Great trade. Okay, but didn't get enough. Horrible trade. All right? Those are your options. What vote would you cast out of those three? Great trade. Okay, didn't get enough. Horrible trade.
0: It's never going to be a great trade because you're not getting the same amount in return.
1: Okay.
0: But okay. I will say this. I'm okay with it because Jared Verse is a dog. You go all back right through. Look, for anybody that doesn't like this deal, I understand why Andrew Berry says they weren't going to make a deal unless they got a player in return, and a player like this is actually a really good player. Problem is, I don't know the man. I don't know anything other than the fact that he's from Florida State. Don't know what he's like in between the years. Is he going to be upset being moved from a team that has intentions on playing for and winning a Super Bowl and now coming to a team like the Cleveland Browns? Is a business for this kid. I mean, he's still on his rookie deal, but he's a nice player. He's a nice asset.
1: Okay.
0: And he'll fit in. If he wants to be, see, here's the thing now in professional sports. What? Do you want to be there? Yeah, you know, it's one thing to assemble a team of all-stars. I mean, think about it. You wouldn't have gone after James Harden if you didn't think that he was still had something in the tank. I'm not going to say, you know, like last week when Kobe Altman said, we didn't make a trade for MVP James Harden. We made a trade for an NBA all-star that has transformed into a really good point guard or something like that.
1: Right,
0: you know what I mean?
1: Right.
0: I don't know what's between the years and whether or not he just wants to play football to the best of his ability, play for the future, and maybe end up being the second coming of a Miles Garrett. I have no idea. Hopefully they make the right call, they make the right decision. I'm okay with the deal. I looked at Miles Garrett. Nobody's been tougher on that kid than I have been. But it's nice to get something in return because you never know what you're getting in the draft picks.
1: You just never know what you're going to get.
0: In their box of chocolates.
1: All right, so you said okay. 40% said okay but didn't get enough. 40% say horrible trade. Only 20% have said great trade to this point.
0: Here's the question to ask.
1: What?
0: Does Miles Garrett truly represent, if you want to call it, what the Cleveland Browns stand for or our community? Forget about what the Browns stand for. Is that the player that you want to represent your brand? I'm going to say no.
1: A lot of people would say yes just because he's the one true superstar they've had since they've been back.
0: But you mentioned all the off-the-field issues. And I mentioned, you know, the swinging of the helmet. And I know that's a few years ago now. And he's, you know, he paid his debt to, you know, whatever he had suspended and everything else. Is that the guy that you want to represent your brand? I think at the end of the day, the Cleveland Browns maybe take that under consideration. You've asked the question three times at least already. Do the speeding tickets have anything to do with this? Maybe they do, maybe they don't. But at the end of the day, if you're running an organization and I go follow the law that many times, first of all, I'm going to get fired.
1: Right.
0: Right?
1: Absolutely.
0: Second of all, I'm putting not only my life in jeopardy, but the lives of others. I mean, if this guy gets into a car accident going over 100 miles an hour on a highway, and let's remember, we had heard that he may have been going even faster than he was ticketed for.
1: Right. Yeah. JT, a couple of responses along with the Twitter votes. Kenny, this is another one of those OIC moves that we've had to swallow since the 90s. I should know better, but I'm legitimately shocked they traded him. This has to stop sometime. Right, Kenny? Right? OIC. Rob Ostrom, that was from Michael Bohenik. Rob Ostrom said, you need another option. So great trade, okay, but didn't get enough. Horrible trade, he says, is not enough. Well, needs another option, which is okay, got enough, but it's not a home run.
0: Well, something else to consider, too. Consider the Cleveland Guardians and what they said last year at the trade deadline, where we thought that maybe they were in the market to maybe move on from Stephen Kwan, but they said they needed to be blown away. Obviously, they weren't. And there's no telling what they may or may not be offered in the future. And especially due to the fact that the guy's not performing real well right now. How much is enough? Maybe, you know, at 31 years old, no, 30, he's 30 right now. Maybe the Browns didn't think they could get more. And let's think about this, too. If they had been fielding offers, we feel that would be a good package would be three first-rounders. What if they weren't getting offered that?
1: Yeah, they might have had to take the best they could get.
0: This
1: right?
0: might have been the best.
1: That's very possible. Very possible. That's a good point by you. Very good point.
0: Thank you.
1: On your part. Myles Garrett officially traded to the L.A. Rams, a first, a second, and a third, plus a player. That player is defensive end Jared Verse, who is entering his third year in the league. Joe Horgan, former Hall of Fame executive guru, as I like to call him, because he reminds me of Yoda, because he's just chock full of information when it comes to the Hall of Fame. He's going to join us, right?
0: I call him the historian, because this guy has forgotten more about the NFL than we'll ever know, and I can listen to him read the phone book, and he's joining us next on the Kenny and JT Show.
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4: I'm Liz Klayman, and this is the Fox Business Report.
5: Anthropic says it's filed confidentially for an IPO and could go public as soon as this fall. Just last week, the AI lab behind large language model Claude, overtaking OpenAI to become the world's most valuable AI startup, receiving a $965 billion valuation. Wall Street big gainers include MongoDB amid increased interest in its database solutions. MGM Resorts stock soaring after Barry Diller's firm People Inc. offered to buy the rest of the casino giant. Arm Holdings shares flying high after NVIDIA announced that it will use a design from the semiconductor company for its new PC chip, RTX Spark. Wall Street ending Monday on a high note. The Dow ending up 46, S&P up 20, NASDAQ up 114. And that's your Fox Business Report. I'm Laura Cantor, invested in you.
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10: From News Talk 1480 WHBC, the State Fire Marshal's Office continues investigating a fatal house fire in Plain Township from Friday afternoon. A six-year-old girl identified as Ellie Workman died shortly after being pulled from the Kathy Drive Northeast home by firefighters. Her four-year-old sister, Vivianne Butterball, was also pulled out of the house. She was critical but stable. Reports indicate the girl's 27-year-old father, Cody Butterball, and neighbors tried desperately to get into the house. Firefighters had to knock down the flames first before using thermal imaging equipment to locate the girl's dad, also suffered burns. a 70-year-old meat and grocery market in Akron destroyed by a fire over the weekend. Rausch's Market on West Thornton Street in the Sherbondi Hill neighborhood of the city went up in flames Saturday morning. Flames were through the roof when firefighters arrived. No injuries, no cause. They plan to rebuild. AccuWeather says tonight, clear skies, around 50. Tomorrow, partly sunny, the mid-70s. Jim Michaels, WHBC News.
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3: Here's your AccuWeather forecast. This afternoon will be pleasant with partial sunshine and a high of 74. Tonight, expect a crystal clear sky with a low of 50. Tomorrow will bring partly sunny skies and pleasant conditions with a high of 75. Tomorrow night will be mainly clear with a low of 50. Moving on to Wednesday, anticipate mostly sunny and delightful weather with a high of 77. Wednesday night will be clear with a low of 54. With the AccuWeather forecast, I'm meteorologist Jason Caterina for News Talk 1480 WHBC.
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1: When you go to the ProFootballHallOfFame.com webpage and you look up the word Joe Horrigan, what pops up is, well, Hall of Famer in my book, but actually, he's listed as a senior advisor, but he's done everything. And I mentioned this earlier, Kenny. This man has forgotten more about the pro football era. Forget about Hall of Famers. He's forgotten more about pro football than you and I will ever know. So when I learned of the passing of Raymond Berry, fantastic wide receiver of the Baltimore Colts, a lot of memories came up. And I told you about a week ago or so, I think you and I live in the greatest era of professional sports, and especially when it comes down to the NFL. Because I don't vividly remember his playing days, but I do remember number 82 because, let's face it, we still remember Johnny Unitas. But I also remember Raymond Berry as a pretty decent coach. And he was an assistant coach for a number of years. He was also the head coach when I was in college of the New England Patriots. So when I found out that Raymond Berry passed away, I thought, man, I got to reach out to Joe Horrigan to get some great memories on the late, great number 82 in your program. And if you're a Colts fan, I would imagine number one or two in your heart. So with that being said, I'd love to usher in Joe Horrigan. Joe, thanks for joining us today. How are you doing?
4: I'm doing great. Thanks for having me.
1: Man, you know, it's always a pleasure to get to talk to you, and especially when we go down in history of the NFL. What would you tell us about the late, great Raymond Berry?
4: Well, you know, it's an interesting thing. It's, you know, I often get asked, you know, who are the greatest in this or that or the other thing, and I never like saying that because, you know, it's also difficult to compare. But when I talk about or I think about generations, I think like at the wide receiver position, we start with Don Hutson, who maybe was the best ever. He played in the 1930s and 40s. And then you jump to Raymond Berry. I mean, he's the next one that changed the way the game was played. And he was such a consistent player, I think is the word I would call him. He wasn't fast. He was tall enough, but he wasn't super tall or anything, but he had these moves. It's by his own count, he said he had 88 different moves, and he practiced them. And just kept practicing every single day until he mastered them. Some of them were just inches different than the other, but he would, you know, number 76 is this. You know, he knew what he was doing, and that's what he did. And when Johnny Unitas joined him after Raymond's rookie season, the two of them, you know, you're talking about two unlikely guys. Raymond was a 20th round future pick for the Colts. And Johnny Unitas, you know the story, you know, he was playing semi-pro ball when we've been invited him out for tryouts. So two very unlikely guys became maybe the

0: prolific pass catch duo in the NFL, certainly up till then, and just remarkable what they achieved together. But Raymond was so much of a, you know, if you went to your dictionary and you looked up the word gentleman, his picture would be there. You know, he was this guy that just, you know, a real smooth Southern gentleman. And I just really liked Raymond. But what struck me most about him, and I don't want to ramble on about, you ask me one question, I'll give you the life history of the guy. But I talked to him once about Lenny Moore. And this is, you know, I mean, I'm sorry, I talked to Lenny Moore about him. And it shows you what a great teammate that he was, and Raymond was. And Lenny told me, he said, you know, Lenny was a halfback originally with the Colts, turned him and he became a flanker. And he was saying how nervous he was. He says, you know, I'm not a pass catcher, I'm a runner, you know. But Raymond Berry, who was the, you know, the team's split end, their wide receiver, took him aside and said, meet me after practice. And then he would practice with him every day, showing him how to catch the ball, how to run patterns. That was Raymond's, you know, specialty. And Lenny told me, he said, he taught me how to be a flanker. He says, you know, no one else could have coached me the way he did, because, you know, he was a master of possession and having discipline at route running. And he says, I didn't have that. And he says, and he gave me that. And he says, and this is a guy who's going to be competing with me to get the ball. You know, he says he wasn't selfish. He was a full team player. So, you know, those are the kind of things that I think of Raymond Berry when I think of Raymond Berry.
1: Joe, when I look at his stats, right, and I look up and down different things, I always look for championships. I grew up in Pittsburgh, so that's what's ingrained in my head, right? Championships. And he's got two of those, right? NFL champion, 58-59. The second thing I look at is not Pro Bowls, because to me, Pro Bowl can be a popularity contest, right? It's all pro. And this guy was three-time first-team All-Pro and three-time second-team All-Pro. That tells me the best of the best. And to be on those six different All-Pro teams with two championships in that era, it really stands out, doesn't it?
0: Yeah, it does. And I would say one thing about the Pro Bowl back then. It was a much more legitimate accolade, because it was selected by players and coaches. You know, there was no fan vote, and you couldn't vote for your teammate. It was really, you know, pretty strict rules and guidelines. And the fact that he was recognized by the people that he played against, that's very important, too. And I throw in there, you know, you talk about NFL championships. He also coached the Super Bowl team. They didn't win, but they went to the Super Bowl. So the guy did it all. I mean, don't forget he coached in Cleveland as a wide receiver coach for 2 years. So it was just, you know, Raymond had what I would call a football mind. And he was a thinking man's coach, a thinking man's receiver. He studied the game.
2: You have a football mind, and we're speaking with Joe Horrigan, senior advisor at the Pro Football Hall of Fame. Joe, there are a lot of great games, and the ones that come to mind are the ones that we've seen on NFL films since, I like to say, Moby Dick was a minnow. I want to ask you about the 1958 championship game. I believe it's the Colts taking on the Giants. Raymond Berry's role in that game.
0: Now, Raymond's importance in that game is, well, it's historical in the sense that he and Johnny Unitas really created what we now refer to as the two-minute drill. The game was pretty sloppy. There was a lot of turnovers, fumbles, and change of possession and so on. In fact, Frank Gifford would tell you there was also a really bad call that cost them the game, but that's a different argument. But Raymond's role, he blossomed in that game to the point where his, I think it was 13 catches in the game, really were the difference. And they came at critical times. And the two-minute drill, or the two-minute possession that the Colts had for their tying score that set up, you know, the overtime, that was Raymond. It was a Raymond Berry show. And then in the overtime, it was him. I think he had three receptions, and he set up the one with a long pass. I believe it was 33 yards, which set up the winning field goal that was kicked by Steve Meyer. So, you know, he was every bit as important as Johnny Unitas in that game, truly.
1: also, you know, when you look at numbers, right, and these are stats that jump out at me, okay, 631 catches at that time, right, almost 10,000 yards and nearly 70 touchdown receptions back then. That those are our numbers that make this guy, you know, a Hall of Famer, and it's why he's on the 50s All-Decade Team, the 75th anniversary, the 100th anniversary, isn't it, when you put up those numbers back then?
0: Yeah. Oh, yeah. And you know, I think another thing is his sure-handedness. He fumbled once.
2: Wow.
0: You know, wow. Most great receivers might fumble once in a game. he was everything he was supposed to be, to be a Hall of Fame receiver and a Hall of Fame person. You can't say enough about his numbers, as you point out. And you got to remember what the time of year we're talking about. In the game, I mean, it's in the 50s and early 60s, you know, 50 receptions took you to the Pro Bowl. Right. You know, it wasn't the wild, wide open passing game that it is today. And the bump and run and things were, you know, defensive backs tear your head off if they had the chance. And there was no flag if they did. So it was a tough game, and he simply excelled in it.
2: There are so many things that go through my head when we have somebody like Joe Horrigan on for the Pro Football Hall of Fame. When we had Jerry Kramer just a few weeks ago, part of the Pro Football Hall of Fame residency program, outstanding career. Again, a lifer playing football, but he was also a businessman. But my question was this. Did you ever get the coaching bug? He said, no, I was a businessman. I got out of football when I was done playing. That was it for me. Raymond Berry, you mentioned the fact that he was an outstanding coach. Joe, how many of these Pro Football Hall of Famers had lengthy careers off the top of your head as coaches in the NFL that are inducted as players in the Pro Football Hall of Fame?
0: You know, it's funny. It's usually the other way around. In other words, say like Don Shula, the winningest coach of all time, was a mediocre player. Tom Landry was with New York Giants in the umbrella defense. He was a good player, you know, but he was a great coach. It seems like the great coaches were not always great players, and then great players weren't usually good coaches. I mean, it's an odd, you know, flip. But I can't really think of too many, you know, that were, oh gosh, coached as long and as successfully as Raymond did after he retired from playing. Really, nobody comes to mind that it would likely be back in the, you know, the 50s, 60s, and 70s that it might happen. Is so few succeed, you know, after playing careers in the NFL today, they're looking more like to go to TV than to coaching. You know, they're used to making a lot of money. But back back then, you know, it was players, when they retired, you know, they looked for that second career. Because they, you know, playing in the 40s and 50s, you had to have another job. You know, so that's when Jerry Kramer says, you know, he was a businessman, he's not kidding. That's what, you know, Vince Lombardi drilled in their head. George Halas used to tell his players, you know, this is just a stepping stone. This is part of, you know, your next career. This isn't your lifelong career here. So it was different. They did seem to go into, you know, in business, into whatever of their, you know, next life's vocation was. But it wasn't usually coaching.
2: It was amazing.
1: The only guy that,
2: go ahead,
1: JT,
2: Jimmy.
1: Real quick, the only guy that I could think of was Ditka that won a Super Bowl, right? As a player, you know, that's the only one. So you're right, Joe. There are very few and far between.
0: Yeah. It's you know, there's a certain kind of breed that you have to be a coach, first of all. And I remember, you know, Don Shula talking about when he was hired to coach the Colts. He played with the Colts just a couple of years before, and Johnny Unitas, who was older than him, he's coaching Johnny Unitas, who was his teammate before.
1: Wow.
0: And he said, you know, it was like I had to bite my tongue, and I'm sure Johnny Unitas bit his too.
2: You know what's amazing too is you look back at the career of Raymond Berry, and he's inducted in 1973. Doesn't make him the oldest at the time that he was still with us, oldest living Pro Football Hall of Famer, and he passed away at the age of 93. But Joe, did I read this correctly that was the longest tenured 1973 living member of the class of 1973 that was still with us? That was that was Raymond Berry, Jim Parker, Joe Schmidt, and Jim Parker. Or Jim Parker, I already read.
0: Yeah, Yep, it was a small class. Yeah, he was the oldest living member of that class.
2: Okay.
1: There you go. Hey, while we have you here, Joe, we've got to ask you, the big news of today is the Browns making a blockbuster deal with the L.A. Rams, sending Myles Garrett, who at the Hall of Fame, they've got his uniform right there for setting the sack record last year. Just your thoughts as a football fan, as a football aficionado of Myles Garrett now becoming an L.A. Ram for a player and three draft picks.
0: Yeah, you know, it's funny. They're getting a great player. I mean, it's not like they just gave up Myles Garrett. And you don't know what three draft picks will do over 3 years. You know, they're not coming out of the same draft. So, personally, right. I think that's better because, you know, 1, 2, 3 out of the same draft, you know, by the time you get to the third round in that same draft, you might not be getting as much value. So I like the idea that it's spread out and they can, you know, fill holes over a three-year period. And the player they're getting is, like I said, a good player. Myles Garrett, obviously, is a great player. You know, there's a point of diminishing return on every player.
1: Right.
0: So, you know, the Rams, you know, had to consider that. But I think it's a good move. I know everybody's going to go crazy over it because the Cleveland Browns, even though, you know, missed the world. I think you got to give everybody a chance to see this one through. You know, there are trades like that, like this, that in the end you're saying, you know, 5 years from now, how did the Browns ever get that player in the draft, you know, so on and so forth. They're going to have their own picks at the same time. So
1: right.
0: I'm optimistically hopeful for them because obviously, like I said, Myles Garrett is a great player. But we'll see. You know, let's just not get too overreactive and give it a chance. I think it could work out for the team.
2: Senior advisor.
1: Wait a second. Not overreactive on the Kenny and JT show. No, I'm just like, well, let's not be overreactive. Come on, how's that possible, Joe?
2: Kenny overreacts when he gets the wrong breakfast cereal, Joe. You got to remember that. Hey, Joe, we want to thank you for joining us today, senior advisor of the Pro Football Hall of Fame. And when a Hall of Famer like Raymond Berry passes away, whether you're 93 or 33, it really doesn't matter. Is there a display or anything the Hall does in remembrance of the greatest?
0: Yeah, what we do, first of all, is we mark it in the Hall of Fame that he passed, and we, you know, have a little temporary exhibit honoring him. But we also lower the Hall of Fame flag to half staff and remember him that way. It's kind of a symbol, that one of our greats have gone.
2: Well, we really appreciate you taking time again, Joe, and the passing of Raymond Berry, one of the all-time greats. And, again, we were born and we were just so spoiled to be able to watch some of the greats that have ever played the game, and we're still talking about them now, whether it's Myles Garrett all the way back to a late great Raymond Berry who passed away at the age of 93. We always appreciate your time.
0: My pleasure, guys.
2: Outstanding. Man, can you imagine, Kenny, knowing is my, I mean, we've talked about the books that Joe has written, but the stuff that he's forgotten could be like 3 or 4 more books.
1: Dude, that guy is just a wealth of information, isn't he? When it comes to the NFL and especially the Hall of Fame.
2: I'm not going to tell you where he was at personally because I know where he was at today and I know what he was doing. And he knew that I was going to call. I mean, this dude doesn't have to crack open a book, a Wikipedia page or anything. And you could have asked him about any Pro Football Hall of Famer you wanted to, and he would have rattled off that much information. That's why we go to the best. And the best of the best is right there at Joe Horgan, and we always appreciate that. It's outstanding. Like I said earlier, I could listen to him read the phone book.
1: JT, Jeff Sindelar was that way. Joe reminds me of Jeff so much. Jeff didn't need a note about anybody. He had it committed. He had a steel trap for a mind, and everything that was up there, he'd never forget it, and he could rattle off. And Joe's the same way, man. You are 100% correct. We appreciate Joe spending some time with us today here on the Kenny and JT Show. All right, we'll get a break in right now. We'll come back. You've got a special guest in studio coming up.
2: We've got Bob Long. You hear the commercials all over the place. The Fantasy Football Expo is coming back to town. It's a worldwide event. Bob's going to be in studio. We'll talk about that and maybe who I should draft with the number 12 pick because I won my league last year. I pick at the end. You know what? It's going to be like I traded for that Rams pick.
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5: From News Talk 1480 WHBC, the mother of a 13-year-old Canton honors student struck in the arm by a stray bullet last month has this message for the city of Canton.
6: Calm down. Sit down. You know, like, innocent people are getting hurt over hot-headedness and foolishness.
5: Tiara and Christian Webb spoke to our Pam Cook on Canton's Morning News on Friday. Christian struck in the left arm on May 21st as he walked out on his 4th Street Northeast front porch with his mother, who was taking him to his viola lesson. Canton police say the bullet came from three blocks away. The operator of a motorcycle killed in a Saturday evening accident in Lake Township near the Portage County line. Starr County Sheriff's Office says the motorcycle went out of control on one of the curves on Route 43 north of Hartville. AAA average price for gasoline this morning, AAA says down to $4.34 a gallon. AccuWeather says clear skies tonight, around 50. Tomorrow, partly sunny, the mid-70s. Jim Michaels, WHBC News.
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5: Here's your AccuWeather forecast. This afternoon will be pleasant with some sunshine peeking through, reaching a high of 74. Tonight, expect clear skies with a low of 50. Tomorrow will bring a mix of sun and clouds, creating a pleasant day with a high of 75. Tomorrow night will be mainly clear with a low around 50. Wednesday is looking mostly sunny and delightful with a high of 77. Wednesday night will be clear and cool with a low of 54. With the AccuWeather forecast, I'm meteorologist Jason Caterina for News Talk 1480 WHBC.
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7: Well, it's official. You probably heard the rumblings. You probably didn't know whether or not you wanted to believe it or not. A lot of times this time of year, you might think something's a clickbait. Is it going to really be true? Well, it is true. The Cleveland Browns have officially traded defensive end Myles Garrett today. And the official release out of Berea, Cleveland Browns and L.A. Rams have agreed to the following trade. Browns receive defensive end Jared Verse, 2027 first-round draft pick, 2028 second-round draft pick, 2029 third-round draft pick. You might think that you'd need a little bit more for a defensive player of the year twice in Myles Garrett. NFL trade pending a physical, but we assume that that will pass. And don't know how you really feel about it at first, but the more you think about it, kind of falls in line with the fact that the Browns now effectively are rebuilding. Whether they want to call it that or not, doesn't really matter because it's a young team with a lot of young talent, two good drafts in a row, and an aging defensive end. Now, aging, he's still in probably the prime of his career. But at what cost and for how many more years? Jared Verse is 5 years younger than Myles Garrett. He's not the same ball player, but he's a darn good one. If you don't believe me, go back and watch the YouTube videos. And it's probably the part of the deal that made it go through. Earlier today, when we had heard that at first we didn't think there was going to be anything going on, maybe that's when the Rams basically came back and threw in the extra player. Don't know if that's the case or not, but Adam Schefter spoke about it, and listen to what he said earlier this afternoon before all of this went down and became real.
8: When the Browns redid Myles Garrett's deal, there were people that suspected at that time that this paves the way for the Cleveland Browns to trade Myles Garrett. And I truly believe, I know, that when the Browns redid that deal, the idea was to reconfigure the way and time in which they paid option bonus payments. Now, most fans don't care about when option bonus payments are paid, but the way it was set up in Myles Garrett's deal was the 15th day of the new league year in mid-March. They pushed it back to a week before the start of the regular season. Once they did that, it created more flexibility to trade them. And so that was a big deal to a lot of teams. In fact, I had a couple of teams call me and say, they're going to trade them. They're going to trade them eventually. The Browns are adamant all along. Like I told you an hour ago, we're not trading him. We're not trading him. But the Rams began pursuing Myles Garrett. They kept pursuing Myles Garrett. They didn't stop pursuing Myles Garrett until they were eventually willing to include Jared Verse in the trade. Once Jared Verse got included in the trade, the Browns were interested. Okay. We get a player now for the short term, and we

0: get draft pick compensation, including a first-round draft pick in 27.
1: And we're going live in studio right now. If you're watching us on Facebook, Bob Lung joins us. Bob, if you were going to trade Myles Garrett in a fantasy football league, would you get more for him than the Browns got today from the Rams?
2: So there are leagues called IDPs, individual defensive players, and hell yeah, you would have got a lot more for Jared Myles Garrett than what they got. But I still don't feel like it's a bad trade. This is a team that's not going anywhere. Let him go. Save the cap money. You get a guy who just last year was third in defensive pressures behind Garrett. And I forget who the other one is. But this is a guy that's a good player. You got another number one pick for next year. You've got so much good youth now on both offense and defense. You need the starting quarterback. We know it's not there now. What it's going to be in the draft next year, we don't know. But this is a move they had to make. I know, folks, trust me, I love Myles Garrett. I know he's the heart and soul of this team. But this team is going nowhere with him or without him. So might as well move on, play for the future. And we do this in dynasty leagues and fantasy football all the time. You give up the top guy to get some youth, to get some draft picks, to build your team because your team's had some struggles. It happens every day in fantasy. It happens every day in the NFL, sure.
1: Absolutely. You know, when you think of the best players of all time that played at that position, or if they were an outside linebacker, an LT comes to mind, you weren't winning without Phil Sims. I mean, you've got to move on, and I totally agree with you. And let's move on. We've got Bob Lung in studio with us today. Fantasy Football Expo at the Civic Center, July 26th. We saw you on the schedule. I saw you at the Home and Garden Show.
2: Right.
1: Tell me all about it, man. Let's go.
2: Oh, man. Here we are. This is year number 7. So any of you sitting out there who play fantasy football and you're like, wait a minute, there's a fantasy football expo in Canton, Ohio? Yeah, we've been doing it now for 7 years. It is the biggest in the country by far. No one's even close. We have, you know, 700 to 800 of my closest friends in the fantasy industry. They come here. 90% of them come from out of state, from Hawaii. We got somebody coming from London this year, all over. And it's the best of the best. So if you have a favorite analyst out there, whether they're at ESPN or Yahoo or CBS or, you know, maybe one of the other big fantasy sites that are not the big names, but still, you know, Howard Bender, Bob Harris, football guys, those kind of guys, they are all coming to Canton, Ohio. They will all be here that weekend. They will be here, of course, at the expo live from the Civic Center, July 26th from 10 a.m. to 4 p.m. Two different stages of every panel you can think of, from dynasty to redraft to expert mock drafts to IDP leagues, sports betting, all that kind of stuff. If you're a fan, you need to get to it at that Sunday. There's also, if you go online, there's also weekend packages if you want to be more involved with the rest of the party syndrome that we have with all the out-of-towners. But it's, you know, it is fantasy football's greatest weekend.
1: This thing has really grown since you started it. And talk about the beginnings to where you're at now.
2: Oh, man. So 2019, I put this together for the first time. We had it down at the Cultural Center inside, you know, where they have the Pegasus and that. We had about 30 booths, but we only had like 75 attendees. So it was a slow start. But and then, of course, you know, this wonderful thing named COVID came around in 2020. Yeah. So I honestly, in my heart, was like, this is never going to happen again. I mean, we're never going to meet in public. We're never going to go out, you know. If the COVID did one good thing, it kept everybody in the house for a year and a half. And guess what happened in 2021 when I decided to put the expo on? 500 people showed up.
1: Nice.
2: And so it's just grown since then and just been a big part of the fantasy industry. If you listen to Fantasy Sports Radio, you'll hear people talking about it all summer long. In fact, SiriusXM Fantasy Sports Radio comes to Canton and is live from the Hall of Fame all day on Saturday with our Best of the Best King Classic drafts. And then all day Sunday, they'll be there live from the Civic Center as well, broadcasting and you know, telling everybody about it. So you don't want to miss out on this.
1: It's really cool. Bob Lung in studio with us. The Fantasy Football Expo is at the Civic Center, July 26th. Tickets are free?
2: They're $20. To get into just the Sunday, and then the packages are a little bit more, you know. But, you know, be we can put a discount code maybe with WHBC or something. We'll figure out something down the road. But, yeah, definitely want to help
1: them
2: out.
1: When you talk Expo and, you know, Kenny was just at a card show.
2: Yeah.
1: When you talk about vendors, mm-hmm. what are they doing at each one of these tables? Are these just people that are trying to sell something or are they trying to get your knowledge? I mean, what happens?
2: So it's really a wide variety. So there's people that maybe they have a game that they have. In fact, we got a guy this year that's created the first ever newest fantasy football board game. It's called The Huddle.
1: Okay.
2: And he's traveling around the country going to all kinds of board game conventions, but he's going to bring that. So he's at a table. We got people with new apps of, you know, everything from game apps, fantasy sports game apps, different things. We got a person that created what they call the Monster League. You not only draft players, you actually draft monsters like Frankenstein. You get bonus points in your league. So just things to make things fun. There are, of course, a number of sites with the big names there to meet. Ask questions like, hey, who do you like between this guy and this guy? So you can get that inside knowledge to beat your guys in your league that nobody else is going to get because you're going to be there. We've got, like I said, a lot of apps out there, just various things, sports betting apps and fantasy apps and game apps. And we have one coming this year, which is really a cool one. It's called League Legacy, and you can literally load all of your fantasy data from your league format or your league management site. So ESPN, NFL, whatever. You can load it all in, and it literally takes all that data and then tells you your all-time record. So me against Frank Salona in our HFL, and how many titles has he won? How many titles have I won? Who has the best record? You know, who has
1: he
2: the best
1: record? He would say it was him.
2: Well, it is. He'll always say it's him. That's fine. He can keep that on his shoulder. But it really is cool. If you've played in a league for years after years, you load it in. It costs nothing.
1: Yeah.
2: You load it in, and then you can see all that data. And then each year, you just reload it in. And it keeps track of all that historical stuff, head-to-head, most points ever scored, all the records. Really cool stuff. So everybody's always creating new ideas. And a lot of these people are coming to the expo to share those cool things. But also, it's really about gaining knowledge to help in your league.
1: If you play fantasy football, you want to be a part of this, and the expo is July 26th at the Civic Center, and Bob Lung in studio with us right now. And you want to get a leg up on things, you brought us the football consistency guide for 2026.
2: Yes, sir.
1: You brought last year's. I gotta tell you, I won my league due to this
2: that
1: book right here.
2: That a boy.
1: So I mean, if people want to get their hands on a copy of this, how do they do it?
2: Just go to Amazon, type in 2026 fantasy football consistency guide. Of course, it's going to be the only thing that pops up.
1: Right.
2: You get that if you're a Prime member. You can get the magazine in 2 days. And so, and then you can keep up. We do updates all summer long, so you can get updates by just going to Big Guy Fantasy Sports. There's a coupon code that'll save you $10 on the year subscription. It's only $20, and we give you all the updates. You get all of this information, all that consistency data that's in there is tracked week by week throughout the season on Big Guy Fantasy Sports, so you can watch and see how your players are doing, who are being consistent and who are not.
1: Knowledge is absolutely king when it comes to fantasy football. But you have to have a little bit of luck as well.
2: Yeah.
1: When you're drafting your team, Bob, and we're going to talk about fundamentals of fantasy football too. Is there players that come to mind that we talk about the injury bug? And you got to be lucky to go through a season unscathed. And the season is so long, and they want to expand it. And I don't know how that's going to work.
2: Yeah.
1: Is there players that come to mind that you say, you know, you got to steer clear of this guy, or at least early in your draft, you want to steer. I mean, you know what comes to mind for me is McCaffrey, because it seems as though every year he's leading the league and every year he gets injured. What do you do?
2: Well, obviously it's a leap of faith, and especially with a guy like that, because there are certainly players out there that we'll just call injury prone. J.K. Dobbins comes to mind as one of the ones. Every year he's healthy, he starts, he plays 6 to 8 games, and you can literally set your calendar to when he's going to go on the DL for the rest of the year. That is injury prone, and that is a guy that just isn't built physically, mentally. I don't know what it is, but they just seem to always have that injury.
1: Yeah.
2: McCaffrey is different. McCaffrey is, he'll play his butt off for a year and be the number one guy. And then the next year, it's usually something to like completely out of nowhere. If you remember just a couple years ago, like during the summer, you start hearing these inklings like he's going to Germany to have his knees looked at. You're like, what? what? What is happening here? And that's when you start going, okay, there's something deeper. And then, of course, boom, he misses the whole season. Keenan Allen was the guy like McCaffrey. He would be great, but he always have – he would just get a catastrophic, like blows a knee out or breaks an ankle, and he's out for the whole year. The guys that I always worry about are those guys that have that what they call soft tissue injuries. Mm-hmm. They always got a hammy. They've always got a calf. They've always got this. Those are the guys that are more of a pain than the boom, you're done and you're out.
1: Okay.
2: Because when you're done and you're out, you can get the replacement in. Mm-hmm. When it's maybe, maybe not, am I going to be good at pregame? Am I not? Those are the guys that are, make it very difficult for fantasy people because you can't decide whether to play them or not. You don't play them once. They go off. You're like, okay, next week he's in. Next week you hear the same injury. Oh, no, he misses the entire game. Those are the ones that are more frustrating because once that game starts, you can't put a replacement in.
1: Right.
2: When a guy goes out for the 6 months or a year or whatever number of weeks, you can at least get a replacement in there. They won't be as good, but it's still at least a warm body versus the, oh, he tweaks it on the first play of the game and now you get 0 points for the rest of the day. There's nothing worse than that. So those are the ones I try to stay clear of.
1: Bob Lung is our guest right now, the Fantasy Football Expo, coming to the Canton Memorial Civic Center July 26th. That's a Sunday. What are the hours of an event like this? And for people traveling, are there accommodations in place?
2: Yeah, so we have a block of rooms with the DoubleTree, which actually already sold out. That's our host hotel. But we also have a block of rooms with the Holiday Inn because our Saturday party during the weekend is at Jersey's in the M Bar across the street. Okay. So it's a very convenient. Also, the Holiday Inn is running a free shuttle to take them, the people that stay up there, down to the Friday night party, which is at Centennial Plaza, and also down to the Expo on Sunday at the Civic Center. So either one of those are great. Again, the DoubleTree is sold out for the people coming in town, but Holiday Inn's got plenty of room. So when you buy your ticket online, it'll automatically, the first thing will pop up will be this hotels.
1: Okay.
2: Lock in your Holiday Inn, you'll be golden.
1: So even though the expo is on the Sunday, it's an entire weekend.
2: Yeah, for most of the people that come from in and out of town, it's a weekend event. We start Friday night. We have a party downtown at Centennial Plaza.
1: Wow.
2: That's from 6 to 10. We have a cornhole tournament. It's a lot of fun. Then Saturday all day, we do mostly all the drafts. We have, of course, the big drafts, the King's Classic, Best of the Best, live from Sirius XM. That is from 10 a.m. to 4 p.m. at the Pro Football Hall of Fame in the Nash Center. Then we also have some four fun drafts for people traveling in from out of town. That's just like an extra $30, and they can win some prizes and stuff. Then, of course, we have the Saturday party, which is at Jersey's M Bar. And then that is done. Then, of course, Sunday all day is the expo. And then,
1: do you consider the people that are either hosting, or do you consider them vendors, exhibitors at the expo, and if so, are there any spots available?
2: Yes, so we call them the exhibitors, and then there are sponsors that do more. You know, maybe they sponsor the Saturday party or sponsor this or sponsor that. But yeah, the exhibitors come in, and we only have 7 booths left, so we will be sold out probably by within the next few weeks. So again, if you're out there listening, you have a fantasy brand or something you just want to promote to, you know, it's mostly males ages 25 to 55, you know the demographic. Graphics. Not that we don't have females and we have kids all playing too, but yeah, we only have 7 booths left. It's like you said, it's a very big event, and people want to make sure they get locked in.
1: So is this everybody with knowledge of who to draft all the way to, hey, I'm selling these trophies that you might want one for your fantasy football league? They do that there too.
2: Oh, yeah. So one of our biggest vendors every year is a company called Trophy Smack, and I don't know if you ever heard of them, but Trophy Smack actually got Mark Cuban to back them on Shark Tank about 8 years ago. And so my good friend Matt Walsh is one of the owners. They got Mark Cuban, and they are by far the biggest trophy. And they make gargantuan trophies,
1: really?
2: Like this tall and, you know, super, super big. They have, like, the belts, you know, the WWE type championship belts. Yeah. They've got chains they can put over. It's like this big. And so we get like a lot of that kind of stuff as well, you know, whether it's chains, whether it's the trophies. But yeah, Trophy Smack's been a big vendor, a big sponsor of our thing
1: it's
2: for
1: really
2: a number of years.
1: Neat. It's July 26th, the Fantasy Football Expo at the Civic Center. Bob Lung is our guest right now. He put this thing together 9 years ago, and it's amazing where it's at right now. when you consider what's going on with fantasy football, it's probably as big as it's ever been, but it seems like during the season, or I should say after the season, we always get these funny stories about somebody lost their league and they've got to do something out of the ordinary.
2: Yeah.
1: What's kind of like one of the funniest things you've seen that somebody had to do as a result of losing their fantasy football league?
2: Well, I mean, I haven't had to do anything, thank goodness, but I certainly have seen the stories on, you know, usually on social media. I mean, my personal favorites are usually somebody, a guy that has to wear either like a onesie and stand out front and, you know, by the road, yeah, holding up a sign that says, you know, I suck at fantasy football. This is my punishment. Yeah. One of the ones that I find just, I don't even know how you do it. So it's called the IHOP punishment. You have to go to an IHOP and you're there 24 hours.
1: Oh yeah.
2: Or you could reduce each hour by eating a pancake. So if you eat two pancakes, now you're down to 22 hours.
1: Oh my God.
2: So if you can eat 24 pancakes in 24 hours, you can get out and get done.
1: That's awesome.
2: But you're also probably going to be vomiting somewhere, I'm assuming. But those are hilarious. I've heard ones where people will make, you know, their friend or their loser friend that loses, like, drink something not terribly bad, but like a bad beer or, you know, or drink Zimas or, but you got to do, you know, 12 of them in like an hour or something. Something obviously not safe, but funny enough to the day.
1: They're always thinking of something. It's such a unique event, and it's the Fantasy Football Expo, and it's happening right here in the Hall of Fame City. And Bob, have you received opportunities to have this thing travel?
2: Oh, trust me, I've had a number of times of people, somebody in Minnesota, Convention Center, Minnesota, asked me to come up there. You know, people have asked me, why don't we go to Vegas? Why don't we do this? And why don't we do that? And my answer is always, why do you want to go there when really all you should be doing is spending time doing fantasy football? Because if you go to Vegas, you just lost focus.
1: Good point.
2: You're like, oh, I could go to this, you know, this, you know, panel discussion, or I can go gamble. Well, guess what? Most people go gamble. So when you come here, first off, the weekend is jam-packed from the moment it starts at 6 p.m. on Friday to Sunday at 4 p.m. when it ends. We keep everybody busy.
1: Yeah.
2: You know, I kind of learned that from watching the Hall of Fame weekend grow and grow. And, you know, if you look at the Hall of Fame weekend agenda, it's jam-packed. If you're bored during Hall of Fame weekend, there's something wrong.
1: Right.
2: And so we kind of do the same thing here. But, you know, we do have the Pro Football Hall of Fame that people can visit. You know, we've got Gervasi. You know, a lot of the guys are like, oh, I don't bring my wife because I don't know what she's going to do. I'm like, hey, show her Gervasi Vineyard online. I guarantee you she'll be coming with you. But, you know, and next year, hopefully the water park will be done. So we're hoping more families come and bring the kids. So, you know, we continue to use what Canton gives us. Yeah. Obviously, this is my home city. It's your home city. You know, I'm very proud of it. So I want people to come and say, hey, check out our, we have a really cool city here. Yeah. You know, it's a small city. I always tell people you can get anywhere you want in town in 10 minutes. Yeah. It's not New York. It's not Vegas. It's not Los Angeles. But it's also a lot less expensive, which keeps the pricing down for people coming in town so that they don't feel like, oh, gosh, I got to drop $5,000 just to go to this convention.
1: Yeah.
2: You know, it's maybe $1,000 or so.
1: We hear that quite a bit, especially from the Pro Football Hall of Famers that come back as part of the residency program, how much they really appreciate the fact that this area really embraces football. As far as the Hall of Fame itself is concerned, they embrace fantasy football now as well, because I can remember you and I go way back to when we first started playing this silly game, that it seemed as though the players weren't really responsive to it. They play now too, don't they?
2: Oh, heck yeah. I mean, now it's you know, at first it was kind of a, well, are you using us? You know, and people do get mad when their players let them down, and sadly with social media, they let them know it. But players are kind of like, I don't know about this. It's kind of weird, and you're right. Now they all play in leagues together.
1: Well, because we all know the words. Name, image, and likeness.
2: Exactly.
1: And if I'm talking about Christian McCaffrey, again, just for lack of a better name that just pops into my mind, if everybody wants to go ahead and draft him, should he make some money from having his name out there?
2: Well, I assume that's just part of – so there was actually a court case a number of years ago that was fought about that scenario.
1: Okay.
2: And the – I want to say – I don't know if it went to the Supreme Court, but it was a very high court somewhere. And basically it was determined that we were using their statistics – not their name and likeness.
1: Okay. Oh,
2: yes,
1: okay, I got
2: you're drafting Christian McCaffrey, mm-hmm. but you're not using his name. You're using his stats to power your fantasy okay. team. And so they said the stats are public domain. So, wow. so they niched yeah. that, and then and really that was the explosion.
1: Yeah.
2: And then of course the NFL picked it up and started really moving with it, yeah. and really and you know and now of course sports betting is kind of tied to yep. it a little bit, which is fine. But yeah, there was a big fight, and if that went the other wow. way, and they said you know look it's going to cost X amount of money. I don't know if fantasy football would have got to be as popular as it is today.
1: The knowledge is the king, and that's one of the reasons why we love talking to you about all this kind of information and to give us, again, how people that want to get tickets to the expo, give all the 411, all the details,
2: yep.
1: the weekend, how do we get tickets, where do we stay, and Bob Lung is our guest. Let's go back through all that again before we get to the break.
2: Okay. Can we say that now?
1: Yeah.
2: Okay.
1: Yeah.
2: Sorry. I was like, okay. We're good.
1: That was
2: All
1: a
2: right.
1: question.
2: That was a question. All right.
1: Why
2: so
1: that was yeah. like one of my Kenny Rota questions.
2: That was like, there was a pause. I'm like, am I supposed to talk? Okay. I'm talking. So yeah. So the fantasyfootballexpo.com. Get your tickets. If you want to just go on Sunday, live in town. You just want to do that. That's great. It's $20. Get your tickets. It's the Sunday only pass. If you want to hang out with us all weekend, we'd love to have you because you can stay here in town. It really should be much easier. So the tickets there, I think it's $125 for the whole weekend. It gets you to everything you need to get into, parties, the expo, you know, all that kind of stuff. You get that. You also get a T-shirt, a swag bag with all kinds of coupons in it for, you know, part of your weekend. So it's definitely the best package to get is the VIP weekend pass that you can do as well. If you want to follow on social, it's at the FF Expo on every social. So Twitter and Instagram, TikTok, all those. Those are on there. We also have a Facebook page for the Fantasy Football Expo as well.
1: It's a great event. You've been doing it for a long time. And before we let you get out of here, tell us about the consistency guide one more time and how do we get that?
2: You got it. 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It's only $15.99. If you're a Prime member, you get it in 2 days. And then, like you said, then come to the website, subscribe to Big Guy Fantasy Sports, and you'll be set for the whole season and happy to help you out.
1: I won my league last year in a 12-man league. It's not a keeper season. It's not a keeper league, I should say. Better to draft first or to draft 12th, in your opinion?
2: In my opinion, shouldn't matter because you should always be able to win from whatever position you draft at. Just because you get the first pick means also you get the 24th pick. So the way it goes in reverse order, what they call snake order, not the way they do it in the NFL, means that if you're the last pick, so you get pick 12, you also get pick 13.
1: Okay.
2: So to me, it doesn't matter. I will draft from any position. I can win from any position. Some people just feel more comfortable. Like, oh, well, if I have Jamar Chase or if I have McCaffrey. But you never know. So just get the best players, get the most consistent players, most of your starters, and you should be in good shape.
1: Perfect. Well, thanks for coming in. Bob Lung, once again, it's the Fantasy Football Expo at the Civic Center, July 26th. Tickets are available right now. You can get them online or just contact us here at the radio station, and we'll get you in contact with Bob. And we giving away one of these consistency guides?
2: Yeah.
1: We'll get a break in. We'll do this a little bit later on in the program today, but thanks again for coming in, especially on short notice.
2: Yeah, that's all good.
1: And if you had Myles Garrett on your team and you drafted him and you have a defensive draft, he is now a member of the Rams.
2: And that's fine, and that might be a good thing for him because if he can get 23 sacks with nobody helping him out, he might get 29 with 30 with the Rams off our defense behind him.
1: Bob, thanks again for coming down today.
2: Thank you.
1: And good luck this coming season, and good luck with the Fantasy Football Expo. We're going to break in right now. We come back. It's time to sprinkle the infield on the Kenny and JT Show.
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6: That's going to be the ramp from I-77 south to U.S. 30 east. We have to replace an expansion joint there on that bridge. So that's going to be closed for about 21 days, so probably till about June 21st.
7: That expansion joint at the front end of a bridge along the ramp popped up several weeks ago, says Justin Chesnick with ODOT. Also starting today, Route 39 closed from Mechanicstown to the Columbiana County line in Carroll County. And a lot of overnight closures at the Central Interchange. More at WHBC.com. Ohio's Department of Development has another $27 million in grants for dozens of organizations across the state aimed at safe and affordable housing. Canton for All People is receiving $500,000 to rehabilitate or construct 9 homes. Habitat for Humanity of East Central Ohio getting $900,000 for 9 homes in its 5 county area, including Stark and Carroll. AccuWeather says tonight, clear skies around 50, tomorrow partly sunny, the mid-70s. Jim Michaels, WHBC News.
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19: Here's your AccuWeather forecast. Tonight, expect a clear sky with a low of 50. Tomorrow will bring partly sunny skies, creating a pleasant day to enjoy outdoor activities with a high of 75. Tomorrow night will be mainly clear with a low of 50. Moving on to Wednesday, anticipate mostly sunny conditions and delightful weather with a high of 77. Wednesday night will be clear with a low of 54. As we head into Thursday, expect a mix of sun and clouds with warm temperatures reaching a high of 82. With the AccuWeather forecast, I'm meteorologist Jason Caterina for News Talk 1480 WHBC. HBC.
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20: Well, now that it's June 1st, here's what you can look forward to in the month of June.
22: Okay.
20: Browns traded Myles Garrett. The Eagles agreed to trade A.J. Brown to the Patriots for 2 draft picks.
22: And both of these deals are pending physicals from all the players involved.
20: Yeah, who cares? Let the games begin. In sports, Stanley Cup final starts tomorrow. NBA finals are going on Wednesday. French Open tennis tournament runs through June 7th. FIFA World Cup gets underway June 11th. And by the way, we give away tickets for the World Cup event going on in Cleveland at Belden Village Mall Saturday. It's Egypt versus Brazil. And what a great time. Shout out to everybody at Belden Village Mall. It had been years since I'd been there. Guess what I got?
22: What'd you get?
20: This new Guardians cap I'm wearing.
22: Nice.
20: From Lids. And you know how you get the cell phone and you get that screen put over it?
22: Yeah, yeah.
20: I had the screen replaced on my cell phone. It was all cracked and dingy and stained. It looked terrible. Yeah. Yeah. Had to replace for $16. Guy did it in like 2 seconds at the mall.
22: You gotta love the mall.
20: Yep. Didn't even make it to the food court.
22: The mall.
20: Going back.
22: To the mall.
20: The mall looks awesome. What'd you do today? Hung out at the mall, Stewart.
22: Hey, you know what? We're the age now where we could be mall walkers.
20: Oh, geez, stop it.
22: You want to do?
20: Yeah, let's go in the morning with Joe Joseph and walk around the mall.
22: I love it.
20: Other things to look forward to in the month of June. The first official day of summer is June.
22: 22nd.
20: Oh, you're close. You're off by one day.
22: 21st.
20: Yeah, because on the 21st, we can trade Myles Garrett. Oh, he's already been traded.
22: Oh, okay.
20: June 21st also happens to be Father's Day. A ton of movies hitting theaters. Masters of the Universe comes out this Friday. Scary Movie 6, Toy Story 5, they're saying Taylor Swift might have something to do with it because their new logo on a teaser billboard looks like her logo. Is Taylor Swift part of Toy Story 5?
22: Wow. If she is, that'll make gazillions of dollars.
20: Sounded like the end of the Batman show. Remember? They leave you at the cliffhanger.
22: Tune in tomorrow. Same bat time. Same bat channel.
20: Could this be the end of the dynamic duo? Hey, speaking of superheroes.
22: Yeah?
20: Supergirl and Jackass. Best and last. Both hit theaters June 26th.
22: Okay.
20: TV streaming new series of America's Got Talent, Love Island, Sweet Magnolias, on Netflix June 11th, House of the Dragons, HBO on the 21st. Season 2 of the live-action Avatar. I had no idea there was season 1.
22: Live action.
20: The Bear coming up. Award show 79th, Tony Awards June 7th.
22: Nope.
20: BET Awards June 28th, CMA Fest will be on ABC June 25th and Hulu the following day. And speaking of ABC, did you realize that the Stanley Cup and NBA Finals, at least game one anyway, not at the same time, but are both airing on ABC?
22: About damn time.
20: So we don't stream it. You get to watch it on 3, 5, or 8. That's old school.
22: That is.
20: The Spurs upset the Thunder Game 7 Saturday night. Now face the Knicks Game 1 and 2 in the NBA Finals. Start Wednesday at 8:30 on ABC. San Antonio, an early 4.5-point favorite in Game 1. Are they worn out from going 7 games against Oklahoma City the way the Cavaliers were worn out and going 2-7 game series?
22: I don't think so, because they're getting enough break in between, you know, when that ended and when this starts.
20: I'm picking the Knicks to win it all.
22: Are you? Okay. I'm rooting for the Spurs, but I think the Knicks probably are going to win.
20: NASCAR yesterday, Lebanon, Tennessee. It was the Cracker Barrel 400. And guess who won it?
22: Ricky Bobby.
20: Oh, you're close. Denny Hamlin, followed by Christopher Bell, Chase Briscoe. Ricky come in fourth. That's Ricky Stenhouse Jr.
22: Ricky Stenhouse Jr. Beat Prohibition.
20: Is he Jr. or is he just Ricky Stenhouse? They're all Jr., aren't they?
22: I think most of them are, aren't they?
20: The movie Back Rooms was number one at the box office over the weekend. It's an internet horror movie.
22: Oh, okay.
20: It's kind of, you know what it reminds me of? I had to watch a trailer because I had no idea what Back Rooms was. It's kind of like, I want to say it's kind of like the Saw movies.
22: Oh, yeah, okay.
20: Potentially dangerous throw at a youth baseball game in Kansas City over Memorial Day weekend has resulted in a lifetime suspension of the coach and a 5-year suspension by the son, who was the pitcher. Report from USA Today says Oklahoma coach allegedly instructed the 12-year-old son to throw the ball at the opposing team's dugout. Take a listen to this. The coaches were screaming. The mother's yelling, "You white trash!"
22: Holy cow! I gotta see this.
0: Nice velocity.
1: Sounded like it.
22: You can go get him now.
20: Throw it to the other team.
22: What's that, man?
2: Just a bit outside. He tried the corner and missed.
20: Don't worry about who's in the batter's box. Throw it the whole team. You white trash.
22: What the hell, man? Jeez.
20: Not to be outdone, Toronto Blue Jays outfielder Jesus Sanchez was injured by a ball thrown from the bleachers Sunday. Some kid thought he wanted to have a catch. The kid got kicked out. The dude got hurt, had to have x-rays. Look, I'm all for going to Major League Baseball teams and games, but those guys don't want to play catch with you. Or like they said in Field of Dreams, "Hey, Dad, let's have a catch." Whoever said that?
22: I never said that.
20: Never.
22: You want to go toss the ball around a little bit? You want to go play catch? Not let's have a catch.
20: I think it was an outtake.
22: I know.
20: "Hey, Dad, let's have a catch." No. "Dad, let's play catch. Throw me the ball. Throw me a grounder." Guardians have the night off before heading to the Big Apple to take on the Yankees. They dropped from 4-6 in the Bleacher Report power rankings. Guardians still went 18-11 in May, seized control of the AL Central race, albeit it's down to one game. Offense has been good enough around superstar Jose Ramirez. Starting rotation has a terrific 1-2 punch in Gavin Williams and Parker Messick. Notice how I didn't say who didn't get the win yesterday? He left with the lead, didn't get a decision. Tanner Bibee.
22: How about that?
20: Did you see this story about this guy at Cedar Point?
22: What?
20: So dude goes to Cedar Point. He's banned for life because he wanted to see if he could eat 10 chicken nuggets
1: on one of the roller coasters before it ended. Now, apparently, with the G-force going on, you risk not only hurting yourself but other people. Imagine. The dude drops one of these chicken nuggets, and you're in the car right behind him. This thing hits you in the side of the face, you might lose an eye.
3: That's just dumb.
22: It is dumb, Hammy. You're right.
1: Cedar Point has a video. They immediately ban the dude for life. He's also barred from going to any of the Six Flags theme parks ever again. I'm not so sure what's worse, eating the nuggets on a roller coaster or the way he smuggled them into the ride.
22: No, I don't want to know.
1: In his shorts.
22: Yep, I.
1: And I don't
22: that.
1: Mean his shorts, his underwear. Give me some of them tots.
22: With special sauce.
1: Give me some tots. Get your own.
4: Ew.
1: Smuggled him in his underwear.
22: That boy is a P.I.G. pig.
1: It was like an internet dare. See if you can eat chicken McNuggets on Millennium Force.
22: Yeah, okay.
1: He's unbelievable. Today's Monday, June 1st, 2026. Today in sports, pop culture, history.
22: What up?
1: 234 years ago today, it's 1792.
22: Wow.
1: Kentucky became the 15th state.
22: Really?
1: I wonder if that's when Cincinnati was founded as well.
22: He's here all day, ladies and gentlemen.
1: 183 years ago today, it's 1843.
22: Okay.
1: Cleveland, Ohio, Buffalo, and Rochester, New York had snowfall in June.
22: Really?
1: That doesn't seem so far-fetched. I'm surprised it's been 100.

0: songs. We're going to do them like from now until Christmas.
1: Still
0: 88 years ago today, a good trivia question. It's 1938. Okay. Baseball helmets are worn for the first time.
1: Really?
0: You got to watch this Henry Winkler show on the History Channel. It's all about things that we used to embrace and now that we know are dangerous as hell. I forget the name of it, but you Google it, you'll see it. It's hysterical.
1: Okay.
0: Celebrity birthdays today. Could have been a mic drop, but I've got two. So okay. We'll listen to both. Morgan Freeman's 89.
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7: Clap on. Clap off. Clap on. Clap off.
0: The
7: clap
0: on. Come on, man. Where's the Andy Dufresne clip from Shawshank? Yeah, did he talk about Andy Dufresne? No. Andy Dufresne was my friend.
8: Get busy living or get busy.
0: Yeah, but you didn't play the Andy Dufresne cuts. Pat Boone.
1: What about him?
0: 92 today.
9: I'm going off the rails. What a crazy train. I'm going off the rails. What a crazy train.
1: See you, Pat.
9: Take me down to the paradise city where the grass is green and the girls are pretty. Take me on.
0: Pat Boone's 90s. What did I say? 93?
1: Two.
0: 92?
1: 92, I think.
0: Yeah, his white shoes are 93.
1: Yeah.
9: Take my hand. We're off to never land.
0: Today's your birthday.
1: Oh, this is so good.
0: That's who you share it with right there.
9: No more.
1: No more. Oh, that's the best right there.
0: Hey, did you hear?
1: What?
0: Myles Garrett was traded today. We'll get a break in right now, and we'll talk more about Myles Garrett going out to L.A. next.
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11: From News Talk 1480 WHBC, the State Fire Marshal's Office continues investigating a fatal house fire in Plain Township from Friday afternoon. A 6-year-old girl identified as Ellie Workman died shortly after being pulled from the Kathy Drive Northeast home by firefighters. Her 4-year-old sister, Vivianne Butterball, was also pulled out of the house. She was critical but stable. Reports indicate the girl's 27-year-old father, Cody Butterball, and neighbors tried desperately to get into the house. Firefighters had to knock down the flames first before using thermal imaging equipment to locate the girl's dad. Also suffered burns. The 70-year-old meat and grocery market in Akron destroyed by a fire over the weekend. Rausch's Market on West Thornton Street in the Sherbondi Hill neighborhood of the city went up in flames Saturday morning. Flames were through the roof when firefighters arrived. No injuries, no cause. They plan to rebuild. Backy weather says tonight, clear skies, around 50. Tomorrow, partly sunny, the mid-70s. Jim Michaels, WHBC News.
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4: If you've been feeling unsteady,

0: Moving on to Wednesday, anticipate mostly sunny conditions and delightful weather with a high of 77. Wednesday night will be clear with a low of 54. As we head into Thursday, expect a mix of sun and clouds with warm temperatures reaching a high of 82. With the AccuWeather forecast, I'm meteorologist Jason Caterina for News Talk 1480 WHBC.
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3: Hey, did you hear the news today?
4: What's the news? What's the story?
3: The Browns traded Myles Garrett to Jared Verse, a 2027 first-round pick, a 2028 second-round pick, and a 2029 third-round pick. My question to you is, if what? You're Jared Verse, a pretty decent football player, and a first-round pick back in 2020, what, four?
4: Right.
3: How do you feel leaving a favorite to challenge for, go to, or win a Super Bowl to a bottom dweller?
4: Yeah, I'm not happy if I'm Jared Verse right now.
3: Or are you just happy because I read an article, and I have it here somewhere. Hold on a second.
4: All right.
3: Okay. An article that I was saving for tomorrow when we sprinkle the infield. Here it is.
4: Okay.
3: Fewer than 2% of NCAA student-athletes go on to the professional level.
4: Right.
3: So he's a 2%er. Is he just happy to be playing in the NFL?
4: Dude, I can't think you're happy when you go from, what, the NFC Championship game to a team that's made the playoffs how many times since 1999?
3: But they're going to tell you it's a business.
4: I know. And he's getting paid either way. But, hey, what if he holds out? What if he says, okay, you traded for me. I know I'm supposed to make $2 million this year. That ain't enough. You think I'm worthy of trading Myles Garrett for me, then you better pony up right now.
3: Well, what if he says this? The Cleveland Browns took Myles Garrett with the number one overall pick 9 years ago, I believe, right?
4: Right, right.
3: And they developed him into arguably the best defensive player. They'll tell you, if you believe in a statistic and he's a one-trick pony, which is what I believe, he's not the greatest defensive player in the league. I don't care if he's defensive player of the year or not. He doesn't impact the game enough for my taste. But what if they told you, hey, Jared Verse, come to Cleveland. We're going to turn you into the next Myles Garrett.
4: Oh, okay. All right. Do they have the defensive end whisperer like the Guardians have the pitching whisperer?
3: Yes.
4: Carl Ellis?
3: Yes.
4: Okay. All right. You say so.
3: I don't know. I'm trying to think.
4: Hey, by the way.
3: I'm trying to decipher what you would feel like or what the emotions could be if you got traded for one of the best in the game.
4: All right. During our break, I texted Myles Garrett, by the way.
3: Oh,
4: yeah. You ready? Here's the text I sent to Myles Garrett.
3: Sorry, is it one of these responses? Sorry, can't respond. I'm driving. You ever get those? Really fast.
4: Real fast. I want to go fast. So, quick recap. Met Myles Garrett at a Cavs game, rookie season, May 21st, 2017. I took a photo of him with Troy Polamalu because he asked me to take a picture of him with Troy Polamalu. And then he said, here, send it to my phone. And I sent it to his phone. Haven't bothered him since. So here was my text today for the first time since then to Myles Garrett. Myles, my name is Kenny Rota. And I'm an afternoon drive talk show host at 1480 WHBC Radio in Canton, Ohio, on the Kenny and JT Show. We met all the way back in May of 2017 at a Cavs game, and you asked me to take a photo of you and Troy Polamalu, and I did, and I texted it to you. I asked nothing in return, and I've had your number, if this is still your number, ever since. So I was wondering if I could cash in my thank you chip to have you call into my radio show to talk about being traded to the Los Angeles Rams, Let me know if this is something you would be willing to do. Attached is the photo I took of you and Troy, as well as the photo of my co-host and I and our show, Kenny Rota. Still waiting for a response. It says it was delivered, though, so I know he got it, if that is still his number, okay? So we'll see if he gets back to me. It was worth a shot, right?
3: You got to lose.
4: Yeah. It's not like, he's never going to talk to me again because he talked to me. No, he doesn't. So we'll see. We'll see what he says. Now, I've been, perusing, as they like to say, the intranet for reaction to the trade. And let's see what we got here.

0: This one from Kevin Blackman. F off, Browns. Not real happy. I love that one. Let's see here. What else do we got? Tough sell. Trust us. We know what we're doing. That one from Bobby Due to You. And I get that, man, right? Todd L. says, nobody causes their own crossroads quite like the Cleveland Browns.
1: I like that.
0: Yeah, that's really good, right? Brian, pay attention on this one. At the Kenny Rota, any chance of getting new Perry Boys basketball coach Corey Kaufman on the show for an interview this week? Brian, let's look into that, okay? Unless
1: he's a big Myles Garrett fan.
2: I'll work on that, but that's kind of out of the blue there. Okay.
0: I know. Well, that's fine. Thanks for that, Doug Edwards. Appreciate that.
2: Doug Edwards, of course.
0: Yes. Yeah. He's a big Dominican lunch. He's a big-time Perry guy, right?
2: Tall Perry guy, yeah.
0: Yes. And then Ed Greenberger. Myles Garrett has played 3 playoff games, total stats. 1 sack, 3 tackles, 1 tackle for loss, 2 quarterback hits. Jared Verse has played 5 playoff games. Total numbers from just his first 3 games. 2 sacks, 7 tackles, 3 tackles for loss, 4 quarterback hits, and 1 fumble return for a touchdown
1: in
0: a playoff.
1: He's got a high motor. I'm telling you, I've seen this guy play. I mean, he's a stud. You know, you look at him, he looks the part, too. The problem has got to be this. And, you know, a lot of times, especially when you're the lovable losers, and let's face it, Cavs, yep. Guardians, Browns, nobody wears that moniker better than the teams on the North Coast with the exception of 2016. Wouldn't it be nice once in a while, if you're a fan, to have a guy, and you mentioned Troy Polamalu, a guy, and I understand he won a Super Bowl, but wouldn't it be nice for a change to have a guy that starts and ends his career, or is that just a thing of the past where he plays his entire career with one team? You know what comes to mind? Joe Hayden. Joe Hayden was an outstanding defensive back with the Cleveland Browns. And then he gets traded to the Steelers, or they cut him, or he left in free agency. Whatever happened, happened. But I think he threw out a first pitch at a Guardians game. He pulled the sword out at one of the Cavs games. Now, all of a sudden, he was always a big Cavalier fan. You embrace this guy now, or is he a Steeler?
0: Yeah, right. That's a great question. I saw him recently talking Browns football. He's a Cleveland guy, in my opinion, right? He just is. That was a business move. All right, Jake Glazer. You know who Jake Glazer is, right, on Fox? All right. Here's a tweet from at Jay Glazer. Rams and Browns started talking about the Myles Garrett trade since draft time. One of the reasons the Rams selected Ty Simpson in the first round was because they knew they'd be without at least next year's number one pick. Rams were hoping to make it all draft capital and fought not to include Jared Verse. Okay? But in the end, it was necessary to make the deal with the Browns. So that kind of makes sense why they drafted a quarterback in the first round, right, if they knew they were going to try and pull off a deal like this.
1: They must have been pretty confident about themselves and the chances that they would have. And if I'm not mistaken, when did they rework or kick the can down the road on the Myles Garrett contract? Was it after the draft?
0: Yes, it was. No, it was before the draft, JT. It was March. Hold on. I wrote it down here. I got it here somewhere. Let's see. 9 years in Cleveland, yada, yada, yada. 9 speeding tickets, allegedly. Let's see here. The draft, first round pick. Okay, here it is. Restructured his contract March 24th of 2026. So that's a month before the draft.
1: All right.
0: So they did it because I don't understand how it works, but all NFL front offices do. Get it done by that time, and then on June 1st, you get, you know, the deferred money. It's less, however that crap works.
1: Yeah.
0: But they knew exactly what they were doing, both the Rams and the Browns.
1: You can't really argue with it. I mean, when you think about where they've been and what direction they could be taking, the only thing is when you consider the source and you think about Andrew Berry and they continually throw it down our face that we are not rebuilding. This definitely proves to me that you're rebuilding. Otherwise, if he's the cornerstone, the face of your franchise, you wouldn't trade him. I'm fine with the deal. I really am. I've been talking about this for the last two seasons at least, because when you won three games and you backed it up with a five-win season, you're not really doing things correctly anyway. So you might as well get as much draft capital back, and in this case, a really good player. How many times have we traded and got nothing in return?
0: I hear you. Loud and clear, man. Loud and clear. All right, now that was all Twitter. That was Twitter reaction. Now I'm going to go to Facebook reaction, all right? Mm-hmm. You can follow me on Facebook at Kenny Rota on Facebook. Real simple, okay? And let's see, all comments. Let's pull them all up here, see what we got. Kenny Rota, they made the trade to go out and get Arch Manning next year. In other words, they're tanking, and they're going to do whatever they can to lose and get Arch Manning next year. Joe Lindway. Could have gotten more 2 years ago when I was screaming to trade him after that playoff season. Okay, Joe? JT and I wanted to trade him last year before he signed the contract extension, so we're kind of on the same page. Real good trade, Nick Evans. Randy Tolan, he didn't want to be here, wouldn't return months of texts from his coach. Oh, I won't feel so bad. If he doesn't return my text, I'm right in there with Todd Monken. He didn't return his either. Here we go. He didn't want to be here. Wouldn't return months of texts from his coach. More will come out. They now ensure they get their QB in the 27 draft. Here's what the sporting news thinks. L.A. Rams grade B. Cleveland Browns grade A+.
1: Wow.
0: So there's your first grading of it.
1: Who graded that?
0: This is the sporting news.
1: All right.
0: Let's see here. Here's another one. Brad Hajostic. They had all this time to work on a deal. Granted, they got a Pro Bowler in return, but that pick next season is going to be 28, possibly later. Yes, you got a second and a third, but I have to believe there was a trade out there if you were shopping him where you couldn't, where you could have gotten better draft picks. Maybe, maybe not. Right? We don't know how much interest there was, and he has the no trade.
1: That's what
0: too.
1: I was going to say. I mean, there was no guarantees, and you you know, I don't know how many other teams are picking up the phone and actively pursuing Myles Garrett the way obviously the Rams have been for who knows how long. Maybe going back to last season. Hey, we might have been in the same situation when they were lying to us, saying we're not trading him. Maybe they just didn't get the right offer.
0: Yeah, that maybe right. So. Here's what I will say, in all fairness to the Cleveland Browns. They weren't going to win the Super Bowl this coming season with him. Nope. They're not going to win it without him, right? He's 30 going on 40. You got a guy 5 years younger. You got a guy that makes $38 million less, right? You got a first-round pick. In a year where you want multiple first-round picks, if you believe, like I do, that they want Arch Manning, and a second-round pick the following year, so you got draft capital. So, I would have preferred two first-round picks instead of a second and a third, but at least they got one first-round pick to use, and the guy they got in return was a first-round pick.
1: You don't know how realistic that is. I'd like to have two as well. And we thought maybe it would be three, and we're comparing it to Khalil Mack. We're comparing it to Micah Parsons. I don't know how fair that is. I mean, the return on the investment, after waiting for a year, might be the best deal you could have made, whether it was this year or last year. But, you know, you and I look at it the same way. Look, it's such a love-hate relationship with this dude that a lot of times you look at him and think that he's lazy on the field. And in the first quarter, you'll see him with his hands on his hips, and he's not selling out on every play, and he's almost a one-trick pony, and all he worries about is getting sacks and padding his own numbers. But then again, you consider the fact that he's playing on arguably year in and year out the worst team in the league or worst coach team in the league. Sure, there's an occasional trip to the postseason, but even then, you don't know how good the team really is and can they make a deep run. Obviously, with Joe Flacco 2 years ago, that wasn't going to be the case. I mean, you want to build on something, you have to have a young team in place. You have to have a franchise quarterback. They haven't had one.
0: That's the whole thing, right? Yep. And I agree with their approach because they don't have a franchise quarterback right now. I don't care if Deshaun Watson, who was a, you know, all whatever, it's for 1 year. He's not going to be your future franchise guy. Right. He's just not. So why not do this, get multiple picks, finish with 4 or 5 wins, and have a chance to pick a quarterback high?
1: The problem is they don't give you any reason to feel that they'll know what to do if one comes down the pike. If there's a plan A and a plan B, sure enough, only in Cleveland, they'll pick plan B. You know, if it's whoever is the second best quarterback next year and, you know, you wanted Arch Manning and he's not there, or the other plan B ends up being better than Arch Manning, if there's a chance to make the wrong choice, they'll make it.
0: Yeah.
1: Because they've proven in the past that they don't know how to either select or develop a franchise quarterback.
0: All right, what else do we got here? Hey, how about The Athletic? Let's check what The Athletic thinks about the Myles Garrett blockbuster. They're calling this, is this a blockbuster, right? Blockbuster deal?
1: Defensive player, based on his contract, yes.
0: Absolutely.
1: Yep.
0: Let's see here. Garrett 30 set an NFL season record, 23 sacks in 2025, won his second Defensive Player of the Year honor. The Browns are in the midst of a roster rebuild and are looking to end their perpetual quarterback carousel, shifted their previous commitment to retain Garrett, and will look to the future with the acquisition of multiple premium picks. Popped a lot of P's right there. The Browns only made the playoffs twice in Garrett's 9 seasons. You're not winning with them. Right. You might as well then try and get other compensation to win without them and better your chances. Garrett did not participate in the team's voluntary offseason program and did not personally meet with Munkin after his hiring. True stuff.
1: Mm-hmm.
0: Let's see here. Yada, yada, yada. Why the Rams made this deal. When the Rams looked back on last season's run to the NFC Championship game, what they found missing was star caliber play on defense. Remember, this was a franchise that won a Super Bowl in 2021 with Aaron Donald and Jalen Ramsey making star plays at premium positions. So they wanted a star player for the postseason. And it says here, why the Browns were willing to move their best player. The Browns felt their timeline didn't match Garrett's timeline. And frankly, both sides were probably exhausted by their inability to make their timelines and priorities meet. Garrett had significant influence within the organization, and the time had come for the Browns to either get clarity on a forward-facing approach or get Garrett to buy in, which he wasn't going to do. It didn't happen. Garrett now gets a chance to chase the Super Bowl right away while the Browns get verse plus clarity and flexibility in finalizing their plans.
1: You know, that's interesting, too, right there, because when they say that he had more influence with the organization, a lot of people thought that maybe he would have spoke up and demanded that the organization pick one of the quarterbacks and say, this is our starter moving forward.
0: Right.
1: And a lot of people thought it should have been, or he would have said it would be Shedeur Sanders. Or, how about this? How about he thought that he was going to be more, how should I say this, involved in the selection of the new head coach, and maybe he wasn't, and therefore he never texted Munkin, never met with Munkin, or this is a full foregone conclusion that they knew they were going to trade him before this June 1st date or on the June 1st date anyway. And there's no reason to come to the OTAs. There's no reason to be in contact with the coach.
0: Okay.
1: You're not going to be here anyway.
0: Very astute on your point. I think so. And I think this is the other thing they told him. All right, if we're going to do that, back to last year, right? Look, dude, we'll pay you the money, and if you don't like what happens this year, we'll trade you in the offseason, right? If we don't turn it around, you know, like that way you're getting paid. You'll have your cake and you'll eat it too. You got your money, $40 million a year, $123 million guaranteed, whatever it was.
1: Right.
0: And you have the no trade. We'll tell you the teams that are interested. If you want to waive that no trade, you'll have that right, and we'll ship you out to a contender.
1: Would have been interesting to see if there were other offers on the table, and this is the best one they had. It really would be, because that no trade is the problem. With the restructure of the contract, I don't know if there was a no trade before it, but we knew there was one when they restructured it. And they don't owe him anything. I mean, the Cleveland Browns organization, they didn't owe it to him to say, hey, here's a team that wants you. Are you willing to go there and drop your no trade? It would have been interesting enough to see what his value would be on the open market, whether there's a no trade clause or not. Don't you think? I mean, you and I both thought it would be worth at least three first rounders. And I think the Cleveland Browns are trying to force feed us with one of these. We've got the best winning percentage in the American League over the last 10 years, but yet you still haven't won anything. It seems like one of those scenarios because of the fact that when the Browns looked at it, they could have done anything they wanted to do, and yet all they did was have the guy agree to a huge contract in the understanding that if a trade came around with a team that's actually in the process of maybe putting together a Super Bowl contender, that maybe we would be able to trade you to that team.
0: You know what I'd like you to do? I'd like you, as you did so beautifully earlier in the show, I'd like you to read Jimmy Haslam's response that was said. And if you want to see the entire press release from the Cleveland Browns, Brian, is it up on WHBC.com? Give me a ding if it is. Brian has put this entire press release, the official release from the Browns, up on our webpage at WHBC.com. But if you don't have time to go read it right now, JT, can you just read the part about what Jimmy Haslam had to say about Myles Garrett and this trade, and give it your best Jimmy Haslam voice.
1: Myles Garrett has been the best player in our team over the best defensive players in the history of the game. We drafted him in 2017. His legacy is immense, and we could never adequately articulate our appreciation. I sound like Ricky Bobby. Our appreciation for how he played the game, for being the best player he could be for the Cleveland Browns over the last 9 years. He's left a deep imprint on our franchise with our fans and the dog pound. Clearly, this was not an easy decision. See, I think it was.
0: All right.
1: But he says, clearly, this is not an easy decision, particularly with Miles, because we watched him come into our organization and grow like a member of our family. And now I'm going to put this in. This is just me.
0: All right. Oh, okay.
1: Since I got to trade Giannis Antetokounmpo anyway, why not just make it? Might as well trade Myles Garrett, too. I'll trade everybody. What is this guy, like a used car salesman?
0: Well, some people think, yeah.
1: Jeez. I mean, honestly, it goes through, and he's got to make some type of a comment. Trading Miles was never our intent, but we obviously recognize certain opportunities demand serious consideration. We believe this is the right move for our team. Adding a young defensive star like Jared Verse, along with valuable draft assets necessary to strengthen a talented young core. That's the key. It is a young core. And what do they want? They want that young core to develop by the time the new stadium is opened. And if that new stadium opens in 3 years, Myles Garrett will no longer be in the prime of his career.
0: Great point. Outstanding point.
1: That's it.
0: And this kid, all right, this kid that they got, Jared Verse, that would be the fifth year of his rookie contract, and the Browns have the right to pick that fifth year up or decline it. Sophie, they play him for 2 years. He doesn't work out. Okay, you decline it, and you free up cap space. If he turns out to be what you thought he was going to be, then you re-up him and sign him to a big-time contract.
1: Look, man, it always sucks when you lose your best players. It just does.
0: Yeah.
1: And especially when you're the face of the franchise. But this team wasn't going anywhere. They haven't been anywhere. And it hurts. A lot of times when a story like this pops up, and it was Micah Parsons last year, like, oh, that's great. At least it's not the Browns. Well, guess what? You're up. You're on the clock now. Now it is your time to start rebuilding this thing. Hopefully they can get it right for a change. I'm just not sure Andrew Berry's the right guy for it just because he had one good draft.
0: All right, speaking of Andrew Berry, you did your Jimmy Haslam. I'm going to do my Andrew Berry.
1: Oh,
0: all right, here we go. These are comments he made, Andrew Berry.
1: At the golf outing.
0: Golf outing today. Yeah, how about that?
1: Yeah.
0: We have long taken the stance that our goal was for Myles Garrett to be a one-helmet player for his entire career. After rewriting the record books and representing our organization with excellence, we were sincere in that desire as we entered this offseason and did not envision a world where Myles was not a Cleveland Brown. When the Rams first approached us with the possibility of trading Miles, we remained convicted in our position, but as discussions intensified, we were stuck at a legitimate crossroads. Do we hold on to a truly generational player who has become the identity of our team, or do we make the difficult decision that we think is best for the organization over the long run? We, and more importantly, our fans have grown up with Miles, and he is an enormous source of pride for our team. However, as we embark on a new era of Browns football with a young core and a replenished asset base, I've never heard that one before, we felt this move was important to our transition. A replenished asset base is what Andrew Berry
1: called. It's all the draft picks. It's a young, talented team of core players. And now Corey Schlesinger is the leader of your defense.
0: So you have Verse, Schlesinger, and Denzel Ward for now. Is he the next one to go? If somebody out there wants to give you a first-round draft pick for Denzel Ward, you taking that next? Huh? I've got to consider that, right? If somebody out there wants to give me a first-round pick for Denzel Ward to get out from underneath his contract as well, I got to think about that.
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6: Calm down. Sit down. You know, like, innocent people are getting hurt over hot-headedness and foolishness.
5: Tiara and Christian Webb spoke to our Pam Cook on Canton's Morning News on Friday. Christian struck in the left arm on May 21st as he walked out on his 4th Street Northeast front porch with his mother, who was taking him to his viola lesson. Canton police say the bullet came from three blocks away. The operator of a motorcycle killed in a Saturday evening accident in Lake Township near the Portage County line. Starr County Sheriff's Office says the motorcycle went out of control on one of the curbs on Route 43 north of Hartville. AAA average price for gasoline this morning, AAA says, down to $4.34 a gallon. AccuWeather says clear skies tonight, around 50. Tomorrow, partly sunny, the mid-70s. Jim Michaels, WHBC News.
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20: Here's your AccuWeather forecast. Tonight, expect a clear sky with a low of 50. Tomorrow will bring partly sunny skies, creating a pleasant day to enjoy outdoor activities with a high of 75. Tomorrow night will be mainly clear with a low of 50. Moving on to Wednesday, anticipate mostly sunny conditions and delightful weather with a high of 77. Wednesday night will be clear with a low of 54. As we head into Thursday, expect a mix of sun and clouds with warm temperatures reaching a high of 82. With the AccuWeather forecast, I'm meteorologist Jason Caterina for News Talk 1480 WHBC.
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21: Gotta tell you.
22: What?
21: Earlier this morning, I start my show prep looking for stories for if you missed it, which we didn't do today because obviously the big news of the day has got to be the Myles Garrett trade. If you didn't know at first if it was real, is it going to go down as a clickbait? Well, it went down and the Browns have traded Myles Garrett to the LA Rams. But this story happened over the weekend, and tell me if you've heard this or not.
22: All right.
21: A meteor exploded over the northeastern Massachusetts area and southeastern New Hampshire.
22: What?
21: Saturday afternoon, producing a double sonic boom that shook buildings, rattled windows, and startled residents across a wide stretch of New England.
22: Wow.
21: You know what it missed?
22: I did not hear this. What?
21: East Hampshire.
22: Oh, my. I did not see that, but did you see the rocket launch by Blue Origin that blew up?
21: I did see that.
22: Dude, you talk about a fireball? Holy cow. And what was cool on one of the videos that I saw, they were 5 miles away from it, okay, when they shot this video. Yeah. And they're like, wait for it. And you see the explosion, you don't hear anything. And then the sound finally traveled that five miles and you hear it. Yeah, it was pretty wild, man. That luckily nobody was hurt. They just lost a ton of money and a ton of equipment. Dude, that's one of the greatest explosions I have ever seen.
21: We didn't get the opportunity to talk much Guardians baseball. And tomorrow on the program, we're going to hear from Chris Antonetti. But the Guardians lose 2 out of 3 to Boston, which I can't stand. And in 2 of the innings, in both the games they lost, they gave up like 6 runs. But get this. Did you see what the Yankees did against the A's yesterday?
22: No, I did not.
21: They scored 13 runs against the A's. They went 13-8.
22: Okay.
21: All 13 runs were scored in the third inning.
22: What?
21: And I forget how many runs they scored, like 10, before one out was registered.
22: What'd they do, like bat around twice or something?
21: They batted around twice.
22: No.
21: Their starting pitcher probably thought it was an off day because he had to sit for almost an hour. They hold on and win the game 13-8.
22: Really? Wow, I did not see that. I did see this though. I'll see your Yankee story and I'll raise you a roller coaster story.
21: All right.
22: Did you see the roller coaster story from a park in Texas with one of their rides? It got stuck at the very think of the dragster and the peak of that thing, right? Okay. Mm-hmm. Think if you got stuck right there.
21: No.
22: That's what happened, dude.
21: Walked down?
22: They had to bring fire trucks in with ladders to get these people. And there were 8 students, so only 8 people up there. But you're literally laying backwards, looking up at the sky. You're 100 feet up.
21: No.
22: And you have to sit there and wait as they take you out one by one. Dude, I would have lost my freaking mind.
21: Yeah.
22: Would have just, I don't know, I don't know. I'd probably pass out or something. I couldn't handle it. I've ridden roller coasters, after seeing that, I'm done. My roller coaster riding days are over. I will not ride another roller coaster as long as I am on planet Earth.
21: Well, we've all seen the pictures or the videos from Cedar Point. What's the real tall one? Is it the Magnum Force? Or I have no idea. I haven't been there in
1: Millennium Force.
21: We've all seen the pictures and the videos where that thing gets stuck going up that big hill. And it stops. You got to get out of the car and walk down. No, thank you.
22: Now, at least you're not sitting backwards and you can get out and walk down. They had to get fire trucks and firemen to come in, attach a harness to the person as they were pulling them out of one by one. And there were eight of them, dude.
21: Yeah, I'm good. Is this one of those roller coasters where you're kind of like your feet are dangling? Have you seen the pictures? I don't know.
22: I'm trying to find. Yeah, I took a photo of it, and I can't seem to find it. I wanted to send it to you so you could see. Dude, I was queasy just looking at the photo.
21: It's kind of like that story I read to you in Sprinkle the Infield where the guy goes on the roller coaster at Cedar Point and decides that on an internet challenge, he's going to eat, with sauce, I believe, 10 McNuggets, or chicken nuggets, I'll say. I don't know what brand they were, I would assume.
22: Yep.
21: But he smuggles them onto the ride in his underwear. He gets on the ride and he's eating them. And obviously, he doesn't get through. He only ate seven.
22: Okay.
21: He didn't get all 10 of them down, so he did not pass the challenge. The challenge was to eat 10 nuggets, and he didn't do it, so he fails. But more importantly, he gets a lifetime ban because it's some kind of it's an offense. Because if he either drops one of these nuggets, it's a projectile now, and you're not allowed to take food onto a... Who would want to, unless it was a challenge? But is that a rule? It must be a rule that there's no food or drink permitted on a roller coaster. I don't know. I don't ride those damn things.
22: I will not ride them ever again. I am done.
21: Well, I'm not going to ride them in case the guy in front of me is eating a chicken McNugget.
22: Well, that too, right? I'm trying to pull this up. I'm trying to find it for you. Here it is. On May 28, 2026, eight students were rescued after being stranded 100 feet in the air for nearly, you ready for this?
21: What?
22: 4 hours.
21: No.
22: They were in that position, and I'm going to send you the photo.
21: Mm-hmm.
22: I found it. They were stuck for 4 hours on what is being, the name of the roller coaster is the Iron Shark at Galveston Island Historic Pleasure Pier in Texas. Firefighters used a ladder truck to evacuate the riders one by one after the ride's own emergency equipment malfunctioned.
21: Terrible.
22: So not only did they get stuck, their emergency equipment didn't work either.
21: Well, that's like staying in line for the next ride. Isn't that like a four-hour wait, too, usually?
22: Absolutely.
21: So what do they get? Hey, sorry about your luck there. You were stranded on a roller coaster for 4 hours, but we'll give you free admission next time you come to the park. I'm good.
22: Yeah. Yep. That's what it is. I mean, that's just, it's insane, isn't it?
21: So would you rather be stuck on the Millennium Force for four hours or trade Miles Garrett?
22: Hey, you and your Miles Garrett stuff. Wait till you see this roller coaster. I'm sending it to you. Now,
21: I'm not a fan.
22: True story of something that happened to me today, okay?
21: Mm-hmm.
22: I'll preface it this way. Have you ever been in a car and you get up to a railroad crossing and the train comes and you have to sit there and wait for the car to go?
21: Sure.
22: Okay, you've had that, right?
21: Mm-hmm.
22: So how are you with patience? You have a lot of patience?
21: When it comes to waiting on a train?
22: Yeah.
21: No one does.
22: Okay, right. So, I'm like about the eighth car back, right? And I'm sitting there and I'm like, okay. I look around, explore my options. Got no options. Stuck there, right? Gotta wait it out. So, I waited out. Finally, I see the two engines that were pushing these cars, right, coming down the tracks, which means, okay, they're done, right? The engines come by, and then we'll be clear to go. The arms go up, boop, boop, boop, boop, boop, you know, you're good to go. So I drive through across the tracks, and this is in Medina, where I live. I get to the red light, and I'm thinking, oh, shoot, clean it up for radio purposes. I bet this train is pushing these cars to this business over here, and they're going to unload whatever is in there, right? I turn right, and I'm trying to beat it. I see the tracks, and I see the train coming down the tracks. Sure enough, I'm not close enough, and I ain't taking that chance. All right, right? So same train blocked me twice in a matter of 5 minutes.
21: Yeah.
22: How about that? Have you ever had that happen to you?
21: First of all, your car is in no way, shape, or form able to outrun a train.
22: And it's so stupid to even try it, yes.
21: So you made the right choice there. No, I've never I've never tried to or had to beat a train.
22: The same train blocked me twice. So, you ready? Here's what I did. I'm sitting there. Now, I have some options here because there's this big business to my right that had an open parking lot. Guess what I did? And you ready for this? It came to a complete stop, and I was there for 5 minutes as it was stopped, and it wasn't going anywhere. I see the engineer over there. I'm like, you know what? I'm pulling off to the right. I'm pulling up to the train, and I'm talking to the engineer. So the engineer is sitting there in the, you know, the what do you call it, the locomotive engine or whatever it is. And I see his window down. I go, excuse me, sir, I know you're just doing your job, but I'm late for something. I'm just curious, how much longer you think you're going to be sitting there? He goes, yeah, probably at least another 5 minutes, if not more. And I'm like, oh, okay. He goes, but I'll give you a tip. I'm like, oh, okay. He goes, go back out this street, turn left, turn right on the first street, take that down and around, and you should be able to beat us getting it there to where it needs to go, and you should be good.
21: Huh.
22: Took his advice, said thank you very much, on my way, turned right, turned left, turned right, this down around loop, and sure enough, these trains were unloading what was ever in the cars to this business in Medina, but I got through and beat it. But that same train blocked me twice. But the guy was nice enough, right?
21: Mm-hmm.
22: To give me that advice. So thank you, Mr. Locomotive. What do you call him? Choo Choo Charlie? What do you call him? An engineer?
21: He's the engineer.
22: Yeah, okay. Dale's an engineer, but he doesn't drive
21: a train.
22: Line. Yeah, that's what I mean. So
21: he gave you a shortcut. You beat the train.
22: Yep, after waiting probably 15 minutes after it stopped me twice.
21: Wish there was a shortcut to that story.
2: Hey, what's the difference between an engineer and a conductor?
21: He is a conductor.
22: Ooh, he's
21: isn't he?
22: Is that what he
21: is? The conductor is the guy who takes the tickets.
2: Tickets, please?
21: Oh. Isn't he? I think.
22: Yeah, so he's not the conductor. He's the engineer.
21: I want to go on
22: a train.
21: He's
22: Choo Choo Charlie.
21: I'd like to be on a train.
2: I'd like to take a train cross country somewhere.
21: Would you?
2: Yeah.
21: When's your vacation?
2: 2 weeks.
21: Get going. Go get your tickets.
22: Yeah. Taking a train. Yeah.
21: I want to see the sights.
22: See my dog Spot.
21: Go through Montana on a train.
2: You ever been on that Cuyahoga Valley Scenic Railroad?
21: No. Nope.
2: Long time ago I did. That was pretty cool.
21: They have a deal
2: it starts right here in Canton.
21: If you go through the metro parks in Akron, I believe, and you're in that, what's that area where the Winking Lizard is?
2: Peninsula.
21: Yes. There used to be, I don't know if it's still there or not, but if you're on that trail, you can get the train, put your bike on the train, and it'll take you to whatever stop it is.
2: Yeah.
21: And I guess that's awesome, too. That would be cool.
22: That's cool.
21: Yep.
22: You know who was big into trains?
21: Who?
22: Was Joe Tate. Loved trains. Oh, ask Tim Alcorn. We're going to have Tim Alcorn on tomorrow to preview the NBA Finals. Ask Tim about Joe and his train. He had train sets and memorabilia and things. And any time he would, on a road trip, he'd look up, where either A, there was a casino, or B, there were trains.
21: We had trains. There used to be a place on Cleveland Avenue called Schaffner's. And it were headquarters for model trains. And he had so many in his store that he used to storm at my uncle's carpet store right across the street in the basement. So every holiday, my uncle would take a couple of the train packs and he'd give them to us. And I don't know, ever know what happened to them. Yeah. You talk about collectibles all the time. We had them.
22: Yeah. Yeah.
21: The Lionel trains. We had train sets out the wazoo.
2: A lot of them are valuable too.
21: Oh yeah.
22: And I'm pissed. My dad, we had for Christmas, we would put our Christmas tree on this platform. My dad made this, okay? And it was a platform, and he put down train tracks. And it just went in a circle, around the tree, right? Nothing super fancy. And we and I don't know what the hell I did with those train sets, man. Oh, I'm so mad at myself.
3: Yeah.
22: We had little houses to put up and little things. He's a conductor. Yeah. We had a conductor and all that stuff. And he attached the wires to this one little power pack. And you turn the transformer.
3: Remember how hard it was to put the track together?
22: Oh.
3: And you had those little pieces that looked like, I don't know, what were they? Little pieces of metal. They were like, clips.
22: Thumbtacks?
3: Yes.
22: Clips, like whatever, And...
3: Oh, they were tough.
22: To get the train on the track was a challenge, too, depending on which train pieces you had. Mm-hmm. And to keep it on... I always tried to wreck the train. I always tried to make
3: it the Adams family. Real fast. You would see, Gomez Adams used to blow them up, remember?
22: Yeah.
3: I would have loved to have done that.
22: Yeah, but my dad built this awesome, absolutely awesome green platform, put the tracks on, and it was so much fun. You know, great memories as a kid growing up. My parents were awesome, so I don't know. My sister, I think, got rid of it, maybe, because she's still living actually in our home where I grew up in Springdale, so she's still living there. But and you know what else we had in our basement? We had a pinball machine in our basement.
3: No, you didn't.
22: When my parents bought this house in Springdale, Pennsylvania, it came with a pinball machine, one of the arcade-sized pinball machines.
3: Do you know which one it
22: was? True story. I have no idea what it was called. It had something to do with the beach. And
3: did it light up and make all the? Did it? Was it? Were the numbers electronic when it scored, or would they just like change? You know, like
2: on a tumbler.
3: Yeah.
22: They would light up. The numbers would light up. Yes.
3: Huh.
22: And my sister sold that too. So I'm like, sis, oh, man. She goes, I got a good price. I'm like, okay, that's great. But I wish I would still have that because that was kind of a cool thing.
3: Well, you know me. I watch those collector shows.
22: Yes.
3: Some of those machines are worth a lot of money because a lot of times, like, American Pickers was picking, and a guy had a couple of the ones. I think one of them was Lee Adams Family. There's a couple of pinball games that are really worth a lot of money. I'd love to have one.
22: Yeah, I wish I would, had one of those. My favorite game, though, growing up as a kid was the bowling alley thing, where you had those, the cannonballs that were bowling balls, and it was 10 cents a game. My dad would give me a dollar, go get 10 dimes at the pizza shop and play forever.
3: We talked about this the other day when we had the head baseball coach at Baldwin Wallace. By the way, they got beat.
22: Yeah,
3: but
22: they lost
3: back-to-back
22: games.
3: One of those bowling games, and I made mention of the place that we used to go to in college, Eastland's Tavern. They had one there.
2: Are you talking about the ones that was like the hockey puck and he slid it on the sawdust?
3: Yep.
22: See, now the one I played, JT, were the actual balls.
3: Yeah.
22: Yeah. With the plastic pins that would flip up if you got, and I bowled a perfect game on one of those. I never had a real perfect game in regular bowling, but on that, I did have a perfect game. That's my claim to fame with that, the bar game I don't know what you, what do you call those?
3: Arcade.
22: Arcade, thank you. Mm-hmm. Yeah, the arcade games. Yeah. Everybody has different names for them, but the arcade game.
3: There's a place downtown now. I believe it's named Finney's. I haven't been to it yet. And it's all old arcade games. It's right down the street from the radio station.
2: Yeah, and there's a place in Columbus we went to in Dublin.
3: They have a bunch of them.
2: I forget the name of the place. It's a huge, huge bar, and it's got 100 arcade games free.
3: Yeah, oh, gosh. The one at Bridge Park, I don't know if they're free, but they have a ton of games there, too. Right down the street from Urban Myers.
22: Oh, nice.
3: Yeah.
22: For a minute there, you sounded like Christopher Walken. You said,
3: scare me.
2: Champagne.
22: Wow.
3: At Champagne. He plays for the Spurs.
22: He does. He can knock down those triples, that's it. We're done. We're out of here. Big news of the day. Myles Garrett traded. Read more about it at WHBC.com. That's where the story is posted, courtesy of our producer, Brian Novak. Thanks going out to our guests today, Joe Horrigan from the Pro Football Hall of Fame, and Bob Lung, Mr. Fantasy Football, joined us, JT. We're going to give away one of his magazines tomorrow, aren't we?
3: Perfect, yeah. We've got the Fantasy Football Insider book. We'll give those away much, much more. Talk more Guardians tomorrow, and... You say Tim Alcorn's going to join us. We're going to see what he thinks about the NBA Finals.
22: Yeah, we'll get into that. Daryl Ryder on Miles Garrett. Andrew Berry will speak tomorrow morning. We'll have that press conference for you. Chris Antonetti spoke. We'll have that for you. Make sure you join us tomorrow at 3. All right, folks, see you, bye.
4: 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That's all the time we have. See you next time.
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6: From News Talk 1480 WHBC, the State Fire Marshal's Office continues investigating a fatal house fire in Plain Township from Friday afternoon. A 6-year-old girl identified as Ellie Workman died shortly after being pulled from the Kathy Drive Northeast home by firefighters. Her 4-year-old sister, Vivianne Butterball, was also pulled out of the house. She was critical but stable. Reports indicate the girl's 27-year-old father, Cody Butterball, and neighbors tried desperately to get into the house. Firefighters had to knock down the flames first before using thermal imaging equipment to locate the girl's dad, also suffered burns. The 70-year-old meat and grocery market in Akron destroyed by a fire over the weekend. Rausch's Market on West Thornton Street in the Sherbondi Hill neighborhood of the city went up in flames Saturday morning. Flames were through the roof when firefighters arrived. No injuries, no cause. They plan to rebuild. AccuWeather says tonight, clear skies, around 50. Tomorrow, partly sunny, the mid-70s. Jim Michaels, WHBC News.
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1: Breaks. I'm Lisa Lucera, Fox News. The Justice Department says it's placing a hold on a controversial fund meant to compensate President Trump's allies who believe they were unfairly prosecuted for political reasons, complying with a court order.
2: Last week, a federal judge in Virginia ruled the fund must be paused while she sorted through legal issues. The DOJ posting on social media late this afternoon, quote, this fund was open to anybody who was so weaponized, targeted, persecuted, whether they were Democrat, Republican, conservative, independent, or otherwise, the department will abide by the court's ruling. Now, the fund was born after the president decided to drop his $10 billion lawsuit against the IRS after a former employee there leaked his tax returns.
1: Fox's David Spun, Senate Democratic leader Chuck Schumer.
3: This week, Senate Democrats will push legislation to ban this slush fund and ensure no president can ever do this again.
1: The Associated Press is reporting President Trump is reconsidering putting the fund in place following backlash from Republicans. And the president sounding optimistic on an Iran deal, telling ABC News it could happen over the next week.
4: Today here at the White House, President Trump spent his time in meetings, including calls with Israeli Prime Minister Benjamin Netanyahu and the leaders of Hezbollah through intermediaries.
1: Fox's Lucas Tomlinson at the White House. The president posting the call was productive, and Israel and Hezbollah have agreed to a partial ceasefire. The Senate back in session today, though not much progress has been made on a border security funding package.
5: That's $0 for a physical presence at our nation's border. $0 to deport criminals who have made their way into our country illegally.
1: Majority Leader John Thune accusing Democrats of wanting to open borders, which he calls indefensible. 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
6: Here's your AccuWeather forecast. Tonight, expect a clear sky with a low of 50. Tomorrow will bring partly sunny skies, creating a pleasant day to enjoy outdoor activities with a high of 75. Tomorrow night will be mainly clear with a low of 50. Moving on to Wednesday, anticipate mostly sunny conditions and delightful weather with a high of 77. Wednesday night will be clear with a low of 54. As we head into Thursday, expect a mix of sun and clouds with warm temperatures reaching a high of 82. With the AccuWeather forecast, I'm meteorologist Jason Caterina for News Talk 1480 WHBC.
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